0: On for years, but the FBI says Abdikerm Abidli was arrested in Mogadishu, Somalia, late last month and now extradited back to the U.S. to face charges after allegedly bilking taxpayers out of $250 million meant for child nutrition programs in Minnesota in one of the largest fraud cases in history. FBI Director Kash Patel calling Abidli's transfer in cooperation with the Somali government a historic moment for the agency's war on fraud. Dozens of other people in Minnesota have been charged and convicted in connection with a massive fraud case. Jeff Manasso, Fox News.
1: Wall Street, a sell-off for AI stocks sent markets lower. The Dow lost 406, the NASDAQ off 361, the S&P minus 76. The price of oil closed at just under $82 a barrel. For the week, the Dow was down just under 1%. I'm Lee Silasera. This is Fox News.
2: I'm Mir from Tasty Tiger. Every Friday, I watch people walk through the market saying they're just looking. Then a smell of Thai food hits. Next thing you know, they're standing in front of my booth trying to decide between which skewers they want or any special we brought that night. 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So if you're coming to a Friday night market, you can make all the plans you want. But there's a good chance the craving knows the way. Fight Tasty Tiger at Friday night market by the main stage.
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5: It's time for the KINS opinion poll question for today. Today's opinion poll question takes a look at how the unredacted Epstein files have not been released yet, despite the deadline to do so having passed earlier this month. And a slight majority of voters yesterday said when the World Cup finals occur on Sunday, they're going to be rooting for Spain to win this year's event. Be sure to vote on today's question by going to KINS1063.com.
6: From the newsroom, I'm Trey Westerberg with Northern California News and Peter Colleen at the local desk. This update brought to you by Bank of America. A California inmate who escaped from a Nevada County work camp is on the run again after being recaptured in Mexico and later released. Authorities say 49-year-old Miguel Benuelos was serving a 7-year sentence and now faces a new arrest warrant. Officials are asking anyone with information to contact authorities. A second victim has been identified after a boat sank near San Francisco's Alcatraz Island earlier this week. Authorities say 58-year-old Tondra Miller of Folsom was recovered from the bay Thursday. The crash left 2 people dead, 3 missing, and 16 others rescued. Federal authorities say a multi-state drug investigation led to 13 arrests and the seizure of 120 pounds of meth in central Arkansas. Operation Return to Sender also uncovered guns and cash with more than 300 pounds of meth seized during the investigation. Up next, Peter Colleen at the local desk.
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12: From the newsroom, I'm Peter Killeen. Starting August 17th, primary care services currently offered at Ferndale Community Health Center will move to Fortuna Community Health Center. Fortuna has more space, a larger care team, including 10 full-time doctors, nurse practitioners, and physician assistants, and more resources to meet the needs of patients now and in the years ahead. Margaret Lee, PA, and all Ferndale staff will be transitioning to join the Fortuna team with news. I'm Peter Killeen.
11: Let's take a look at the weather going into the overnight hours here on the North Coast. There's going to be more partly cloudy skies in the forecast. However, by this evening, cloudy skies and areas of patchy fog will be returning along the coastal areas going into the start of the weekend. There will be partly cloudy skies anticipated by Saturday afternoon, and more 10 to 15 mile per hour winds will be shifting from the northwest towards the west. Lows for tonight are going to be from 46 to 56 degrees, and temperatures for this weekend are going to be from 62 to 76 degrees along the north coast. The southwestern areas of Humboldt will be getting a little bit warmer, with temperatures climbing into the low 90s once again, and then cooling off a little bit by Sunday evening. Highs for this weekend in Fortuna and Ferndale will be in the high 60s. Both McKinleyville and Eureka will be looking at highs at 63 degrees, and Arcata will be right in the middle with a high of 66. That is a look at the weather going into the start of this weekend on the North Coast.
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15: 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Congressman Jim Jordan, the chairman, wants to talk about what I call judge fare. 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
17: I'm Liz Klayman, and this is the Fox Business Report. The major averages finishing lower for the day and week as the semiconductor sector continues to drag markets lower and as U.S.-Iran tensions are adding to market jitters. The market's tech-driven rally has been put to the test as companies' massive spending on AI clouded optimism for the AI trade. Adding to worries today, Chinese AI startup Moonshot unveiled a powerful OpenAI model that it says is the world's largest, rivaling Anthropic's Frontier Fable model. And Netflix stock tumbled over 7% after the streaming giant's third quarter revenue forecast disappointed investors. The Dow winners, Travelers, United Health Group, and Caterpillar. The Dow decliners, Goldman Sachs, Home Depot, and Alphabet. The Dow down 407 points, the Nasdaq lower by 362, S&P 500 down 76. That's your Fox Business Report. I'm Hillary Barsky, invested in you.
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23: I'm John Terrett. Stocks lower on Friday, down for the second week in a row. The reasons? The Iran war escalating, AI investment worries, and the increasing likelihood of a rate hike to calm inflation. Dow, NASDAQ, and S&P all deeply in the red. Oil elevated. Brent, the global benchmark, between $88 and $89 per barrel. On the data front, the University of Michigan sentiment survey jumped again as lower gas prices offered some relief to consumers in the past couple of weeks. Apple overtook Nvidia to become the most valuable company in the world by market cap. It's also in early-stage talks with the DOJ over a 2024 antitrust issue, which they're hoping to settle. Nvidia's held the top spot, by the way, since June 25, when it overtook Microsoft. Netflix stock tumbling about 7% after forecasting slower growth again for the second quarter in a row. SpaceX at $125 per share, down about 5%. Coca-Cola's dairy company, Fairlife, which produces milk, had to suspend operations because of a cyber attack on Friday. And Amazon.com is laying out plans to build a huge operation center on Long Island at Holbrook. A proposal for the 4 million square foot facility has been filed in Islip. Next week, earnings from Intel, Alphabet, and Tesla. With business, I'm John Terrett.
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30: And now, Joe Concha sounds off.
31: Well, Democrats, if they take back the House or the Senate.
30: More after this. Your health matters. Now, here's Yana Derulis.
32: President Trump has signed an executive order backing regenerative farming as a health priority, directing federal agencies to investigate links between farming, chemicals, and chronic disease. As RFK Jr. put it, health starts with how food is grown. And here's a good one. Your body already makes the hormone Ozempic mimics. Buckwheat, leafy greens, and berries can help boost it naturally. I'm Yana Derulis for the Worldwide News Network.
30: Celebrating 250 years of America, highlighting moments in history. Here's Jake Novak.
33: April 28, 1905. Pennsylvania grants a charter to the Hershey Trust Company. You know all about the chocolate empire, but the trust is also an investment giant with current assets totaling almost $20 billion. But here's the best part. Hershey's is controlled by the Milton Hershey School. The school's control of the company has kept Hershey's from being swallowed up by mergers for years. And Hershey's remains an entirely American company and an American icon.
30: And now, Joe Concha sounds off.
31: Well, Democrats, if they take back the House or the Senate, their first priority of business outside of impeaching President Trump will be to dismantle ICE. Apparently, if you drive your car into an ICE agent, here is Sylvia Garcia, Democrat. Even though a car is coming at you and hits you, you really should have the wherewithal to just shoot the tires, not the person driving the car.
34: If they really think that a car is going to hurt somebody, I mean, even a kid would tell you, you shoot the tires. You don't shoot the driver.
31: If they really believe a car can hurt somebody, oh yeah, 2 tons coming at you at a high speed or even any speed probably will kill you. And she says, shoot the tires.
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28: What is the status of the wildfires in California on Friday, July 17th? Well, I got some great news for you. All fires within the whole entire state of California that are 300 acres and larger in size are at least 50% contained, if not higher. And all fires that are over 1,000 acres are 65% or higher contained. This is great news. The biggest fire we have in the whole state is the Elephant Fire. That's the one burning in Sierra County. We mentioned it throughout this week. To the north of Lake Tahoe, it is 13,476 acres in size. The containment has had a massive jump up to 77%. There is a red flag warning in effect over the weekend, though. It looks like in Modoc and parts of Siskiyou County. This is going all throughout the Modoc National Forest and a good chunk of the Klamath National Forest as well. We'll keep you updated if any wildfires do occur from the red flag warning come Monday. The North Coast Unified Air Quality Management District brings you today's fire update, and they remind you that prescribed burning can help avoid wildfires.
1: Hi, I'm Warren Eckstein with the Pet Show Tip of the Day, the overly inquisitive pet. You know, pets that go through the wastebasket, open drawers, and paw through your files need more than just stimulation. Their inquisitiveness can also do damage, but I must stress that this is strictly unintentional delinquency. Typically, the overly inquisitive pet isn't destructive at all, but just very intelligent. He isn't satisfied with the run-of-the-mill toys. He learns quickly, and he demands novelty. This syndrome occurs more commonly in the pet who previously has had company during the day, one that's been encouraged to have an active mind and a lively personality, but is now alone either because the owners had to go back to work or there was a divorce or the kids went off to college. The pet's routine hasn't changed yet, though, and he paces the house looking for involvement with people or events. That's why it's so important. I say this often. Some dogs need a job. Some dogs need a backyard that's more interesting. Rotate your pet's toys on a regular basis. 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A little tetherball hanging from a tree, a sandbox. They'll be happy. So will you. I'm Warren.
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5: I'm Chad Pergwin with the Speaker's Lobby. Tributes are pouring in to honor late GOP South Carolina Senator Lindsey Graham. Most know him as a longtime senator first elected in 2002. But Graham rose to national prominence in the House. He was part of the historic class of 1994, which flipped control of the House to the GOP for the first time in 40 years. In fact, Graham was only one of two members of that class still serving in Congress. And Graham was the last prosecutor from President Clinton's impeachment trial still serving in Congress as well. well. The House tapped Graham, a relative newcomer, to serve as one of its impeachment managers or prosecutors, presenting the House case to the Senate in 1999. The Senate serves as a jury in an impeachment trial. At the time, Graham said impeachment was not about, quote, punishment, but it was instead about, quote, cleansing the office. This fall will be the first time since the mid-1950s that neither Graham nor late legendary Senator Strom Thurmond are on the ballot in the Palmetto State. With the Speaker's Lobby, Chad Pergram, Fox News.
6: They want to hold people.
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7: About 135 or so million Americans, one way or another, invested in the stock market. 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The Trump accounts, by the way, that's a real game changer. People from the poorest family will get $1,000, and they may get more. They'll get $1,000 from the government, but they'll probably get more from individual donations and corporate employer donations. That's a wonderful thing. Business is booming. Profits are strong. Once again, we're leading the world in advanced technologies. AI, artificial intelligence, quantum computing, medicines, medical equipment, new ways to beat cancer, things that were unheard of 50 years ago, 100 years ago, much less 250 years ago. Americans working hard, record high hours worked, record high employment, all these things. Consumers are spending. Even the war in Iran and the temporary bump up in oil prices have come all the way back down to $68 a barrel. Gasoline prices at the pump headed in the same direction, way down. Even that couldn't stop the American economy and the incentives that Mr. Trump and the GOP have put into place.
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15: House Republicans are launching an investigation into U.S. companies using Chinese-developed AI, and two major names are being targeted. The chairs of the House Homeland Security Committee and the House Select Committee on China sending letters to Airbnb and AnySphere, the parent company of Cursor, one of the fastest-growing AI companies ever, demanding that executives assist their probe. Lawmakers say Chinese firms have been running a spying campaign to, quote, accelerate its AI capabilities through the exploitation of American innovation, accusing them of doing things like stealing IP, taking a U.S. AI model, cloning it, and then passing it off as their own, but without any of the same safety guardrails. Airbnb CEO Brian Chesky said publicly that the company relies heavily on Alibaba's Quen model for customer service, calling it, quote, fast and cheap. Both Airbnb and Cursor have not responded to our request for comment. For Fox on Tech, I'm Madison Allworth, Fox Business.
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20: Fox News, I'm Ann Carrick. Iran is threatening to escalate pressure on the U.S. if strikes continue. Fox's Aisha Hasni.
21: According to Reuters, the Iranians ordered the Houthis in Yemen to close the Bab el-Mandab Strait, a critical oil route, if the U.S. hits Iran's power infrastructure.
20: Iran accusing the U.S. of hitting civilian targets, something the U.S. denies. Canadian wildfire smoke continues to impact millions of Americans. Fox Weather's Jane Minar reports from Baltimore.
22: The worst day today as we continue into this weekend, but this smoke, it is causing big problems. In fact, Amtrak along the Northeast Corridor line is experiencing delays because of concerns around workers in these outdoor conditions with the unhealthy air quality.
20: Smoke again blanketing multiple states from the Great Lakes to the Mid-Atlantic. 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
25: Driving under the influence takes many forms, shapes, and sizes. All have significant risks. I'm Officer Frank with the Fortuna Police Department. Traffic accidents are the leading cause of deaths for teens, and over 30% of these involve driving impairment. Drunk drivers will drive 80 times before their first arrest. Don't drive drunk and be on the lookout for those who do. In addition, drowsy driving kills over 2 people every day in America. Over 90,000 police-reported crashes happen each year involving drivers who are simply too tired to drive and their attention to the roadway is impaired. And then there are those who are determined to be operating a vehicle under the influence of drugs, including marijuana and legally prescribed muscle relaxers. It is just as illegal as driving drunk and is considered DUI. For more about driving under the influence, contact your local law enforcement agency. I'd like to thank this radio station for supporting this abuse awareness series, because the truth works.
1: Weather forecast on the North Coast for Friday shows that we'll have mostly sunny skies throughout the day, high of 63 degrees, and you can expect a 5 to 9 mile per hour wind blowing throughout the afternoon. It will be gusty up to 15 to 20 miles per hour additionally. Fog will roll in for the overnight. We'll have clouds also for the overnight and a low of 52 degrees, and you can expect partly cloudy, partly sunny skies all throughout the weekend. That is a look at the weather here up on the North Coast.
2: It's time now for the Dogs on Death Row report from the Humboldt County Animal Shelter, brought to you courtesy of Compass Community Credit Union. Now let's check in with Rob Patton about some of the animals that are up for adoption this week.
3: Hey folks, Rob Patton, Humboldt County Animal Shelter. Great to talk to you this week again with some great adoptable dogs. First, consider Gravy. Gravy's a younger guy. He came in with his sister, Biscuit. She got adopted. He is a great guy. Just a sweetheart, about medium-sized, about 11 months old. White with brown facial features. We have to take a look at him. He's kind of a lab pit mix. Very sweet, very friendly. Just a good-looking young guy. He's really interested in other dogs and just about every person he meets. He's pretty good on a leash. So consider Gravy, a young guy. Second, consider Scooter. Scooter's a little over a year old. Kind of a tan lab mix. He's young. He's energetic. He's okay on a leash. Likes other dogs, and he's real treat. Toy motivated, so he'd be a great trainer. So consider Scooter, pretty active dog. And third, consider Roo. Roo's about medium to small size, about a year and a half old. Kind of a pit bull mix, happy, playful. What they say about Roo is he loves everybody on two legs and four. So he's a real friendly, happy guy. Also, young enough to be really ready for training. So they're great, three great options here for younger dogs to train. So you can see every one of them if you go to our pet site, website, 24petconnect.com. Or you can come by and see us by the airport in Kennedyville. Remember, Humboldt County Animal Shelter. You make new friends and hopefully take one home. Thanks again.
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6: Greg Jarrett reacts to the harassment of Supreme Court justices.
27: More than 1,000 credible threats against the justices in the last 5 years. That's frightening. It's deplorable. And it comes from the radical left, fueled by the rage rhetoric that has proliferated in Washington. You can actually trace the onset of the vile, menacing threats to the very moment that Chuck Schumer stood on the steps of the Supreme Court and denounced the conservative justices with thinly veiled threats. Yes, he apologized, but it ginned up the hate and the anger. It incentivized violent activists who took action. You know, it was followed by Liz Warren's unhinged rants after the leak of the Dobbs decision overturning Roe v. Wade.
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10: A Wednesday session at the Aspen Security Summit focused on Congressional Medal of Honor recipients and what they feel the medal represents. Retired Army Lieutenant Colonel Will Swenson was honored for actions in Afghanistan. He said the principle of the Medal of Honor is not limited to just recipients.
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10: Colonel Swenson continued by saying that needs to be taught to every

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3: Recently, one political candidate asked me for advice regarding his run for office, and I gave him two quotes. The first from William Penn, one of our true patriots and the man known as the father of American liberty. He said, "Remember, right is right, even if everyone is against it, and wrong is wrong, even if everyone is for it." The second quote from my own dad. He said, "The only thing in the middle of the road is yellow stripes and dead armadillos. Son, get out of the middle of the road." My advice to all politicians: stand up for what's right, regardless of your party affiliation, and get out of the middle of the road. I'm Jerry Stewart, and that was One Moment in America.
5: Road construction work continues throughout the year, weather permitting and sometimes weather related. Humboldt County Public Works reminds you to be cautious while driving in construction zones or where there's roadside maintenance. For folks looking to drive into Ferndale, there's going to be more pavement work occurring between Van Ness Avenue and Fernbridge. Controlled traffic and 10 to 15 minute delays will be continuing Mondays through Fridays from 7 a.m. to 6 p.m. More overnight bridge work will be continuing on Highway 299 between the Blue Lake Overhead Bridge and Davis Street from 6 p.m. through 9 a.m. Mondays through Fridays. And more road construction will be continuing along 6th Street in Eureka. There will still be right lane closures in effect between the intersection of 6th and N and 6th and K, so drivers should continue anticipating minor to moderate traffic slowdowns. Humboldt County Public Works shares that many road workers are injured throughout the year by unsafe and inattentive drivers. Please keep your eyes on the road and always drive safely.
6: It's July 17th, and this is your Fox Daily Snapshot. Hope you're feeling lucky today because it's National Lottery Day. Founded by the Massachusetts State Lottery in 2018, the day celebrates the many ways lotteries contribute to state and local programs around the country. Lotteries date back to the 15th century, with one of the oldest dating back to 1441 in Belgium. Early lotteries in the U.S. paid for everything from cannons used in the American Revolution to paving roads up and down the East Coast. And today, lotteries still contribute to the states and communities they serve. Also on this date, in 1861, the Congress authorized the use of paper money. Initially called demand notes, they would be replaced by legal tender notes in 1862, which it still goes by today. If it's your birthday today, you share it with actor David Hasselhoff. Born in 1952. I'm Tushar Saxena, and that's your Fox Daily Snapshot.
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4: President Trump delivered a major speech to the nation during primetime, but if you were watching ABC or NBC or CNN, you would not have known that. All three networks refused to broadcast the president's remarks. They did not want their viewers to learn about the accusations China had meddled in the 2020 election or the fact a shadow government had been working against the president during his first term in office. CNN basically told its viewers they don't trust what the president says, therefore they would not be airing his comments. In other words, CNN will decide what the American people need to know. ABC and NBC stations owned by Sinclair Broadcasting Group refused to comply and used other methods to broadcast the speech. President Trump says the media is complicit in election fraud, which is why they refused to broadcast his speech, but it also shows their extreme bias against the president.
6: What I believe it takes to make a great steak is getting a good cut of meat, having the right thickness, and getting a good bark on it. 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
9: 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It used to be a last resort for customers to ask their credit card company for a refund to dispute a transaction. But with so many purchases happening online, chargebacks have become a go-to, and small businesses are getting caught in the middle. 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
10: A lot of line items on statements are from a parent company or a processing company or something like that. And you may look at that and go, I didn't buy anything from them.
9: Which means customers are often disputing purchases they meant to make. But Mull says chargeback requests are growing faster now than credit card purchases themselves, to the point that card companies might not even investigate small ticket disputes. For small business owners, that means they give up a refund plus a fee to the card company for dealing with the chargeback.
10: That really adds up over time. And can become like a really difficult element in your overall business expenses.
9: And that is the Bloomberg Small Business Report.
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16: This is the Bloomberg Black Business Beat. Music executive and Gamma founder Larry Jackson has worked on massive projects and deals with some of the industry's biggest artists. But the tallest order of his career came recently, convincing the industry that Ye, formerly known as Kanye West, is still worth working with. Despite his long list of controversies, Jackson was able to get Apple Music, Spotify, and others to cautiously welcome his new album. And Jackson spoke to Bloomberg about why he was willing to work with Ye to begin with.
17: Ye suffers from bipolar type 1 disorder. I have three cousins who suffer from bipolar type 1 disorder. One of them we can't even find right now.
16: That personal connection is a big part of why Jackson was willing to make this risk.
17: When I sat with him and I heard the fact that he was really so deeply regretful, shameful, and sad about the things that he said, and there was self-awareness with respect to that, and then he played with the music, which felt positive.
16: Ye's actions rightfully lost him a lot of fans that he might never get back. Jackson, though, is convinced that the Ye he worked with recently is reformed. I'm Bloomberg's Justin Milliner on the Black Business Beat.
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2: Weather forecast on the North Coast for Friday shows that we'll have mostly sunny skies throughout the day, high of 63 degrees, and you can expect a 5 to 9 mile per hour wind blowing throughout the afternoon. It will be gusty up to 15 to 20 miles per hour additionally. Fog will roll in for the overnight. We'll have clouds also for the overnight and a low of 52 degrees, and you can expect partly cloudy, partly sunny skies all throughout the weekend. That is a look at the weather here up on the North Coast.
13: Aborting a launch of its Starship rocket because of an engine issue on Thursday, shares of SpaceX down another 5.5% today. That means the Elon Musk-run rocket ship AI and satellite company has seen $1 trillion in market value erased since it began selling shares June 12th. Elsewhere on Wall Street today, stocks end the day and the week lower on a continued sell-off in chipmakers and AI stocks as a Chinese AI startup said its technology rivals that of OpenAI and Anthropic. With that, stocks took a tumble. The Dow down 407 points. The NASDAQ down 362. That's a nearly 1.5% decline. The S&P was down 1%, down 76 points. With the U.S. on Saturday morning launching more missile attacks on Iran for a seventh day in a row, oil today rose to over $82 a barrel, while gas prices are again nearing $4 a gallon. AAA says today they averaged $3.98 for 1 gallon of regular. 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
24: This is Shannon McWhorter for community comment. As president of the Fortuna Rodeo Association, I'd like to personally invite each and every one of you to join us this weekend for one of the greatest traditions in Humboldt County, the Fortuna Rodeo. This year is especially meaningful as our community joins together under the theme, celebrating 250 years of freedom, riding for the red, white, and blue. For 250 years, America has been built on hard work, courage, independence, and a pioneering spirit. Those same values are reflected every time the chute gate opens and every time our community comes together to celebrate our Western heritage. We're also proud to honor this year's Fortuna Rodeo Grand Marshals, Rick and Joanne Center. Rick and Joanne have dedicated countless hours to our community and to preserving the traditions that make Fortuna such a special place. We are grateful for their years of service, and it's only fitting that we recognize them as they lead this year's celebration. The Fortuna Rodeo is more than just a sporting event. It's a celebration of our agricultural roots, our Western way of life, and the people who make Fortuna such a wonderful place to live. It's neighbors visiting with neighbors, families making memories together, and friends gathering for a weekend that's become a treasured tradition. Whether you're a lifelong rodeo fan or attending for the first time, there's something for everyone. Enjoy the excitement of the rodeo parade, our famous deep pit barbecue, the carnival, and all the activities the entire family can enjoy. 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
0: looking at this summer and taking a look at the next season as well. Plus, Harry James from 1939 and a very special conversation with Mr. S from the 70s recorded in New York, New York. This week's Sounds of Sinatra. My name is Sid Mark and you're invited.
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5: Strikes escalating. I'm Lisa Lacera, Fox News. U.S. Central Command says it's targeting Iran for a seventh day after taking out a key strategic post earlier.
25: In a plume of smoke and fire, the observation tower at the port of Khabakhar was taken down by U.S. strikes. Central Command says the tower was used by the Revolutionary Guard to track vessels on the Gulf of Oman and coordinate attacks on commercial shipping through the Strait of Hormuz.
5: Fox's Mike Tobin in Tel Aviv. The U.S. military targeting more bridges and energy sites as it looks to pressure Tehran to ease its chokehold on the strait. Earlier this week, the U.S. blockade of Iranian ports was reimposed. At least two people have died in devastating floods in the Texas Hill Country. Governor Greg Abbott declaring a state of emergency for 28 counties. At a security conference in Colorado, outgoing Senators John Cornyn of Texas and Bill Cassidy of Louisiana rebuked President Trump after yesterday's primetime address.
26: Senator Cornyn didn't understand the focus on events from 6 years ago.
27: Frankly, as a member of the Senate Intelligence Committee, there wasn't a whole lot new.
26: Senator Cassidy said people are more concerned about other issues.
28: We should be talking about what matters to the people around the kitchen table. And right now they can't afford their health care, their housing, their groceries, or the gasoline.
26: In his Thursday night speech, the president claimed that starting in 2020, China compromised U.S. election data, and that evidence was hidden from him. He's calling for investigation.
5: Fox's Kevin Uretsky. Both senators lost primary challenges and will be leaving Congress after the midterms. Health officials in New York City say one person has now died in an outbreak of Legionnaires' disease on Manhattan's Upper East Side. Investigators are still trying to pinpoint the source of the outbreak, which has infected at least 67 people and sent dozens to the hospital. Health officials are focusing on air conditioning units on large buildings. 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
5: Government of Jamaica says two of its three citizens recently deported by the U.S. to the African Kingdom of Eswatini have formally declined offers to be repatriated. The country's Ministry of Foreign Affairs says they're still trying to contact the third citizen. A federal grand jury has indicted a soldier and his girlfriend for killing their baby son and a family dog.
35: A federal grand jury's indicted Ladarian McCray, who was stationed at Fort Benning in Georgia, along with his girlfriend Emma Bradshaw. They are charged with murder by child abuse, cruelty to children, animal crushing, and animal cruelty. They both face life in prison. McCray was an active duty soldier. Bradshaw was living with him on base. Federal prosecutors say their infant son died in January after suffering severe malnutrition. Army investigators found the body of a dead female dachshund starved to death in the trash at their house. And two other dogs alive on the property showed signs of severe malnutrition. McCray is being discharged from the military as army investigators continue looking into the case. Jessica Rosenthal, Fox News.
5: A bit of foreshadowing in Sunday's World Cup final in the form of a photo from nearly 20 years ago.
6: A resurfaced photograph of Argentina's Lionel Messi and Spain's Lamine Yamal has become a defining visual of a remarkable full circle moment. It all started back in 2007 when a Spanish newspaper did a raffle to find local Catalonia babies to pose for a UNICEF calendar with players from FC Barcelona. A six-month-old Lamine Yamal was one of the 12 chosen, and of all the featured players, he was matched with Lionel Messi. Yamal's father shared the long-forgotten picture in July of 2024, captioning it, "The beginning of two legends." Yamal grew up to play for Barcelona, and just like Messi, both men made their World Cup debut at 19 years old, and on Sunday, they're going to face each other for the FIFA World Cup trophy.
5: Fox's Gianna Gelosi. American Bryson DeChambeau gets a two-stroke penalty at the British Open after officials say he stomped on grass on the fifth hole. I'm Lee Silasera. This is Fox News.
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11: 877-381-3811. That's the number, America. Bottom of the hour, we will have a chit-chat. 877-381-3811. Chairman Jim Jordan will be on the program shortly. Piece by Richard Goldberg and Roger Zuckheim, two great individuals. Real clear politics. Here the vice president say at one point, Israel only has one friend, the United States. And they wanted to address that. They write, support for Israel around the world is declining. Former Chicago mayor and potential Democratic presidential candidate Rahm Emanuel declared in Israel last week, the only diplomatic achievement Israel has secured in the past 3 years is Somaliland. Is that true? Is Israel more isolated than ever? In left-wing circles, both in the United States and Western Europe, most certainly a trend many years in the making. But among conservatives globally, support for Israel is rising. And that's translating into a reversal of left-wing isolation across the Western Hemisphere and beyond. Argentina's president visited Israel in April to establish the Isaac Accords, a path to explain Israel's presence in Latin America. Bolivia's new president and Chile's new president both restored diplomatic ties with Israel after taking office. These are all conservatives. In Colombia, the outgoing communist accused Israel of hacking an election after voters gave the nod to President Trump's preferred candidate, pro-American, pro-Israel, Abelardo de la Esperia. He is pro-Israel, too. Looking north, the Conservative Party of Canada couldn't be more pro-Israel. From its leader there to its foreign minister, the conservatives of the Western Hemisphere are shattering the global left's attempt to isolate Israel. Let's look east across the pond. British Tories remain steadfastly opposed to the rising anti-Semitism in the UK, while reform brings more supporters of Israel and anti-Islamists into its fold each and every day. Slovenia, meanwhile, with its newly elected right-wing prime minister, Janez Janša, has announced it will move the embassy in Israel to Jerusalem, while rescinding the country's recognition of a Palestinian state. At the same time, Germany's Friedrich Merz, India's Narendra Modi are busy expanding their defense relationship with Israel, In addition to Germany and India, military delegations from Canada, Britain, France, Morocco, Finland, Greece, Cyprus, the Czech Republic, Hungary, Poland, Austria, Estonia, Japan, Romania, Serbia, and Slovenia all came to Israel to learn from its military's battlefield lessons and innovations, even as some of its political leaders blasted Israel in public, apparently not in private. American conservatives should be buoyed by Israel's rising stock among conservatives worldwide. Polling suggests that support remains rock solid in the United States. A recent survey conducted by the Reagan Institute found 80% of MAGA Republicans think Israel's security matters to U.S. security and prosperity, including 63% of those under the age of 30. Over 70% of MAGA Republicans also support sending weapons to Israel, while 60% of Democrats oppose arming Israel. Another poll released by the Washington Free Beacon found likely Republican primary voters prefer a candidate who supports a strong U.S.-Israel relationship by a margin of 57 points. The margin is 57 points. Republicans in Congress reflect their pro-Israel electorates. Just this week, not a single Republican voted for an amendment offered by outgoing Representative Libertarian whackjob Thomas Massie, a fringe Israel-obsessed congressman recently defeated in the GOP primary. Massie won the votes of 103 Democrats and exactly zero Republicans. Why do conservatives break against Emanuel's claim of Israel being isolated? Many of these conservative leaders have a lived experience under pro-Islamist Marxist rule, which informs a world outlook that embraces a technologically innovative, culturally vibrant, and terrorist-fighting democracy like Israel. Now, these leaders see Israel for what it is, a strategic asset. And when they come to power, strengthening bilateral relations with Israel is a day-one action item. Here in the United States, support for Israel is an investment in helping secure another American century, one defined by winning the AI arms race, unlocking quantum computing, controlling the periodic table, mastering advanced energy solutions. Israel's way, way ahead, ladies and gentlemen. That Israel is a democracy with shared Judeo-Christian values, whose fight against terrorism and unmatched intelligence services saves countless American lives remains true. But that's only the foundation of the relationship. The future primes more. Israel is a technological juggernaut that can help us preserve another American century is tomorrow's promise. It is why, as America's national defense strategy notes, Israel is a model ally. It's also why Israel's position within non-traditional multilateral frameworks continues to strengthen. The Abraham Accords have expanded to include Kazakhstan, a Muslim-majority country. Turkey's rise alongside U.S.-brokered peace between Armenia and Azerbaijan is bringing, them closer to Israel, not Turkey, the other countries. Greece and Cyprus are doubling down on their Eastern Mediterranean strategic partnership with Israel, too. Interesting, isn't it? You haven't heard any of this before, have you? Might be a surprise for people to learn that Venezuela, just a few months ago, the headquarters for Iran in the Western Hemisphere, with no relations with Israel for a generation, welcomed Israeli aid into Caracas after last month's devastating earthquake. So when Rahm Emanuel, and he's not alone, JD2, declares Israel more isolated than ever, why is it that we instinctively nod our heads and think it's true? There are indeed alternate universes where it certainly feels true. The dystopian United Nations, the cadre of clickbait podcasters feeding a Marxist, Islamist, Nazi medley of talking points to young people with no living attachment to World War II, no memory of September 11, and the media coverage of Iman's own party, which now openly embraces communists, terrorist sympathizers, and people with Nazi tattoos. The socialist ascendancy. I would say Marxist-Islamist ascendancy within the Democrat Party is a very real phenomenon that threatens American support for Israel. Islamist ascendancy in Western Europe is very real, too, with negative effects on relations with the Jewish state. But from the Western Hemisphere to Europe to the Middle East to India, Israel is not as isolated as you might think. Richard Goldberg, former White House national security official, senior advisor to the Foundation for the Defense of Democracies, Roger Zakheim, former general counsel and deputy staff director at the House Armed Services Committee. He's the director of the Ronald Reagan Institute and author of the forthcoming book, Peace Through Strength. These are two brilliant men. And I'm glad they put this out here and set the record straight, because the record needed to be set straight. You've got the woke Reich, and the Marxist Islamists saying the same thing, the media regurgitating this. You've got envoys repeating this nonsense. People in and out of the government, in and out of the White House repeating this nonsense. And it's going to become even more ubiquitous. That is Israel's bilateral relationships. Because it is a technology juggernaut. It is a military juggernaut. Iron Dome, defensive weapons, as well as offensive weapons. Its leadership in medical technology and in drug technology is really only second to ours, but in some cases, it's beyond everybody's. I'll be right back.
0: Mark Levin.
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1: From the newsroom, I'm Peter Killeen. Starting August 17th, primary care services currently offered at Ferndale Community Health Center will move to Fortuna Community Health Center. Fortuna has more space, a larger care team, including 10 full-time doctors, nurse practitioners, and physician assistants, and more resources to meet the needs of patients now and in the years ahead. Margaret Lee, PA, and all Ferndale staff will be transitioning to join the Fortuna team with news. I'm Peter Killeen.
2: Fox News. I'm Carmen Roberts. President Trump says filthy air from Canadian wildfires is invading the U.S. and Ottawa needs to pay for the damage.
3: President Trump suggests the yearly occurrence is costing the U.S. billions of dollars and says that cost of the pollution will be added to tariffs Canada is currently paying.
2: Fox's Jared Halpern. The smoke may cause problems for the FIFA World Cup Championship game Sunday in New Jersey. Texas Governor Greg Abbott signs a major disaster declaration for 28 countries ravaged by flooding.
4: It's the counties that have been hardest hit by these devastating floodwaters. More counties can and will be added as needed.
2: At least two people have died in the flooding. About 125 remain in shelters in the Uvalde area. 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
6: Weather forecast on the North Coast for Friday shows that we'll have mostly sunny skies throughout the day, high of 63 degrees, and you can expect a 5 to 9 mile per hour wind blowing throughout the afternoon. It will be gusty up to 15 to 20 miles per hour additionally. Fog will roll in for the overnight. We'll have clouds also for the overnight and a low of 52 degrees, and you can expect partly cloudy, partly sunny skies all throughout the weekend. That is a look at the weather here up on the North Coast.
7: 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I'd like to talk to you today about the dangers of texting and driving. It takes just a few seconds to send a text, but at 65 miles an hour, your vehicle is traveling at 95 feet per second. At that speed, you could drift into oncoming traffic within the blink of an eye. Even a moment of inattention can result in a collision with another vehicle, object, or person. Put the phone away, keep your eyes on the road, and your hands on the wheel. The Eureka Police Department says, please don't text and drive.
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2: Congratulations to all the graduates across Humboldt and Del Norte counties. Major General Gregory Day, St. Bernard's class of 1982, shared a powerful life story in his commencement address, one of failure. He had a clear plan after high school and it didn't work out. He had a solid second plan that didn't work out either. It took an epiphany while working three jobs to try again. 35 years of service later, he retired as a two-star general, experienced combat veteran, and successful attorney. Remember, there are no straight lines. We are one family.
0: The 49ers might be the most ragtag group of misfits in the NFL, but they keep finding ways to win. Take this previous game against the Atlanta Falcons, for instance. We had our 2024 seventh round pick on linebacker Tatum Bethune. He had his second consecutive game with 10 tackles. You got Christian McCaffrey reminding everyone why he was the 2023 Offensive Player of the Year, scoring two touchdowns, and Diamador Lenore was breaking up the deep bombs that Michael Penix was throwing. There is still very much a feel that this team is held together by duct tape and bubblegum, but hey, if duct tape held together the Apollo 13 spacecraft, it certainly is holding together the boys from the Bay also. The postseason chances for the 49ers are looking more and more realistic with each day that passes. Let's handle this week's matchup first. The 49ers are facing the big, terrible Texas Houstons this Sunday. It's going to be an early broadcast. 8:48 is the pregame, and 10 o'clock is the kickoff on 106.3 FM KINS. 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
1: Starting tomorrow night, Saturday night, 8 p.m. Eastern on Fox, Life, Liberty, and Levin. 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I'll do it as long as you watch. When you lose interest, I will just go away. We salute our armed forces, police officers, firefighters, emergency personnel, ICE, our truckers, the people in Ukraine, the people in Iran, the people in Israel. And you, the American people, God bless you. Good night, Spritey and Griffey and Pepsi and Smokey. Good night, Zelda and Gigi and Indy and Patton and Rory. Good night, Marty and Barney. Good night, Dad and Mom. We're holding down the fort. And Leo and Joe and Bernard. And good night, Teddy. And good night, Lou. And good night, all the patriots who've passed. We miss you all. All right, America, have a wonderful weekend. Keep your chin up, pass the word. You live in the greatest nation on the face of the earth. And hopefully I'll see you Saturday night and Sunday night, 8 p.m. Eastern on Fox. God bless each and every one of you.
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3: Fox News, I'm Roxanne Evans. The U.S. and Iran continue to trade fire. America striking rails and bridges. Iran hitting targets in Qatar and Syria. Shipping through the Hormuz Strait has slowed.
4: According to Reuters, the Iranians ordered the Houthis in Yemen to close the Bab el-Mandab Strait, a critical oil route if the U.S. hits Iran's power infrastructure.
3: Fox's Aisha Hazni from the White House. Iran claims dozens of civilians have been killed. More than 100 million Americans are under air quality alerts. Canadian wildfire smoke choking states from the mid-Atlantic to the Northeast. The Cleveland Guardians game tonight had to be postponed in Cleveland. A cyclosporiasis outbreak traced to Mexican-grown lettuce hits Taco Bell supply chains. That lettuce has been pulled from circulation. 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
5: Weather forecast on the North Coast for Friday shows that we'll have mostly sunny skies throughout the day, high of 63 degrees, and you can expect a 5 to 9 mile per hour wind blowing throughout the afternoon. It will be gusty up to 15 to 20 miles per hour additionally. Fog will roll in for the overnight. We'll have clouds also for the overnight and a low of 52 degrees, and you can expect partly cloudy, partly sunny skies all throughout the weekend. That is a look at the weather here up on the North Coast.
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11: Whether it's other drivers, pedestrians, or road workers in construction areas, distracted drivers can kill. It may not be intentional, but does that matter? This is Rachel Capistrano from Humboldt County Public Works. We're the road guys and gals. We have the goal of having zero deaths on our roads. Distracted driving, texting, answering the phone, viewing email, and anything that takes your eyes off the road is distracted driving. Pay attention at all times when you drive.
12: I want my dad to come home tonight.
13: Pope Leo wrote that Christian education is a collective endeavor. No one educates alone. The educational community is a we where teachers, students, families, administrative and service staff, pastors, and civil society converge to generate life. We are called to irrigate our community through our relationships, our connections with others. St. Bernard's Deacon Dance Farrell, whether he is marriage counseling, the keynote speaker at a conference, or leading morning prayer for our students, embodies that mission. We are one family.
14: Driving under the influence takes many forms, shapes, and sizes. All have significant risks. I'm Officer Frank with the Fortuna Police Department. Traffic accidents are the leading cause of deaths for teens, and over 30% of these involve driving impairment. Drunk drivers will drive 80 times before their first arrest. Don't drive drunk and be on the lookout for those who do. In addition, drowsy driving kills over 2 people every day in America. Over 90,000 police-reported crashes happen each year involving drivers who are simply too tired to drive and their attention to the roadway is impaired. And then there are those who are determined to be operating a vehicle under the influence of drugs, including marijuana and legally prescribed muscle relaxers. It is just as illegal as driving drunk and is considered DUI. For more about driving under the influence, contact your local law enforcement agency. I'd like to thank the Humboldt County District Attorney's Office for supporting this abuse awareness series, because the truth works.
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15: 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He actually will read it. Now, here's Lars Larson.
16: Hey, welcome back to the Lars Larson Show. It's First Amendment Friday, where every subject is fair game, and we'll get to your calls here in a moment. Michigan's Speaker of the House says the state budget is padded up with fake workers who are never even hired, and the taxpayers are footing the bill. So, I wanted to talk about it with Representative Matt Hall, who is the Speaker of the Michigan House and a constitutional law attorney from Richland Township. Representative Hall, or Speaker Hall, welcome to the program.
17: Hey, thanks for having me.
16: So did everybody know about these ghost employees, or was this a happy discovery, perhaps inspired by DOGE?
17: Yeah, nobody knew about this. I mean, year after year, Michigan's Governor Gretchen Whitmer would, you know, increase the budget. You know, we saw the budget grow from $57 billion to over $80 billion. And every year they would add more and more employees in the government. And so we started looking at all of these requests that she was making for thousands of workers. And we realized, you know, none of these positions are listed and they're not on the rolls as employees. And so the more we dug into it, we realized they were, thousands of fake workers that they were using to pad their programs. And instead of hiring people, they were just spending it on all kinds of things.
16: Well, so tell me this, because, I've always worked for private enterprise. I've never worked in a government agency. But when the legislature allocates money to hire people, you know, personnel costs, are the agencies just allowed to transfer the money from personnel over to other uses?
17: Yeah, what they were doing in Michigan is Governor Gretchen Whitmer was tying these workers to programs. And so that gave them the ability to just spend the money on the program instead of hiring the workers. And we so this was costing the Michigan taxpayers hundreds of millions of dollars.
16: So wouldn't this have been stopped by any kind of decent, generally accepted accounting principles, GAAP? You know, isn't that what private companies do? They don't let a private company would never say, here's some money for personnel, but if you decide you want to spend it on something else, go ahead. I can't imagine why government would ever allow that.
17: Right, yeah. So when we went forward with the recent Michigan state budget, we eliminated over 2,000 of these ghost workers. And, you know, Governor Whitmer was very against us, was very critical of us. But in the end, we got her to sign a bill. We estimate there were about 5,000 of these ghost workers in the state workforce in Michigan. We got rid of 2,000 of them so far. So she signed a bill to eliminate those 2,000 jobs, and she did not lay off one state worker. And so when it got done, I said, hey, I guess we were right about this.
16: So I guess, and you have to wait till next year to get rid of the other 3,000 fake employees?
17: Yeah, because what happens is we couldn't, you know, Michigan is a Republican House and a Democrat Senate and a Democrat governor. And so we would like to get rid of all the ghost workers. We're estimating, you know, it's costing the Michigan taxpayers over $500 million a year.
16: Wow.
17: Got rid of 2,000 of them, which was about $200 million a year that we got rid of. But she was too nervous to get rid of all of them. So we're going to have to go after it again. But, you know, not too long ago, President Trump even tweeted about all of the ghost workers that we found in the Michigan state budget. And I appreciated the president helping us amplify this message.
16: Hey, Representative Hall, I appreciate you taking the time and continue the good work. And I guess we'll have to check other states and see how many of them have ghost workers. Have a wonderful weekend.
17: All right. Thank you.
16: That is the Speaker of the House of the Michigan House, Representative Matt Hall. Thousands and thousands of fake employees. Absolutely unbelievable. Let me go first to Bill in New Jersey. Hey, Bill, welcome to the program. What's on your mind?
18: Hi, thanks for taking this call.
16: Sure.
18: This was about the poll question from yesterday.
16: Yeah, about daylight savings, yeah.
18: Right. They actually did that about 50 years ago during the oil embargo, and they had problems because the hour during the wintertime made a difference at night. We actually had a crossing guard that got hit and ended up in the hospital.
16: Well, and I understand when I went back, I've looked at that history because I live in a place where they've proposed getting rid of daylight saving and either going.

0: know that controlled or prescribed...
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3: News. I'm Deborah Valentine. The U.S. expanding its airstrikes against Iran by hitting more bridges and collapsing a tower at a key Iranian port as President Trump pressures Tehran to ease its chokehold on the Strait of Hormuz. Fox's Mike Tobin.
4: In a plume of smoke and fire, the observation tower at the port of Khabakhar was taken down by U.S. strikes. Central Command says the tower was used by the Revolutionary Guard to track vessels on the Gulf of Oman and coordinate attacks on commercial shipping through the Strait of Hormuz.
3: Iran also launched new missile attacks today against U.S. allied nations in the Middle East. Millions of people in parts of the U.S. are experiencing another day of unhealthy air from uncontrolled wildfires throughout Canada.
5: It has been a real difficult stretch of days as this wildfire smoke from Canada continues to blanket from the Great Lakes into the Mid-Atlantic.
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6: Weather forecast on the North Coast for Friday shows that we'll have mostly sunny skies throughout the day, high of 63 degrees, and you can expect a 5 to 9 mile per hour wind blowing throughout the afternoon. It will be gusty up to 15 to 20 miles per hour additionally. Fog will roll in for the overnight. We'll have clouds also for the overnight and a low of 52 degrees, and you can expect partly cloudy, partly sunny skies all throughout the weekend. That is a look at the weather here up on the North Coast.
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16: Ah, welcome back to the Lars Larson Show. It's First Amendment Friday. You might have heard earlier this week, because we mentioned it, President Trump's teleprompter operator actually reportedly earned about $100,000 by betting on what would be in the president's speeches, because, of course, he already knew. So it was insider trading if he's guilty of what he's actually accused of. Should Americans be allowed to bet on things like elections and what the president has to say? I thought we'd put that first to Dr. Bo Cabala, who's an expert in political science, teaches at Tarleton State University in Texas. Dr. Cabala, welcome to the program.
17: Hey, thank you so much for having me.
16: So prediction markets have become kind of a big deal on the internet, haven't they?
17: Yes.
16: Would you mind
17: describe
16: for my audience how big they are right now?
17: I mean, we're talking about millions and hundreds of millions of dollars bets that are being placed on anything and everything. So quite literally, outcomes of sports events, political decisions. In this case, Gabriel Perez betting on specific words and phrases that would end up in the president's speeches. So you can't make this up. And I would just caution the inside information that he's using. That's absolutely unacceptable. And that's why he's got the Commodities Futures and Trading Commission really looking into his conduct. I would caution, given how widespread betting has become, and in many cases, how effectively it seems to be replacing traditional polling. When you don't have inside information, but people have a little skin in the game and they're willing to put some money down, that ends up being a better poll in many cases than Gallup or CNN. So I would separate that from what happened here, which is a trusted presidential insider absolutely monetizing inside information. We shouldn't allow for that. And fortunately, there's already a legal framework that exists to nip that in the bud.
16: Well, in fact, Dr. Cabala, when I saw that report of what he was doing, so this is the guy who for a decade, since 2016, has been running Donald Trump's teleprompter. So, of course, he gets a chance to see the script before the president even reads
17: it.
16: But I wondered, how did he think he was not going to get caught when he started putting bets on Kalshi? I've never put a bet on that, so I don't have a dog in the fight. How did he think he was not going to get caught? Or did he think he wasn't doing anything wrong?
17: Well, and exactly, Kalshi, Polymarket, once you're leaving that paper trail and those records exist, how can you assume that you won't get caught? I completely agree with you. In my opinion, what makes this sad and tragic in some ways, apparently Perez was a trusted insider, a deputy assistant to the president and technical advisor since 2016. So really bright future, you would think, unlimited horizons. He goes and does something like this. Very sad, in my opinion.
16: Well, and very sad, and it sounds like the guy will probably, he's suspended for now, and if the Commodities Futures Commission decides he did engage in insider trading, but that raises another question. Is it insider trading?
17: Yep.
16: I understand that if you work at, say, Nike or Microsoft or Boeing, and you're working in the C-suite, so you have access, and the company is about to cancel one plane or start another plane, that's insider information in trading on Boeing stock. But is it insider information if you just know the speech the boss is about to give?
17: So if you know the speech, I think, and the specific words that the boss is about to use, I would say, yes, that's inside information. Where it's your gut and just the feeling that your average everyday voter has on the street, I think it's important to actually be able to protect people's ability legally to bet on their gut impulse, even though I don't defend betting morally, but I would distinguish between those two. So let me start there as a starting point.
16: Okay, so let me ask you something. Way back when, I seem to remember several decades ago, didn't somebody actually propose that there be sort of a futures market on terrorism? Because they said the marketplace does have a really powerful ability, a predictive ability. And then I think people realized that it had sort of the wrong odor to it, so it never actually came about. But you made the point that predictive markets tend to be a lot more accurate than what anybody else comes up with.
17: Well, they certainly can be, and that kind of, you know, futures market on terrorism would seem to be in line with a very libertarian vision. Let markets work, and let's see what the predictions are. As far as I know, Kalshi and Poly Market, unless they have internal rules saying you can't place that kind of bet, as awful as it sounds, you know, that's a bet if we're talking about information that people are willing to wager on. So what assures me a little bit in this scenario in terms of the legal structure that exists, I mean, we talk about the commodities that commission. So they're already looking at specific laws. We have the Commodity Exchange Act, Section

0: So they're going to anyway. I like how you phrased that. And there's a long history of people betting on elections, whether we're talking about 16th century Spain, 19th century England. Some very interesting research on this. So there's not currently a law. What's interesting to me about our federal system, there's some very different laws state by state. So Texas is very restrictive in terms of, can you bet on elections? Can you bet on your own campaign? Other parts of the country, less restrictive. There's not currently a federal law prohibiting it. I don't know that we need one. And, you know, we break it down now increasingly in poli-sci classes. If you are looking to rig a poll, I mean, don't do this, but if you go just to Austin, Texas, and ask people who the next president
1: is,
0: you'll get one answer. If you go just to Lubbock, well, you'll get a different kind of answer. So it's possible that based on the method, and this is where my worry would be, nipping in the bud these emerging markets that are decentralized, kind of like Bitcoin, cryptos, you know, it's decentralized information.
1: I couldn't agree with you more. That's Dr. Bo Cabala from Tarleton State University in Texas. Doctor, thanks for the time. Hey, do you really want another summer like last summer where you barely slept because you were too hot all day long or all night long? 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
1: Did you know that controlled or prescribed burns are an important tool to reduce the impacts of wildfires, including smoke? Prescribed fires generally produce less smoke and reduce the risk of out-of-control wildfires.
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3: News, I'm Roxanne Evans. Voting machine overhaul. DHS Secretary Mark Wayne Mullen pushing states compliance after President Trump's midterm warnings.
4: Under President Trump's leadership, DHS is well prepared to support all states, red states, blue states, and local election officials ahead of the midterms. States must do their part to secure our election systems, and we stand by to help.
3: The battle for the Strait of Hormuz intensifies. U.S. and Iran escalate strikes. Fox's Kevin Cork.
5: U.S. forces are pounding the Iranians, cutting off the Iranian port of Bandar Abbas in the process, striking road and rail bridges also.
3: Taco Bell putting lettuce nationwide after lettuce from its supplier was linked to a parasitic outbreak. America's listening to Fox News.
6: Weather forecast on the North Coast for Friday shows that we'll have mostly sunny skies throughout the day, high of 63 degrees, and you can expect a 5 to 9 mile per hour wind blowing throughout the afternoon. It will be gusty up to 15 to 20 miles per hour additionally. Fog will roll in for the overnight. We'll have clouds also for the overnight and a low of 52 degrees, and you can expect partly cloudy, partly sunny skies all throughout the weekend. That is a look at the weather here up on the North Coast.
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18: Welcome back to the Lars Larson Show. It's a pleasure to be with you. Every single kid needs a father, but nobody hands you a manual about how to do it. So how do you raise a respectful kid without ruling by fear? And are we raising a generation of dads who've simply kind of checked out? I thought we'd talk about that with Dr. Benjamin Rothstein, who is an osteopathic physician licensed with over 45 years of experience in family medicine. He is the father of eight, grandfather of many, many, many children. Dr. Rothstein, welcome to the program.
19: Thank you. Good to be on.
18: What brought you to write A Real Man's Guide to Becoming a Terrific Dad? And are we seeing, disturbing signs in the people who are being raised or being raised by in today's society?
19: Well, there's actually three questions. What got me to the book was my daughters-in-law. They were so happy with my sons, they said, you got to teach other guys how to do this.
18: Good idea.
19: So that's pretty cool. My daughters-in-law called me. They want me to. That was such a wonderful thing. And the other thing got me writing and reading about how important it is that I was talking with many hundreds of kids, troubled teens, young people, and, you know, we all have the subconscious self-loathing that sabotages our life, our health, prosperity, relationships, love. It's a common thread. We self-sabotage. And it took years and a lot of hundreds of kids out there talking to them, and I realized, kind of learned, it was really the rapport with our father that made all the difference. If your father's not in your life, you feel worthless. You feel like you don't deserve anything. And I thought kids were cutters and kids were drugs, all kinds of people, all kinds of stuff. And it goes back, not 100%, but so commonly goes back to the rapport with their father. They don't feel loved. They don't feel accepted by their father and appreciated by their dad. They get a tough road to hoe.
18: Yes. Yeah, it is. And I've got to tell you something, Dr. Rothstein. You say, these kids, they don't know how to work. But even among some of the 20-somethings, they will tell me, not too many of my fellow 20-somethings know how to work, know how to show up on time, know how to dedicate themselves to whatever enterprise it is they're doing, whether it's work or family or something else. Why are we seeing that today in particular, and does it go back to dads?
19: You know, it's not one thing, obviously. It's never just one thing. You know, you look at statistics, more than half the kids in the country are brought up in broken homes. So many kids a couple million kids have a parent in prison. I mean, what do you do? What is the kid going to do? What's the boy going to do when he's a father figure? Join a gang? Watch TV, movies? Where do you get the guidance of how to be a man? A woman cannot make a boy into a man. It's a man to make a boy into a man. She is critically important. But a boy requires a man to mentor him into manhood. And guys don't know how to do it. No one's doing it anymore. And people are doing it, obviously. But the tendency, the trend in society, guys are showing up. Wrote a book as a manual of what it takes to be a man, to be a father.
18: So, Dr. Rothstein, I don't want to give away the whole book. I'd like people to check out A Real Man's Guide to Becoming a Terrific Dad. But can you give us a short course or a primer?
19: The first chapter is respect. Respect, you don't just demand respect. You got to earn respect. Are you respectable? Respectful? Respectable. And you have to look, before you make your kids respect you, who are you? Are you a respectable man? Are you keeping your word? Are you being there? Are you treating their mother properly? How are you showing up in life? Are you the kind of guy that will space out on the screen when your kids need you? You know, what are you doing with yourself? You take care of yourself? Do you honor yourself? Do you honor God? Do you give charity? Who is this guy that's demanding respect for his kids? When you become a man who's a respectable man, the kids are going to want to respect. Kids want to respect you. And your wife needs to respect you. You have to be respectable. Without that foundation of being respectable, it ain't going to happen.
18: So, by the way, Dr. Rothstein, let me ask you about another phenomenon that a lot of us have noticed, and that is that it's societally, there are people who say we don't want men to be men or women to be women. We want everybody to be somewhat androgynous. Is that going to do any favors to kids? Because to me, it seems destructive when girls and boys cannot see that there are men and women, they have different roles, and they have different behaviors, if you will, and that men are like men. And they are not just sort of, technically male, but really just, androgynous or metrosexual.
19: Right. And, you know, this experiment began when we were in high school, in the good old days. And the whole idea of roles, male and female roles. And I tell you, I went to my 50-year high school reunion, and it was fascinating. Talking to all my classmates, all the kids in the class, you know, and I'm talking to kids in the class. I'm talking to kids in my fellow classmates. And it turns out when I mentioned that the grandchildren, they say, maybe a kid may get, maybe a woman, most of their kids, if they've had kids, are getting married.
18: Wow.
19: And then most of them was end of the line. It doesn't work. Let me tell you something about people. What makes magnets attract?
18: Differences.
19: That's right, polarity.
18: Yep.
19: The strong in the North Pole and the strong in the

0: Beer When I Radio. He's our Carly, not Gary McNamara. Coming up more on daylight saving.
1: Hey, you know what I did think of during the day yesterday? If we were to go to war with Iran, and, you know, like in World War II, it required, it kind of pushed women into the workforce, right? So it kind of helped to expand the economy. I think we can do the same thing if, in the event that we do need to have a large escalation, a large-scale war against Iran. I think it's time to put children in the workforce, starting at the age of 6, because hear me out. They're being indoctrinated in schools. If they're learning real life skills on the assembly line or wherever we make things anymore, I don't know. It's been a while. Then they're learning something that's going to be useful when they grow up to be adults.
0: Plus, the Democratic socialists are being blunt as to what they want.
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3: News. I'm Deborah Valentine. The U.S. conducting a seventh night of strikes on Iran.
4: U.S. forces are pounding the Iranians, cutting off the Iranian port of Bandar Abbas in the process, striking road and rail bridges also. And this is all in an effort to foil Tehran's loose and weakening grip on the Strait of Hormuz.
3: Fox's Kevin Cork reporting. Texas Governor Greg Abbott announcing a major disaster declaration for 28 counties hard hit by flooding that's claimed at least 2 lives.
5: It's the counties that have been hardest hit by these devastating floodwaters. More counties can and will be added as needed.
3: He surveyed damage in Uvalde on Friday, where he credited the implementation of improved early warning systems and emergency protocols following a July 2025 flood, which claimed 28 lives. America's listening to Fox News.
6: Weather forecast on the North Coast for Friday shows that we'll have mostly sunny skies throughout the day, high of 63 degrees, and you can expect a 5 to 9 mile per hour wind blowing throughout the afternoon. It will be gusty up to 15 to 20 miles per hour additionally. Fog will roll in for the overnight. We'll have clouds also for the overnight and a low of 52 degrees, and you can expect partly cloudy, partly sunny skies all throughout the weekend. That is a look at the weather here up on the North Coast.
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0: number of House seats in California as opposed to the one in Wyoming. And, of course, you know, you look at the, okay, well, that's the representation over in the House. And the district is just happens to be the entire state in Wyoming. But those ideas, and we have said for the longest time, in fact, we may have to claim today on our 21st anniversary as a team together.
1: Oh, that's right. I forgot.
0: Yeah. Yeah. July 15th.
1: What are we doing? We should be. Where's the alcohol?
0: Yeah. We don't have any bourbon. Ron brought muffins. Yeah. Ron muffins. Producer Ron brought muffins. So we have muffins.
1: Poppy seeds?
0: Yeah.
1: Seinfeld episode, right?
0: No, because we'll get tested if we eat poppy seeds. No, but, you know, you look at that entire equation, right? And we said back in the day, you need to own what you actually want. And now they do. And it's been published. They had their convention.
1: Yep.
0: Now they're out there promoting it. They're saying this isn't radical. Of course it is. These things aren't going to happen. This is what they're pushing for, though.
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15: Pope Leo wrote that Christian education is a collective endeavor. 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The educational community is a we where teachers, students, families, administrative and service staff, pastors, and civil society converge to generate life. 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St. Bernard's Deacon Dance Farrell, whether he is marriage counseling, the keynote speaker at a conference, or leading morning prayer for our students, embodies that mission. We are one family.
16: Driving under the influence takes many forms, shapes, and sizes. All have significant risks. I'm Officer Frank with the Fortuna Police Department. Traffic accidents are the leading cause of deaths for teens, and over 30% of these involve driving impairment. Drunk drivers will drive 80 times before their first arrest. Don't drive drunk and be on the lookout for those who do. In addition, drowsy driving kills over 2 people every day in America. Over 90,000 police-reported crashes happen each year involving drivers who are simply too tired to drive and their attention to the roadway is impaired. And then there are those who are determined to be operating a vehicle under the influence of drugs, including marijuana and legally prescribed muscle relaxers. It is just as illegal as driving drunk and is considered DUI. For more about driving under the influence, contact your local law enforcement agency. I'd like to thank the Humboldt County Office of Education for supporting this abuse awareness series, because the truth works.
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1: News, I'm Deborah Valentine. CENTCOM announcing that the U.S. has carried out attacks on Iran for the seventh straight night. Fox's Chanley Painter reports the strikes targeting Tehran's infrastructure and military targets.
2: One of the U.S. targeted an observation tower in the port of Chabahar that CENTCOM says was being used by the Revolutionary Guard to coordinate attacks on commercial shipping through the Strait of Hormuz.
1: The U.S. denies Iran's claims that it's striking civilian infrastructure inside Tehran. Prosecutors in California charging Paul Pelosi with misdemeanor hit and run.
3: The 86-year-old husband of former House Speaker Nancy Pelosi is accused of driving away after crashing his convertible Maserati into an unoccupied parked Tesla on July 3rd.
1: Fox's Kristen Goodwin reporting no injuries were reported as a result of that accident. A landslide in China's city of Chongqing has killed at least eight people. 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
4: Let's take a look at the overnight weather here on the North Coast. There's going to be cloudy skies going into the start of the weekend, with areas of patchy fog during the morning. The interior areas will have partly cloudy skies going into the start of Monday, and temperature highs on the North Coast are looking to be from 62 to 76 degrees. Cloudy skies will be continuing into the early start of next week, with a little bit of rainfall expected on Tuesday. And that is a quick look at the overnight and early weekend weather.
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3: 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Prescribed fires generally produce less smoke and reduce the risk of out-of-control wildfires.
4: 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Coming up more on daylight saving.
5: Hey, you know what I did think of during the day yesterday? If we were to go to war with Iran, and, you know, like in World War II, it required, it kind of pushed women into the workforce, right? So it kind of helped to expand the economy. I think we can do the same thing if in the event that we do need to have a large escalation, a large-scale war against Iran. I think it's time to put children in the workforce, starting at the age of six, because hear me out. They're being indoctrinated in schools. If they're learning real life skills on the assembly line or wherever we make things anymore, I don't know. It's been a while. Then they're learning something that's going to be useful when they grow up to be adults.
4: Plus, the Democratic socialists are being blunt as to what they want.
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7: News, I'm Roxanne Evans. Voting machine overhaul. DHS Secretary Mark Wayne Mullen pushing states compliance after President Trump's midterm warnings.
8: Under President Trump's leadership, DHS is well prepared to support all states, red states, blue states, and local election officials ahead of the midterms. States must do their part to secure our election systems, and we stand by to help.
7: The battle for the Strait of Hormuz intensifies. U.S. and Iran escalate strikes across the Mideast. Fox's Kevin Cork.
9: U.S. forces are pounding the Iranians, cutting off the Iranian port of Bandar Abbas in the process, striking road and rail bridges also.
7: Taco Bell pulling lettuce nationwide after it was linked to a parasitic outbreak causing illness. America is listening to Fox News.
10: Let's take a look at the overnight weather here on the North Coast. There's going to be cloudy skies going into the start of the weekend, with areas of patchy fog during the morning. The interior areas will have partly cloudy skies going into the start of Monday, and temperature highs on the North Coast are looking to be from 62 to 76 degrees. Cloudy skies will be continuing into the early start of next week, with a little bit of rainfall expected on Tuesday. And that is a quick look at the overnight and early weekend weather.
11: Congratulations to all the graduates across Humboldt and Del Norte counties. Major General Gregory Day, St. Bernard's class of 1982, shared a powerful life story in his commencement address, one of failure. He had a clear plan after high school, and it didn't work out. He had a solid second plan, that didn't work out either. It took an epiphany while working three jobs to try again. 35 years of service later, he retired as a two-star general, experienced combat veteran, and successful attorney. Remember, there are no straight lines. We are one family.
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0: We are Red Eye Radio. He's Eric Carly, and I'm Gary McNamara. But the Democratic Socialists of America, when you see what they wish to do, there were two things, two of the most main points of the Constitution. One was the separation of powers, which is where power cannot accumulate in one area.
1: Right.
0: And so that's why, number one, you've got the legislative branch, the judicial branch, and the executive branch.
1: Right.
0: They want to put the executive branch and the Supreme Court under the judicial branch, under the legislative branch, which would just be the House with no Senate.
1: Yeah.
0: So what they're saying is all the power in our society should be by popular vote. Which the founding fathers didn't want because keeping the power from accumulating in one area was absolutely critical to them. And the Senate is part of that.
1: Yes.
0: The Senate is part of keeping the legislative branch from having too much power.
1: Right.
0: Because the Bill of Rights is the other core part of it, which is doesn't matter what the popular vote is. Bill of Rights still stays.
1: Right.
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0: Oh,
8: week of strikes, I'm Deborah Valentine, Fox News. The U.S. conducting another successful night of strikes on Iran, now the seventh night in a row. Fox's Kevin Cork has the latest.
9: U.S. forces are pounding the Iranians, cutting off the Iranian port of Bandar Abbas in the process, striking road and rail bridges also. And this is all in an effort to foil Tehran's loose and weakening grip on the Strait of Hormuz. The airstrikes also toppling a large white surveillance tower in Iran's southernmost city of Chabahar. It's on a key trade route for landlocked neighboring Afghanistan. Now, CENTCOM says that structure was part of the IRGC's maritime surveillance network used to track and target commercial vessels transiting the Strait of Hormuz.
8: The U.S. has taken out six bridges and Iranian media reporting over half dozen casualties. Iran's IRGC says countries hosting U.S. forces should expect corresponding responses if their territory is used for attacks on Iran, according to Tehran's Tasnim News Agency. Americans in several states are affected by poor air quality out of Canada stemming from out-of-control wildfires. Fox's Christina Coleman says President Trump is upset over the situation.
10: Writing on Truth Social, quote, Canada has refused to engage in basic forest management and debris removal, knowing that such refusal will lead to exactly this result. This is willful negligence and becoming a yearly occurrence, costing the United States billions of dollars, which the cost of this pollution dealing with this must be added to the tariffs Canada is currently paying. The president also said he planned to call Canada's Prime Minister to see what is being done about this big problem.
8: The smoke can pose health risks, particularly for people with underlying heart or lung conditions. 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
8: The governor of Texas shedding light on the road to recovery after the latest string of deadly storms. Fox's Kristen Goodwin.
14: Texas Governor Greg Abbott says a major disaster declaration declared for counties impacted by floods will allow for federal relief to assist in rebuilding, adding state and local officials will be involved in debris removal.
15: Bottom line, you will see a lot of organizations coming in ready to immediately begin that muck out process.
14: Chief of the Texas Division of Emergency Management, Nim Kidd.
16: The volunteers that are coming in to clean and help are going to be a huge impact to get us through the road, down the road.
14: The governor saying Friday nearly 3,000 personnel had been deployed and state officials had rescued more than 270 people, stressing rising rivers still pose life-threatening danger. Kristen Goodwin, Fox News.
8: Nationwide protests are planned today over AI data centers.
17: The conservative-backed grassroots group Human First is behind the nationwide day of protest, targeting what it calls unchecked and unwanted expansion of AI data centers. In 120 protests planned across 37 states, focused heavily on the local impacts of massive hyperscale facilities, specifically pointing to skyrocketing local power bills, massive water consumption, noise pollution, and the lack of transparency or community input. Organizers aren't demanding an AI data center moratorium, but instead more oversight and the right for local communities to decide what is built in their backyards. Jeff Manasso, Fox News.
8: The FBI says Ronald L. Fisher, one of Rhode Island's most wanted fugitives, has been captured off the New Jersey coastline following a tip. He'd been on the run since fleeing a 2005 sexual assault trial. A landslide in China claiming at least 8 lives. State broadcaster CCTV says at least 34 people are missing. The landslide in the city of Changwon. I'm Deborah Valentine. This is Fox News.
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2: 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Gary McNamara and Eric Harley talk about everything from politics to social issues and news of the day. 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
0: All across America, he is Eric Harley, and I'm Gary McNamara. All right. I was thinking the other day, we need to introduce, like, and so I'm going to label this hour, maybe not the entire hour, but just label this hour, the Red Eye Radio Crazy Hour.
21: Wouldn't that be every hour?
0: More example. That's true. Why limit it to an hour?
21: Yeah, do we? Something happened that I don't know about.
0: But this happened yesterday. You had Dr. Sam Hargood, who is part of the medical department at the University of California at San Francisco, and Dr. Dubinette from UCLA Medical School. All right. Now these, I'm just going to play it. We don't have to, you know, give too much of a preamble to it. But it's on the radical transgender movement in medicine.
21: Okay. Yeah.
0: Listen to this now. This is just, they just won't answer the question. Now, this is scary because if you try to get away with this in medicine, whoa, what won't you try? Here we go. And this is Representative Mary Miller asking the questions. Here we go.
22: Also troubling, Dr. Benedetti, it appears that DEI has not left UICM. On your school's about page, clear as day, it says, and I quote, "At the University of Illinois College of Medicine, we are committed to diversity and inclusion. We have a number of programs and initiatives in place to promote diversity and inclusion." It's clear that UICM is just hiding the fact that DEI is still its core mission. Dr. Haygood, UCSF's classroom guide titled Framework for Gender and Sex Concepts in Teaching advises against using the term pregnant women. Instead, it says to use pregnant people. Who are pregnant people compared to pregnant women? Just curious.
23: So that is a part of a curriculum to help our students who are facing a wide diversity of patients. Of course, the vast majority of pregnancies are in women, and I have absolutely no problem with using the word pregnant women. I use it myself.
22: Has a non-biological woman ever had a baby?
23: A transgender person can.
22: That's not a biological woman. Has a non-biological woman ever had a baby?
23: I would.
0: By the way, at that point, you're fired.
21: Yeah. Yeah. It's,
0: at that point, you're fired.
21: Get out.
0: Get out. Here we go. More. Here we go.
23: Oh, reiterate. We it's take ridiculous. Care, we take care of transgender
22: okay.
23: patients.
22: Dr. Hargood, the UCSF guide I mentioned earlier also advises using a child's self-reported gender identity, even if it conflicts with the parent's wishes. Say a 7-year-old boy comes into your doctor's office and reveals he believes he's a girl. Is UCSF advising physicians to explicitly violate parents' moral values and have the doctors address this boy as a girl?
23: Our programs are consistent with federal and state law. We undertake comprehensive psychological and mental health evaluations, and work with the parents on these issues.
22: Okay. And I hope that you are consistent with the law because, like I say, we reserve the right, we have the right to withhold funding from any institution in violation. Lastly, Dr. Dubinet, a required course at UCLA Medical School, advises OBGYN students not to, and I quote, assume gender identity. Okay, from another class in May of 2026, it included a disclaimer that while it uses the term she and women, it does not intend to exclude, and I quote, those who have a uterus but do not identify with these terms. What does that even mean?
21: I'm not familiar with that announcement. I'd have to read the entire thing.
22: Okay. I hope that you go back and check it out. Can someone have a uterus but not be a woman? Because it seems like your school is promoting that ridiculous idea.
21: I think, again, as Dr. Hoggett has described, we're treating transgender people. But we're doing that in compliance with state and federal law.
22: And you do teach biology?
21: Yes, we do.
22: Yes, this is curious. So I'm going to ask you again, can someone have a uterus and not be a woman? Just say yes or no. Can they?
21: That's what your
22: medical school is promoting.
0: You're fired.
1: Yeah, you're fired. You're fired.
0: If you wish to be a delusional liberal congressperson or senator or whatever or president and promote that,
1: right?
0: Fine. In the medical profession, you're talking biology.
1: Well, and this was something that the Trump administration directly addressed with the CDC after years of the Obama administration. This is during Trump's first term. During the years of the Obama administration and the CDC, they were changing terminology. And it's important that you not do that. So what they do is they tiptoe around it. What gender were you assigned at birth? Well, what do you mean assigned? Assigned by who? What did they say you were? What did somebody just, no authority to do so. That's the implication. What gender did they assign you at birth? What's your biological gender? That's the question.
0: Can't answer it.
1: You cannot answer that. And this is a problem. You know, the American Medical Association, remember that case that ended it was, 2-3 months ago, maybe longer. And you had said for years, look, the lawsuits are going to change things, especially when it comes to children. But I think even beyond that, and I think we both talked about this, even with adults who have had surgeries and said, look, when I decided this, I didn't have the proper counseling or something like this. You're going to see a lot of lawsuits. And the American Medical Association released a statement basically saying, look, we're not going to be able to do this. This is going to be a problem when it comes to surgeries. When you're teaching, and this is the thing, is that you're going to indoctrinate through these teachings and then set out into the world a new group of doctors, nurse practitioners, physicians, assistants, and everybody else that will be in charge of people's care, that will be using language that doesn't make sense to the average person, that comes straight from the agenda, that comes straight from the indoctrination itself. And when you do that, it becomes dangerous. Biological male, living as a woman, transgender female, biological male. All of these things have to be very clear in the medical field because you can't change them. And again, this is why I have the problem with what were you assigned? What gender were you assigned at birth. Assigned doesn't belong there.
0: Don't you have to ask the question, who's doing the assignment?
1: Who's doing the assignment? My creator assigned it.
0: Right.
1: Oh, bring that up in a liberal university. Good luck with that. And those are the things, you know, that come down to it, that it comes down to. There are no anomalies, you know, or there are, well, maybe a few anomalies out there when it comes to science. There are very few anomalies. But when you're talking about teaching science.
0: Yeah, not with chromosomes, though.
1: No. But when you're talking about teaching science, but I mean in medical and, you know, in okay. general, okay. you know, and you make, in fact, you make a case for any anomaly along the way, right? Those would be special cases, which may require special treatment or not. This is what they're going out of their way to make it look like biologically these are anomalies. And they are not. They are agenda. They are indeed a social construct. They are coming up with their version, whatever their version is. You know, a pregnant person came in.
0: No, but that you just hit it right there where they contradict themselves.
1: Yes.
0: Because we were told for the longest time that gender is a social construct.
1: Right.
0: Which means it's not biological.
1: Right. Exactly.
0: This is a social. Socially, we have decided to do this.
1: Right.
0: Well, have you scientifically? No. Well, are you a scientist or a sociologist?
1: That's it. Because you're a scientist. In science, right. They're applying a social construct.
0: Right.
1: And it does not apply in science.
0: It's just,
1: you know, it reminds me of the, you know, the Earth First video that we've played. And the girl goes, you know, give me that life that rock over there has lived. And
0: what I'm a thought, wonderful life that rock yeah, has lived.
1: That, what a wonderful life that oh, rock has lived. And then I think to myself, you know, sometimes I kind of have a boring life. And the rock may have had more. At least the rock gets outside once in a while. But no,
0: I'm going to defend my life and say my life is more interesting than a rock.
1: Yeah, well,
0: I'll yours, take that strong stand.
1: Well, yours is. I wouldn't bet on mine on certain days. I've watched
0: The Rock doesn't talk to a cat like I do.
1: I've watched every video on YouTube 3 times. I finished YouTube. No, but I mean, it's like saying, you know, well, that rock could identify as a tree.
0: It's just ridiculous. And but that's a beautiful thing, how they contradict themselves. But you and I do not live in the bubble of today, because you and I both remember when the argument was gender is not sex.
1: Right.
0: And all of a sudden, one day, and I'm serious, it happened in like a month.
1: Oh. Yeah.
0: All of a sudden,
1: yeah.
0: Gender was sex.
1: Yep.
0: It's like, wait a minute, you've just reversed yourself 180 yep. degrees.
1: Yeah.
0: It didn't matter.
1: Yeah.
0: It didn't matter. And I go by that thing that I read the other day from the one guy who wrote about the radical transgender movement, that basically it's the ultimate power play. You actually attempt to brainwash people that what is scientifically impossible is possible without any evidence to back it up, and you shame and demonize the people that won't agree with your absurdity.
1: Right.
0: And then you wish to change society by something that is so incredibly ridiculous and self-evident.
1: Right. Yeah.
0: And it's just, wow.
1: No, I mean, it's that's it. And they say it as if it's true. And then the next phase is shaming you if you don't use the language. You heard it in a way in some of these responses here.
21: and the audio you just played. The idea is, and they're not going to answer the question, but if they were on their territory, if they were in their setting, on their turf, they would condemn you for even questioning this policy.
0: I have it here. Transgenderism, the radical transgender movement, is an uncontrolled society-scaled experiment in which conformity and obedience, a test of how far you can make people parrot absurdities, inflict cruelties, collude with unrealities, and ostracize and punish people for things that they do not themselves believe. It is a test whether the moral self-abasements and routine betrayals that occurred in the Soviet bloc with its secret police and political prisons and armies of informants could be replicated in a liberal, democratic, and pluralistic society that lacked this formal apparatus of repression, whether minor rewards and punishments could force people to punish people for stating the most self-evident of all truths and inspire them to cheer on the chemical castration and dismemberment of their own children. It is a test of whether civil liberties organizations could be twisted into instruments of state repression and human rights groups, instruments of defamation and violence against women. It is a test that most of the Western world is failing. I thought that was just a wonderful way to wrap it up in a couple of paragraphs.
21: Yep.
0: That Wesley Yang, and he's a writer on Substack. Don't know anything else about him, but I'm telling you, that's almost perfect.
21: Yeah. I mean, it, again, the more we allow this nonsense, because you're shredding the truth is what you're doing. If we can change that, if anything can be a social construct, everything can be a social construct.
0: As we've said before, though, and this is where the right has to attack it, this is not about caring about transgenders. They could give a damn.
21: No. There's a mental health crisis that they themselves promote.
0: They're admitting, as we have said, there's a huge mental health crisis.
21: Yes.
0: We go back to the Berkeley professor.
21: Right.
0: Going up against the
21: Josh Hawley.
0: Mm-hmm. That point. Mm-hmm. That you can't even talk about this. Why?
21: Right.
0: Because they'll commit suicide if you do.
21: Right.
0: If you even talk about transgenderism, there's a mental health issue here. Yeah. You can't say that.
21: Right. They're trying to shut down the conversation. Yeah.
0: They're trying to shut down the conversation. They don't the biggest lie is that they give a damn about people that have these thoughts that they're the opposite sex.
21: Right.
0: They don't give a damn about them.
21: No, they don't.
0: They could care less about them.
21: Yep.
0: We are Red Eye Radio.
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4: A trail of record-setting heat continues this week. USDA meteorologist Brad Rippey says this wave originated last week.
5: We started to see heat emerging from the western United States, and it really took hold across the northern Great Plains over the weekend, peaking on Sunday. And now as we move through this week, some of that heat is propagating eastward across the northern Corn Belt, the Great Lakes region, and then eventually reaching the northeastern and middle Atlantic states.
4: The peak of this heat wave Sunday, a near all-time record high temperature for the state of Montana.
5: Luckily, some of that heat has lost a little bit of punch, but that doesn't change the fact that here approaching the midweek, you're looking at temperatures in the 95 to 100 degree range.
4: Rippey says the heat should not impact Midwestern corn and soybeans this week. He adds, ironically, near to below normal temperatures are forecasted along a stretch of the nation's southern tier. I'm Rod Bain reporting for the U.S. Department of Agriculture in Washington, D.C.
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26: Pope Leo wrote that Christian education is a collective endeavor. 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
0: We are Red Eye Radio. He's Eric Cronin. I'm Gary McNamara. Welcome and good morning. But I, you know, you and I were just talking about during the break that, and I, one of the things I'd said, and you've always agreed with it, is that the right has to go after the left on this whole thing that they care about transgenders. They don't. They don't give a damn about women. No. We've seen that with the misogyny and sexism of the radical transgender movement. Right. But they also don't care about transgenders because they themselves, if you listen to what they say, say there's an incredible mental health problem with transgenders, and the solution of it is to let children cut off their body parts.
21: Yes, and not talk about the health, the mental health crisis itself.
0: Yes.
21: Wow, that's unacceptable.
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12: News, I'm Paul Stevens. Iran threatening to escalate pressure on the U.S. if strikes continue.
14: According to Reuters, the Iranians ordered the Houthis in Yemen to close the Bab el-Mandab Strait, a critical oil route, if the U.S. hits Iran's power infrastructure.
12: Fox's Aisha Hazmi at the White House. Iran accusing the U.S. of hitting civilian targets, something the U.S. is denying. That Canadian wildfire smoke impacting millions across the U.S. Ohio, Republican Senator Bernie Moreno on Fox's The Ingram Angle targeting the Canadian government.
15: We're going to put sanctions on them. That means holding their assets, making certain that they don't have visas. We're going to put tariffs, as President Trump talked about it, because we have to make certain that the people who are suffering get compensated.
12: The Canadian government, however, pushing back, saying this is partly a climate change issue. America is listening to Fox News.
16: Let's take a look at the overnight weather here on the North Coast. There's going to be cloudy skies going into the start of the weekend, with areas of patchy fog during the morning. The interior areas will have partly cloudy skies going into the start of Monday, and temperature highs on the North Coast are looking to be from 62 to 76 degrees. Cloudy skies will be continuing into the early start of next week, with a little bit of rainfall expected on Tuesday. And that is a quick look at the overnight and early weekend weather.
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1: And I'm Gary McNamara along with Eric Harley. Well, the Democrat Socialists of America are being very clear about what they want. We'll get to that in just a minute.
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1: You know, Eric, I don't know what happened last week. The Democrat Socialists of America must have put it into print, because when we were on vacation last week, all of a sudden, there's a news story all over the place. Here's what the Democrat Socialists of America want.
2: Yeah.
1: And I'm thinking to myself, as I'm on vacation last week, we talked about this 2 weeks ago.
2: Right. It seemed old.
1: And, yeah. And I think this was because of the convention that they held.
2: They had the convention.
1: And so it came out what they wanted, and that was reported.
2: Yeah.
1: And then it must have come out in print, because I was like, deja vu, didn't we do this story? Well, now they're out publicizing it. This is the Democrat Socialist of America co-chair, Ashiq Sadiq.
2: Okay.
1: On getting rid of the Senate. You ready? Here we go.
3: All right. We just don't see the point of the Senate. Historically, it was meant to serve very wealthy people who owned a lot of land. And that's still a system that we have today. And it's something we would change. We would expand what the House of Representatives does and make it more actually representative of people who live in this country.
4: So would you like to abolish the Senate?
3: That's part of our platform, and we don't think that's extreme. We think it's a change that would help make this country more democratic.
1: I just love it. Isn't extreme to them, by the way.
2: No,
1: that's the whole point. It's not extreme. All right, now let's continue about socialism, the general concept of socialism, and then we'll give our analysis of this, right? But here we go. Right. The same guy, Ashiq Sadiq, on the propaganda of socialism. Okay, here we go. Right.
3: So there's been a lot of propaganda since the Cold War and Red Scares in the United States, where very powerful people in the United States felt threatened by the politics we represent. So that's why a lot of people never learned about the history of democratic socialists in the United States, and that. It was organized workers who pushed for things like a 40-hour work week or ending child labor. And these are things that are part of the legacy of democratic socialism in this country. And that's really against nationalism and fascism. So even the label of national socialism that the Nazis used at the time was intentionally meant to trick people. And it worked at the time, unfortunately, in Germany. But that's why we have to emphasize the democratic part of what we're talking about today.
1: So what are they talking about to get through all the mumbo jumbo? What is he talking about?
2: Mm.
1: What they're trying to sell is the tyranny of the majority, which the founding fathers recognized.
2: Mm-hmm.
1: What they're trying to say, because remember, they want to get rid of the Senate. And then they wish to get rid of the executive branch and the Supreme Court being separate bodies of the federal government. And everything would be under the authority of the House. The Senate would be gone. The House would be population only. Mm-hmm. It would be viewed as population only. And at that particular point, any of your rights could be taken away if the population, the majority of the people, wanted your rights to be taken away. And what rights? property rights. That's what they're after.
2: Oh,
1: they're
2: yeah.
1: after the government. Socialism yeah. is about the government taking over companies.
2: Yep.
1: That's what it's about. That's what socialism is. Mm-hmm. Whether it happens through the power of the people to say, we're going to take your property and we're going to nationalize these businesses, the result is the same whether it's a dictator or whether it's the popular vote. The founding fathers recognized that.
2: Mm-hmm.
1: They knew it back then,
2: mm-hmm.
1: and that's the fallacy of Mr. Sadiq. That's what he doesn't want to tell you, because what they're saying is, we'll do it through, if the majority of the population wishes to take away your property, well, it's the democratic process that's doing it.
2: Yeah, the people are being represented.
1: Right.
2: And the fact is, again, the tyranny of the majority and the mob rules, right? And next thing you know, you get into this populist thing, because then we have to think about the willfully ignorant. The majority, you know, and it is a number of people that where just pick any issue that's on the table. Well, shouldn't the government, you know, the big one, shouldn't the government own these businesses? Nobody has a right to own your home. No one has a right to own these apartment complexes.
1: Well, that's where you get into socialism, which is, again,
2: yeah.
1: the government control. Again, the means of production, which means they control, the government owns the industry. And then you go to communism, where there is no private property that is allowed at all.
2: Well, because what are the first big targets? You know, energy, things that we require to live. Energy, food. Now, the left will argue that, you know, in terms of air conditioning, you don't need air conditioning. But energy, they recognize. Now, the thing is because with their whole stupid wind and solar-powered program, you won't be able to have air conditioning, and you just won't get the job done. But they'll come in with the big ones that they've been trying to nationalize for a long time, and they are energy. And, of course, the entire medical field, medicine and healthcare, those are the two massive chunks of the economy that they believe they should. And the way they sell it is, well, nobody should be making a dime off of your healthcare. Remember, we got the nobody should be making a dime off of food. Nobody should make a dime off of water. They even, you know, we had the argument, well, your city charges you for water. It's, you know, all the process. You shouldn't be charging for water. You shouldn't be charging for health care. Nobody should make a dime off of these things. And then what's next? Well, our logical step back then was, well, food. You need food every day. And then, well, that's right. Nobody should make a dime off of corporations. This is where you get into the Mamdani effect. And that is, you know, the government, in that case, the city, owning grocery stores. And then you spread, you know, you're trying to get this mentality of the willfully ignorant in the direction of, yeah, that's right. We have a right to food. We have a right to health care. We have a right to energy. We have a right to property. So think about that. Shelter, food, energy, health care. Those things, those major items, is what they would target in terms of nationalizing those if they were to get.
1: And what you meant is, say, you have a right to your property.
2: Exactly.
1: You said you have right, right. Because remember, the communists, the socialists, communists mm-hmm. don't want private ownership.
2: Right. Yeah. You know, yeah, that's my whole point, is right. that they have a right that, so they want to control shelter, food, health care, and energy.
1: And then when he talks about that the Senate was just for rich people, it wasn't. The founding fathers recognized that you needed to have representation.

0: to ensure. That's why you have bicameral legislators throughout the Western world, whether it's a parliamentary system or a representative government system like we have a constitutional republic with a stronger executive branch. That's why it exists. It exists because the founding fathers understood, because they revolted over what? Taxation without representation. They knew it. And when you do it, and the beautiful part is when you see what the futurists are saying, that where the population is going to grow, Texas and Florida are going to dominate 75 years from now if everything continues the same.
1: Yeah.
0: California is going to be a blip when it comes to the increase in the population. People are going to move south. They're going to move, which is why the desperation of CNBC. Well, by all liberal standards, the worst states are the red states. We'll get to that here in a second. I think National Review did an article on that. It was like, oh my God, it's so bad. But you said it yesterday. They're desperate. They've got to put stuff out there because they know people are moving and they're trying to keep people from moving. You know, the best part is the number of people from like Florida, Texas, and Tennessee that said, we are the worst states. Don't come here.
2: Yeah. Oh, no, it's horrible.
0: I love that.
2: Yes, it's horrible here in Texas.
0: It's horrible in Texas. Don't come here.
2: I'll tell you what's horrible is the traffic from all the people coming here. No, but it's no, you think about that. And I remember Robert Reich on social media putting on, this goes back, I don't know how many years, but it was 3, 4, 5 years ago, but he was going on a rant about the Senate. I don't know if he used Wyoming as the example, because Wyoming's got fewer than 600,000 people. They only have one House seat, right? Mm-hmm. And that used to be Liz Cheney occupied that seat. But they have two senators. Why do they get two and California only has two? That was his argument. I'm not sure if it was Wyoming. I'm pretty sure it was, but it was basically a, you know, very low population state, relatively speaking, to California. And California only gets two senators. This is the problem, and this is what they believe. But you look at the number of House seats in California as opposed to the one in Wyoming, and, of course, you know, you look at the, okay, well, that's the representation over in the House. And the district just happens to be the entire state in Wyoming. But those ideas, and we have said for the longest time, in fact, we may have to claim today on our 21st anniversary as a team together.
0: Oh, that's right. I forgot.
2: Yeah. Yeah. July 15th.
0: What are we doing? We should be worse. Where's the alcohol?
2: Yeah. We don't have any bourbon. Ron brought muffins. Yeah, Ron muffins. Producer Ron brought muffins. So we have muffins.
0: Poppy seeds?
2: Yeah.
0: Seinfeld episode.
2: Right. No, because we'll get tested if we eat poppy seeds. No, but, you know, you look at that entire equation, right? And we said back in the day, you need to own what you actually want. And now they do. And it's been published. They had their convention.
0: Yep.
2: Now they're out there promoting it. They're saying this isn't radical. Of course it is. These things aren't going to happen. This is what they're pushing for, though.
0: We are Red Eye Radio.
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0: He's Eric Carly, and I'm Gary McNamara. But the Democratic Socialists of America, when you see what they wish to do, there were two things, two of the most main points of the Constitution. One was the separation of powers, which is where power cannot accumulate in one area.
1: Right.
0: And so that's why, number one, you've got the legislative branch, the judicial branch, and the executive branch.
1: Right.
0: They want to put the executive branch and the Supreme Court under the judicial branch, under the legislative branch, which would just be the House with no Senate.
1: Yeah.
0: So
1: yeah.
0: What they're saying is all the power in our society should be by popular vote. Which the founding fathers didn't want because separate keeping the power from accumulating in one area was absolutely critical to them. And the Senate is part of that.
1: Yes.
0: The Senate is part of keeping the legislative branch from having too much power.
1: Right.
0: Because the Bill of Rights is the other core part of it, which just doesn't matter what the popular vote is. Bill of Rights still stays.
1: Right.
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10: More strikes. I'm Paul Stevens, Fox News. The U.S. conducting another successful night of strikes on Iran, now the seventh night in a row.
11: U.S. forces are pounding the Iranians, cutting off the Iranian port of Bandar Abbas in the process, striking road and rail bridges also. And this is all in an effort to foil Tehran's loose and weakening grip on the Strait of Hormuz. The airstrikes also toppling a large white surveillance tower in Iran's southernmost city of Chabahar. It's on a key trade route for landlocked neighboring Afghanistan. Now, CENTCOM says that structure was part of the IRGC's maritime surveillance network used to track and target commercial vessels transiting the Strait of Hormuz.
10: And that's Fox's Kevin Cork. The U.S. taking out six bridges and Iranian media reporting over a half dozen casualties. Meantime, two outgoing GOP Senate members who recently lost their primary bids now breaking ranks, delivering a sharp rebuke to President Trump following that primetime address Thursday on election security.
12: During a Friday discussion at the Aspen Security Forum in Colorado, both Louisiana's Bill Cassidy and Texas's John Cornyn said the president's remarks missed the point. Senator Cornyn didn't understand the focus on events from 6 years ago.
13: Frankly, as a member of the Senate Intelligence Committee, there wasn't a whole lot new.
12: Senator Cassidy said people are more concerned about other issues.
14: We should be talking about what matters to the people around the kitchen table. And right now they can't afford their health care, their housing, their groceries, or the gasoline.
12: In his Thursday night speech, the president claimed that starting in 2020, China compromised U.S. election data, and that evidence was hidden from him. He's calling for investigations. Kevin Ureski, Fox News.
10: And Senators Cassidy and Cornyn were both unseated in recent primaries. 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
10: Democrats in Maine still looking for their nominee for a U.S. Senate seat after controversial candidate Graham Plattner withdrew from that race.
26: The race to replace Graham Plattner as Maine's Democratic Senate nominee is off to a precarious start. 8 of the 12 candidates vying to replace Plattner debated for the first time Thursday night. 4 Democrats, who won at least 20% of the vote in June's primary, debated first, followed by 4 longer-shot candidates. After, the New York Times declared, quote, Maine Democrats don't exactly have a deep bench, noting halting answers, convoluted responses, and stilted deliveries. Plattner's popularity looms large over the race. He won the June Democratic primary in a landslide, but was forced to quit after being accused of rape, which he denies.
10: And that's Fox's Brian Yenis. Maine has until Monday, July 27th to file a new candidate to fill Graham Plattner's spot in that U.S. Senate race. President Trump wants the late Senator Lindsey Graham's sister to run for a full term in the U.S. Senate.
27: President Trump is offering his complete and total endorsement to Senator Darlene Graham, the sister of South Carolina Republican Lindsey Graham, if she chooses to run for her late brother's Senate seat. That term expires the end of this year, and a Republican primary is set for next month to replace Lindsey Graham on the ballot. The president says Darlene Graham is a spectacular person and a true American patriot and says he's asked her to run in the special primary for the good of the nation. Darlene Graham was sworn in this week as senator to serve out the rest of Lindsey Graham's term. At the White House, Jared Halpern, Fox News.
10: And at the World Cup today, France and England squaring off in the third place match, 5 o'clock p.m. Eastern in Miami, and then tomorrow Sunday, it is the World Cup final between Argentina and Spain at the New Jersey Meadowlands. I'm Paul Stevens. This is Fox News.
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20: Welcome to the Under the Hood Show. We are glad to have you with us. 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
21: Thanks for joining us under the hood.
20: Shannon Nordstrom is not here to answer your questions this week. I'm Chris Carter. 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
20: 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What has caught your attention in the automotive world this week?
21: Oh, just so many recalls and more recalls and more recalls over that. It's just crazy looking at the things that they've got out there. One thing I'm glad they're doing it, Hyundai has had a problem with engines for a long time in a lot of models. And it's been very expensive for a lot of people. But they are covering engines for a long way. I just had a customer, for instance, this week they came in and they had a 2013 Hyundai with like 90,000 miles on it. And they said, check it out, see what we need. And I said, well, you need an engine, but I think you might have some coverage on it. And they said, yeah, I think we might too, because we've heard about that. We've been looking at it. So they looked it up and they called. Sure enough, they got 100% repair done for free, which is about a $9,000 job, almost $10,000.
20: On a 2013.
21: So, you know, no matter the miles, that's still pretty good that they would cover that, because they knew they had an issue with it and they covered it.
20: That is something that we've talked about for a long time. They've had issues and they've done, correct me if I'm wrong, they've done such a good job of covering them that it hasn't become a big news story.
21: Right.
20: Right.
21: Right. It's like, hey, I got a problem. It's like anything that goes wrong. Oh, this business sold me something and it was broken. Oh, they gave you a new one. So what? Mm-hmm. They gave you a new one. They really didn't have to, because your warranty was a year and it's been three and they gave you one anyways.
20: Well, right.
21: Great. I mean, if they're doing any news story, it should be a good one where they say, look what they did. They're so wonderful, but they don't do that kind of stuff. Right.
20: No.
21: We do. Here we are.
20: Well, and I don't think that Hyundai was pushing that narrative either. They were just quietly covering a lot of stuff.
21: Yeah. I'm sure there's some people that didn't know about it and just junked their car or sold it as is because they didn't know.
20: Right.
21: But a lot of people got this thing covered, which is great to see that they can get that. Now, there's some recalls we think they seem foolish to us. Like when you've got a 130,000 mile van and they were recalling a fuel pump that was over 12 years old.
20: Right.
21: Because it might stall in traffic and cause a problem. Well, yeah, any fuel pump that's 130,000 miles and over 10 years old may just stall in traffic. So can I get one too? No, you can't. or you know, how about the transmissions that fail when they're and leave you stopped in traffic, or the engines that fail because the AFM goes out and leaves you stopped in traffic,
20: right?
21: At 80,000 miles in the vehicle's only 4 years old, but no, it's out of warranty. Now, how many of those GMs that have we had with the AFM lifter failures? I mean, they call every week. We've got a problem with those. They're not bringing those back and giving you a free engine. But Hyundai has got that knock. They usually develop a knock, start burning oil, and eventually they can go out. But you got some warnings. When those AFMs go out in those Chevys, usually it's pretty fast progression. It's like, hey, what's that noise? And boom.
20: Yeah.
21: It's done. But that will leave you stalled. I think it just depends on, you know, the company, depends on how much news it is, how much news they don't want out there.
20: How much they can
21: fix. How much they can afford, too.
20: Yeah.
21: We don't see a lot of recalls on Hyundais versus, now there might be, maybe they're quiet. We could look it up on the internet and find it. But my perception is I don't see near as many as we do with General Motors and Ford. Now, yes, they do sell a lot of vehicles. Maybe not as many as General Motors and Ford, but it seems like we're hearing about the big three American companies before we hear about Hyundai or even Toyota. But so maybe Hyundai's got a little extra cash and they're like, we're going to keep this problem at bay. We're going to fix this because we can. And maybe General Motors would fix all those too if they didn't have a lot of others. When you've got a lot of shareholders, you got to think about that. You got to look at the whole picture and see where the money's going. A lot of stuff.
20: 866-594-4150. Let's talk to Dean. You're on the End of the Hood Show. Dean, what can we do for you?
4: I've got a couple questions about two vehicles I have.
21: Sure.
4: Got some unique things happened. I've got a 2001 Vette C5 with a LS1. I was having a check engine light on the other night when I was driving home, and I have a little reader, not an expensive one, but it's a communication problem. It wouldn't interface with it. I tried it many times, ignition on, ignition off, do this, do that. Finally, out of frustration, I had it hooked up, and I started the vehicle. Boom, came right up. Now, is this a common occurrence, or is that something that, because before it always worked, but all of a sudden I had to start the vehicle.
21: Yeah, it's something, it's probably just something to go with that scanner. And some of the cheaper ones, they don't read as well. There's different protocols. There's even in the same cars with OBD2, you have to put in the year first and sometimes the make and model, so it knows what protocol of OBD2 it's using to try to identify the vehicle. With some, it's just very slow. It has to go through every one of them before it can lock onto the correct one. Other times, it won't work at all.
4: I've had this on several vehicles. It's always worked fine. From a Chevy pickup to a Wrangler to a couple Wranglers, and it worked on the Vette here a year ago. So I'm just curious if it's just an anomaly, but by starting it worked.
20: Well, over time we've had a few that we've tested out and a few that we've gone through here on the show, and there was one of them. I can't remember which one it was, and I wouldn't say if I did remember it now because it didn't connect all the time. It would see the car as running. It would see things that, and then just if you recycled it a couple times or took it out and plugged it back in, it would work fantastic. And you'd be like, oh, I must have fixed it. And then a month later, it would be wonky again.
21: Probably one of those that I just threw out a couple weeks ago. I had like six of them and I just said, throw them out. I didn't want to go look and see what Bluetooth they were on or anything. And they were all free. They sent them on just like garbage because they were cheap. You know, they were like anywhere from $30 to $90 units, and they were all over 10 years old.
20: Dean, do you have another question?
4: I do.
20: Hold on. I'm gonna stop you there for a second. I'm going to hold you right there, and we're going to come back to you. We're going to take a quick break, and when we come back, we'll get to your second question.
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9: Driving under the influence takes many forms, shapes, and sizes. All have significant risks. I'm Officer Frank with the Fortuna Police Department. Traffic accidents are the leading cause of deaths for teens, and over 30% of these involve driving impairment. Drunk drivers will drive 80 times before their first arrest. Don't drive drunk and be on the lookout for those who do. In addition, drowsy driving kills over 2 people every day in America. Over 90,000 police-reported crashes happen each year involving drivers who are simply too tired to drive and their attention to the roadway is impaired. And then there are those who are determined to be operating a vehicle under the influence of drugs, including marijuana and legally prescribed muscle relaxers. It is just as illegal as driving drunk and is considered DUI. For more about driving under the influence, contact your local law enforcement agency. I'd like to thank this radio station for supporting this abuse awareness series, Because the Truth Works.
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13: 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Dean, did you have another question?
4: Yes, I did. I've got a couple of Jeep Wranglers. One of them has the 3.6, and I have a couple of friends that have also experienced difficulty with the engine. A mechanic in Arizona called it the 3.6 tick. And he said that after a while, they seem to have valve train problems. I bought a 2015 Wrangler with a 3.6 in it a couple of years ago. And fortunately, it came with a 30-day warranty. And I drove it out, hardly drove it out of the parking lot, and check engine light came on. To make a long story short, they had to take it in their shop and keep it for a week, gave me a rental car, and do a valve. He didn't say what they did, but they pretty much explained that it's problems with the followers and the overhead cam. A friend of ours in this Twin Cities had a Jeep Grand Cherokee with 80,000 miles, same thing. And another friend with a Wrangler, Jeep down in Arizona had one with like 120,000 on it. And so is this something that happens in these vehicles, in this particular engine? Because they put them in a lot of vehicles.
21: Yeah, they put so many in that it doesn't take many percentage-wise to make it look like they're a giant issue. They could have maybe just 1%, 1 out of every 100 fail like that. But they made millions of these every year. They fit every. It's basically their engine. That's the engine they put in everything that they have. It moves their whole platform, basically, a very high percentage of it, other than the big trucks. So you're going to see this failure, but it's pretty common. Once it gets bad enough, it'll destroy the whole engine. And if it's got enough miles, people won't fix it. They'll just put an engine in it. But it's common.
4: One thing I was going to ask as a preventative, one mechanic recommended maybe changing to a little heavier weight oil.
21: Definitely not.
4: A lot of times they got 020 in them. And so I've actually switched to 530 on my Grand Cherokee, and I feel just a little more lubrication that way. And especially as hot as it is, I have no problems with that on my end. But what is your thoughts on that?
21: In the wintertime, they've looked at it and found that it can damage engines because of the heavier weight oil. It'll wear the followers out, those issues with them. Ford had the same thing with their vehicles. People were putting in heavy weight oil in the 5.4s to try to fix things, and it wasn't fixing anything or try to prevent it. Once it had a problem, it broke anyways. But yeah, it's not, they're definitely not suggesting changes. As many of these that have failed over the whole Chrysler thing, if they thought that, but I'll guarantee you they've tested everything to try to make it better. Just like GM went to a different oil in their 6.2 engines trying to cover up a factory defect. They would have said, Chrysler would have said, yes, let's change the oil weight, but they're not doing that. I don't think that's going to fix. In my own personal vehicle, I would never do that.
20: You generally
21: change it more often.
20: Generally, you don't change anymore. You don't change oil until the manufacturer.
21: So the manufacturer says, with their hundreds of millions of dollars of research they're spending to try to prevent them from having a recall on something or have a negative look in the public of purchasing their vehicles, they want to put in what's best. And if they knew that changing an oil weight would reduce the number of failures even a little bit, they would say, just change the oil, because it costs them nothing.
20: Like some have done, like Volkswagen did, right?
21: Volkswagen did it, Audi did it, GM's done it, and it costs them nothing to say, oh, go ahead and do it.
20: Yeah.
21: Because they're not changing the oil, you're changing it. So I don't like to do that. I wouldn't do it on my own vehicle, but I would change the oil more often. That is so important. Of all the engines that come into our place that are having failures, almost zero have regular oil changes and clean oil. They've got horribly dirty oil. Their oil changes are anywhere from 6,000 miles to 10,000 miles or more. You know, say, I know I'm supposed to change it, and I change it every five. I missed the last one or two. I'll get better next time. Okay. but it does happen. I've seen somebody put an engine in a vehicle and we give it a 1-year parts and labor warranty, unlimited mileage. They come in like 16 months later and say, there's something wrong with my engine. It's making a noise. And I look and I find the oil's never been changed. Still got our filter on it. It says Nordstrom's right at the bottom of it. You know? And, I'm like, yeah, that's out of warranty. Well, it's so close. It should be covered. You know, I might think about it if you had changed your oil even once, but you see this filter? Oh, the one with the Nordstrom's there? No. Well, my kid was driving and I thought they were changing it. Well, no.
20: Yeah.
21: So it's oil. And oil's very expensive. We just talked last week, Chris, you're gone, but our price of oil doubled July 1st.
20: Yeah.
21: They came in and said, hey, by the way, we haven't raised it in 7 years, but now with all the prices going up, you're going to pay double for it. So all the quick lubes have had to go up, and I'm getting a lot of calls. And it starts out by saying, hey, how much are your oil changes? Mm-hmm. Because you've gone somewhere else, right? And you used to go, and they all of a sudden raised your price, and you want to know why? Well, let me tell you why it went up. So oil changes are important, even though they're more expensive.
20: Dean, thanks very much for the call. Good luck. 866-594-4150. Let's talk to Mike. You're on the End of the Hood Show. Mike, what can we do for you?
2: I've got a 2022 Chevy Equinox. Just turned about 50,000 miles. Only issue we've had is we've got like a rock chip in the front camera, the one in the grill.
21: Oh.
2: So it's messing up the view. It's like the bottom half is kind of obscured. And I think it's probably causing this like a park assist error.
21: Mm-hmm.
2: Every time we started it, you know, if it can't see a clear camera, it gives you that and kills your park assist. Has a history before the rock chip. Has had a history of one of them COVID cars, you know, where they put some of the park assist stuff in like 6 months after we bought it.
21: Oh, yeah, yeah.
2: So not entirely sure that this is the problem, but My big question is, can I replace that camera myself? The camera is like $180 or so, $150, something like that. Or do I really need the dealership to realign it, refocus it?
20: Good question. Well,
2: you can earn like $400 for that.
21: Yeah, you can put it in, but you're going to have to have it. You are going to have the ADAS system reprogrammed and realigned. Yes, or you will have a problem with your adaptive cruise, with your park sensors, lane keeping assist. Yeah. All that relies on that. They all have to be set up. If they're, and in a lot of cases, if you put one in, it just won't operate. Like, we've put those on for people and said, you need to go get this program. So we install it, and it says, it's got a code and says must be realigned. It will not operate until it's done in a lot of cases, but it's a safety issue.
2: You guys don't even have one there. You can't do that ADAS or whatever. It's got to be a dealership.
21: We don't do it. Well, no, it has to be a body shop or dealer. There's a lot more people getting these now. It used to be that you had to have a large building with a large flat floor and like 100 feet in front of you and some targets set up, big stuff. Now they've really got it down.
2: Yeah.
21: It's a lot better. They can do it. Some guys go around here in our town with mobile units. They bring their trailer. They set it up with the vehicle, and the ground doesn't even have to be perfectly level because they have a level on the car. It tells them where the car is sitting, and it has levels on the unit so it knows to compensate between the two. And then it calibrates and adjusts for that. They were going around to glass shops and helping them out and doing that. When they put the glass in, they would do the mobile service. But now more and more of these people are able to buy them. They're more affordable. You can pick up units for a whole lot less and do them yourself. And
20: yeah,
21: we just are not doing them.
20: There was a time back when it was first coming out. And this is going back years and years now. It was going to be hundreds of thousands of dollars to set up a rig to be able to do this.
21: I can't remember who it was in town here that did it, but one of the dealerships actually set up a building to do it inside their building, and they were doing it for some other people. They would just, you bring your car over, make an appointment, we'll program it for you.
20: So where does Mike look? What does he look for? He gets on the internet and he types in?
21: He can get in by the camera and put it in, and then just call a glass shop and ask them. I know I had in our town, I had a glass company do our, because we knew them personally. I just said, hey, you're going to put a windshield in for us, but I need to replace the parking sensors and a camera too. Can you do it? And so they did it.
20: Okay.
21: It was like $200, and they reset the whole system because all of it has to be done at once,
20: right?
21: Not just one unit.
20: Mike, thanks very much for the call. Good luck. We're going to take a quick break. You're listening to the Under the Hood Show.
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15: Let's take a look at the overnight weather here on the North Coast. There's going to be cloudy skies going into the start of the weekend, with areas of patchy fog during the morning. The interior areas will have partly cloudy skies going into the start of Monday, and temperature highs on the North Coast are looking to be from 62 to 76 degrees. Cloudy skies will be continuing into the early start of next week, with a little bit of rainfall expected on Tuesday. And that is a quick look at the overnight and early weekend weather.
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25: All right, hey guys, I got a 2018 Subaru Crosstrek with about 70,000 miles on it. And from time to time, it will, when I start it up, it will give me an enormous puff of blue smoke. I can't replicate it, so I can't bring it to the dealer. Any ideas?
21: If it's doing it just on startup, it's probably a cylinder head issue where you've got oil leaking down past the valves and getting into that cylinder, and then you start it up and that's when you get it. It could also be coming by a piston rings as well as it sits there, but things to do about that: make sure your oil level is, well, the oil's clean and the oil's at the correct level. It's not over full. Look at the PCB system and make sure you don't have oil in that. Remove the oil fill cap. Okay. Make sure you don't have a ton of blow by when the engine's running. That's just indicating.
25: Is that just the nature of the beast being a Boxster style?
21: No, not unless it's worn out. They don't do that unless there's a problem. But yes, they can cause that engine with the flat engines like that. The cylinders are on the bottom. If they've got excess wear to them, they can get oil down that cylinder and get past the rings. If there's any wear there, they line up just right. You get some wear and it gets into the cylinder. So when you start it, you get the smoke. This thing's completely out of warranty, right?
25: Yeah. 70,000 miles, 2018.
21: 70,000 miles, and you've got a smoking issue. That's a mechanical issue, so that's not a good sign. You would hope that those would last a lot longer than that. Yeah.
25: Would you wait until it happens every time before you bring it in for a diagnosis?
21: Yeah.
25: You know, rather than have them hunt it down and charge you for a diagnostic.
21: Yeah, and they're not going to, it's going to be the same news now if they're either going to tell you today, oh, with, you know, 85,000 miles, it needs an engine or it needs new rings, or you can wait till it's worse and they're going to say, oh, now with 110,000 miles, you either need an engine or rings. It's going to be the same issue either way.
20: It doesn't get worse.
21: No, it's usually just a smoking issue. But watch your oil level and see if it starts consuming oil, you're going to have to do something about it. But if it doesn't seem to be using, it's a negligible amount of oil between oil changes, it's not a huge concern.
25: Yeah, I haven't seen any change in the oil level at all.
21: Then this is real minor. Then once it starts burning oil, then you've got issues with worrying about the catalytic converter getting plugged and all that kind of stuff. So I think,
25: is that a pretty common issue with these Subarus?
21: It can happen, but I wouldn't say it's common. If I owned one, it wouldn't be a concern of mine until it actually occurred, but some can do it. Some have had some piston ring issues, but not many, not near like what we see with the Chevy Equinox and vehicles like that we talk about a lot for oil burning, or a Hyundai or something like that.
25: Okay. All right.
20: Thanks,
25: well,
20: man.
25: I'll just let it hang. All right, you guys take care.
20: Thanks for the call. The stuff to check, the PVC and all that, that's just to make sure that something else isn't feeding that.
21: Right, yeah, you want to make sure you don't have another issue that's a simple fix.
20: But that's kind of what he wants, right? He wants to go find that it needs
21: something
20: a new
21: simple.
20: PVC. Yeah. Yeah.
21: Need a new PCU valve or something. That's what we want. We all want the easy fix.
20: Or new cap. New oil cap. Is that ever it?
21: No.
20: Okay. Just that'd be nice.
21: Fuel caps, but never the oil cap.
20: 866-594-4150. Let's talk to Paul. You're on the Under the Hood Show. Paul, what can we do for you?
0: Hi guys. Thanks for taking my call. I have got a 2014 Kia Sorento. Got a couple problems. Don't know if they're related. The main one is and this will do it while it's idling or while you're driving down the road, but it will, like, when it happens when you're driving down the road, the tach will just drop to zero. And when that happens, you have no power. I mean, it has a little bit of power, like you can keep going and it'll stay running, but it is really difficult to drive. So when it does that, you have to stop, shut it off, turn it back on, and then it's thus far always that problem will go away. And it will happen, just happened last weekend where it did it while it was idling. I left it idling for quite a while and it the engine just died. And so had to shut it off, turn it back on, then it was fine again. The other problem it has is occasionally if it sits for a few days, it will have like kind of a long crank when you start it. So I don't know if these two problems are related or not.
21: You know, my first thought when you have a tach do that and acting like yours is doing is the crank sensor on these Kias. We've put a number of those in. If that crankshaft sensor is bad, it will do that. I know our partner over at Standard has gone to great lengths to make sure they have upgraded their sensors to repair failed ones like this. So if you've got one that's real common, like in these Kias where we see a lot of them go bad, we like to get the Standard sensor because it's a tougher, more durable sensor to replace than putting a factory one back in it. That would be a good place to start. Even if that's not your issue, replacing that sensor would be a good preventive tune-up type item on this vehicle just so you don't have it happen in the future. You know, it's 12 years old. It's got some miles on it, a lot of heat going on down there. It's something that can fail. But because that, if that sensor failed, it would do exactly what you have going on now. So it's a good place to start, and they're not super expensive. I would be doing that on my own if I had one. But it could be other things.
0: Okay.
21: You know, once you get that addressed, you can go through and diagnose, see if there's something else going on. But that's the first thing that comes to mind when I think about those cars with this issue. We've done a number of them that it's fixed it.
0: Okay. I will definitely start there.
20: There you go, Paul. Thanks very much for the call. 866-594-4150. 850. Let's go to Doug. You're on the End of the Hood Show. Doug, what can we do for you?
1: First, I'd like to thank you. Not exaggerating, you probably saved me close to $10,000 over the years. My wife and I are both rural mail carriers, so nice. We're always doing some kind of maintenance. So
20: nice.
1: Thank you for that. Secondly, Chris can probably appreciate this. Russ, you might want to leave the room. But I got a 1998 Ford Ranger that I bought brand new. It's got 260,000 miles on it right now. And if I've changed the oil in that thing 12 times, I'd be surprised. But at about 170,000, I put a lift kit in it, a 6-inch aftermarket lift kit, and haven't had any problem with it since for the last 90,000 miles. Well, I just purchased a 2026 Ram 1500 4x4, and I want to put the same manufacturer lift kit in, but I can't find out any definitive information on what that does to the warranty for, like, the powertrain or engine or transmission, whatnot. So I was wondering if you could help me with that.
21: Well, that's very... It's a pretty big window, and it's so.
1: I mean, I guess I don't want to. If I have a problem with the control arm, I don't want, or if a transmission or the engine, and they're like, "Oh, you replaced the control arm with an aftermarket lift," so yeah, you're screwed.
21: Well, so here's what I'm getting at. I guess we have a local dealership that installs lift kits right out their door on their vehicles, so they put them on in the dealership. It's not a factory lift kit, but they install it, and out the door it goes, and it's still under warranty. Now, if you go back into that dealership and you've got your own lift kit on there, but nothing on the lift kit caused the failure, you got a transmission failure, how can they deny you a warranty claim when they put them on themselves and won't deny the warranty claim, if you're following me there? If it's not a failure caused by the part you put on, there are some laws and rules about, you know, federal laws about being able to put on your own aftermarket parts and how they affect the warranties. And you can get online and look those up and how they work. But it generally states they have to be the same quality or better and not be the cause of the failure or warranty. So if you buy a brand new car that had an AC Delco oil filter on it, and you put a Fram oil filter on it or a Wix oil filter on it, as long as that filter meets or exceeds the factory specifications and doesn't any way harm the vehicle, they are not allowed by law to void your warranty. You have the right to put those parts on there. In other word cases, though, okay. You know, if you put on a tuner on a car that modifies the factory parameters and causes the vehicle to work harder or run hotter, and it has an issue that would normally be covered by warranty, they don't have to cover it, and they usually won't because of that. But in the cases of lift kits, the biggest thing they're going to be looking at is tires. If you put tires on that were larger than what the factory specified or had available from the factory, you know, then it causes the vehicle to work harder. Then you've got issues with bearings and things, but you're going to have to look for yourself on that and see. But if you look, a lot of dealerships offer lift kits, and they're usually up to 6-inch. Most of them are 2, 3, and 4-inch lifts, but a few of them I see even here do the 6-inch lift kits, or they have in the past. I've seen a number of them come in that had that factory, they call them factory, a dealership installed lift kit from some name brand suspension company. And they usually don't hurt a thing, but you've got to look into it first before you do it if you want that warranty. But it sounds like your warranty, you'll put some miles on it pretty quick and you'll be out of it.
1: Yeah. Well, actually, I put less than 1,000 miles a month on it.
21: Oh, it's a part-timer.
1: And I understand the suspension aspect. Like, if that goes bad, that's going to be on me. But I'm just more concerned about the, you know, replacing the Hemi or the transmission type issue versus the suspension issues.
21: Yeah, I would.
1: If the lift kit would overwork the engine or overwork the transmission, I guess.
21: Sure. I would look at it, depending on where you bought this from. See if your dealer offers lift kits.
20: And get that one.
21: And if they, get that one for one, the same brand. But if they do offer it, ask them First question is say, oh, hey, if I buy a brand new truck and you install this lift kit, does it affect the warranty? And if they say no, then say, well, oh, I bought a brand new 26 from you and I put the same lift kit on, so I've still got the full warranty, right? And then they'll back up and they'll say, well,
20: we have to,
21: except for the parts you put on, but yes, the other stuff is covered just like ours would be. You want to see what's going on there? I would definitely ask the question.
20: And Doug, on that Ranger, you bought it brand new?
3: Yep.
20: Yeah, so it's brand new.
3: It's been around the world with me.
20: Yeah, you bought it brand new. It's
3: been
20: still
3: around the world with me. That's what I'm saying.
20: Yeah.
3: Why change the oil if it's still running?
20: Exactly. As far as I'm concerned, it's still brand new. You just got that thing. It's fine. Thanks for the call. Let's take a quick break on the Under the Hood Show.
21: This is for those of you who need a new wheel or a set of wheels due to damage or leaks. You've heard people call our show with wheels that are constantly leaking air or have been damaged in some way. 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
8: 866-594-4150. That's the number to reach us here at the Under the Hood Show. Let's go to Virginia and talk to Thomas. You're on the Under the Hood Show. Thomas, what can we do for you?
9: I have an 07 Tundra. It's got a 5.7 four-wheel drive, just over 100,000 miles on it right now. I bought it with 95,000 miles on it. And when I bought it, didn't have an issue with it that I could tell right away, but having since driven it, there's two seeming to be correlated issues. One of them is if I do a cold start and put it in drive, it doesn't seem like the transmission engages, so I can get up to about 3,000 to 4,000 RPM, and the car will just barely crawl. And then another issue is if it does, I've never had both of these at the same time, but if it doesn't do that at startup, and I drive it for a minute or so, I live in a community, so trying to get out of the community and get onto the road, trying to go from third to fourth, it'll give a terrible lurch, like it'll try to rev up. Or rev down to shift gears, and then it can't hit the next gear. So then it revs back up and thinks it can hit it, so then it drops back down. So it gives you that really bad lurching effect. So just trying to figure out if you have any advice on that.
0: Hey, that's not good. First step is check the fluid, make sure it's full and it's clean. If it is, yeah.
9: I had it drain and fill.
0: Yeah.
9: And at a shop, and they took a video of it for me, and it was completely clean when it came out. So my suspicion.

0: suspicion is that the dealer I bought it from probably knew and had it drained and filled.
1: Yeah, that's awful clean, because they don't come out clean when they've got 10,000 miles on them. They're already looking starting to change a little bit. So they probably tried to change it too, or that not necessarily the dealer, but the person who owned it before was having an issue. They changed the fluid trying to fix it. It didn't fix it, so they took it and traded it in. Yeah.
0: That's fair. Yeah.
1: That happens too
0: much. One thing of note is that it did have the trailer brake on it. So my gut says that's probably correlated to it.
1: Nobody puts a trailer brake on unless they're pulling a trailer that's heavy.
0: True.
1: You don't need trailer brakes for a light trailer. You need them for a heavy trailer that has electric brakes on it. And for a trailer to have electric brakes on it, in some states they require it. I think California requires them, period, on any trailer, even like a garden trailer. But most states don't. So in order to have, you want to put it on if you're pulling something big and heavy. I bet it's probably been over pulled. Now that you've got some miles on it after they've changed this fluid, if you pull the pan off and actually look in the bottom of the pan and not just drain it, you're probably going to find some clutch materials in there. It's probably worn out. Those are very tough transmissions. We do very few of them in our shop, but we've done some. We did one this year, and we did one last year that I can think of. So they do go bad, but they don't fail very often. They're very tough.
0: I bought an OBD Lynx Pro and had it scanning the transmission system as I was driving it, and then I don't interpret that data. I can't do it, but I put it into an AI bot, and it diagnosed it and said the most likely culprit was the torque converter, and that I could get the torque converter replaced and probably not have to replace the full transmission. Do you think that's a wise diagnosis, or should I just do the whole thing?
1: I don't think that's accurate, because the issue could be, because you told me two things. If you said that when you start it, you're having an issue like you were, maybe.
0: Mm-hmm.
1: But you've got a second issue that's only affecting one gear, and that's what AI is missing. They're not able to discern those two things. They look at one thing and say, well, this is the most common issue when people report this, because if 1,000 people post on the internet their transmission felt like it was slipping cold and we replaced the torque converter, it's going to pick that up and tell you that's the most likely cause. But that lurch between just one gear in that higher gear tells me you've got something else going on in that transmission. That's separate from the torque converter. Now, if it did it in every single gear, I'd be like, yeah, it could be a torque converter issue. And we're seeing more and more of those fail lately. But also, if they go too long, that failing torque converter can damage the whole transmission with metal particles being left behind inside of there. But I think your transmission might be on the way out.
0: Okay. The next question I have then is, it's obviously a huge cost to replace the transmission. What is the likelihood that it gets me stuck on the side of the road as it is right now?
1: It can.
0: It doesn't happen every single time.
1: Yeah, if it's not doing it every single time, it can do that, but it's might also go for, you know, you might be able to just slow down and limp your way home or to a repair shop or at least get off the road. You know, just stopping completely as you're going 70 miles an hour and all of a sudden, whoop, it just stops and doesn't pull anymore. That can happen, but it's a lot more rare than you being able to slow down and get off the exit and get stopped somewhere safe.
2: It starts happening more often.
1: Yeah. Yeah, we see that. Otherwise, you'd see cars just all over the road stopped. Now and then you see them, but not all the time.
2: So you would, Russ, you would chance it for a while, budget, start saving.
1: If I needed to, if I knew I wasn't going to fix it, I mean, I'd either stop driving it or I would budget to get it fixed.
2: Yeah. But I mean, you could, he can keep driving it for a while, babying it and saving up for.
1: I would think it's possible to do that. You know, you got to use your own judgment. You never know, but I think it's possibility. Yeah. It could go for a long
2: time. But you probably wouldn't have your daughter just drive it every day.
1: No, I'd be, it'd be me driving it only. Mm-hmm.
2: Yeah.
1: Getting where I'm going.
0: Yeah.
2: Does that help you out, Thomas?
0: I don't tow anything with it. Yeah, it does a lot. I don't tow anything with it, and I don't use it for a big load. So I don't imagine. So the fact that it's happening without a load on the truck, it's kind of already kind of getting me on edge.
1: Yeah.
0: I'm kind of in the boat of just risk it and see what happens and try to save up, like you're saying. So, but someone did mention that there might be solenoids. I had a shop look at it, and they said that there was solenoids per gear.
1: There are.
0: I don't know. Understand. And he said that maybe a solenoid was plugged and he could try replacing a solenoid. Have you ever heard of this, or does it have any idea of working?
1: And we'd suggest if you're saving up your money, you know, you can get it in and say, hey, can we get this, look at it and see if we can get it fixed? You know, that's a possibility as well. And they can also plug a scanner into it and drive it and look at the data. But to take that pan off of there, they're going to take the fluid out, and you're going to have to, at the minimum, it's going to be the cost of the diagnosis plus the cost of the fluid. You'll probably have, you know, to get in there and work that valve body, make sure the valves move and put a solenoid in it, probably $600-$700.
2: So check that, but they usually do it on the way to replacing the whole thing. Yeah. They check it while they're replacing it, they check it first,
1: yeah,
2: type of thing.
1: Yeah. Because they can take it out and look at it and turn on the solenoids with a scanner with the bidirectional controls and say, hey, this solenoid's working or it's not. And they think, yeah, you know what? The thing's really sluggish. Let's go ahead and put a solenoid in it first. We think this is probably going to fix your issue. But if not, they'll just say, yeah, everything looks like brand new in there. Let's just keep taking it out and not waste your money putting fluid in it again and parts that won't fix it.
0: Wonderful. Well, thank you very much for the advice, and I also want to just give a shout-out to my dad for recommending me to y'all. He's been listening for a long time in Florida. So.
1: All right.
2: Cool.
0: But, yeah, thank you all very much for your time. I appreciate it.
2: Thanks, Thomas. And let's give the world the benefit of the doubt. Is it possible that someone and the place there's no nefariousness. No one planned to do this.
1: They could have been told when they said, you know what, it's time for a bigger truck because my 12,000-pound boat just won't pull very well behind here. And let's just go trade it in. And they traded it in, and they said, hey, this thing should have some fluid changes. But I get a little nervous if I see a brake controller and the fluid. And if I was doing a used car inspection on this, I would look at it and go, oh, brake controller. Well, let's check the differentials. Let's check the transfer case. Let's check the transmission. Oh, look, it's got brand new fluid in the transmission. Now let's do some test driving here and see how it feels. Just get a little check.
2: If you were doing a used car inspection and found the trailer brake kind of tucked up in a way and checked the fluid and it were brand new, would that be like a...
1: That'd be an alarm to me.
2: Yeah.
1: I'd say, why would they worry about changing it right before they traded it in?
2: Yeah.
1: That's when I pull up my Carfax service history and I look and see, have they been doing regular services?
2: Yeah.
1: Oh, look, every 30,000 miles they change the fluid. I'm not worried about it. But if it never been changed and right before they sold it?
2: Thanks for listening to the Under the Hood Show. Until next time, underthehoodshow.com.
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7: Striking key targets. I'm Deborah Valentine, Fox News. CENTCOM announcing the U.S. military has carried out attacks on Iran for the seventh straight day. Fox's Chanley Painter reports.
8: The Trump administration denying Iran's claims that the U.S. is striking civilian infrastructure inside Iran. A White House spokesperson telling Fox that, quote, the United States military has carried out strikes exclusively on military targets, including military logistics infrastructure. One of the U.S. targets, an observation tower in the port of Chabahar, that CENTCOM says was being used by the Revolutionary Guard to coordinate attacks on commercial shipping through the Strait of Hormuz. Meantime, Reuters reports that Iran has ordered the Houthis in Yemen to close the Bab al-Mandab Strait, another critical oil route, if the U.S. hits Iran's power infrastructure.
7: Kuwait said today it intercepted Iranian missiles and drones and that a water desalination plant was struck. Iraq said it shot down attack drones over the city of Erbil. DHS Secretary Mark Wayne Mullen announcing the Trump administration will be issuing so-called enhancements for voting machines in all states. It's part of their effort to help keep American elections secure. He tells reporters this is a vital issue for President Trump and vows DHS will go after anyone trying to cast ballots illegally in U.S. elections.
9: Illegal voter registration and illegal voting both carry penalties up to 5 years in prison and up to $250,000 in fines. We will pursue maximum pressure on this.
7: It comes after President Trump gave a primetime address Thursday in which he called for Congress to pass more restrictive voting laws. Democrats and voting rights groups have argued the president's comments are undermining Americans' faith in elections. 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
7: President Trump is threatening Canada with new tariffs because of thick smoke from wildfires blanketing much of the U.S. Fox's Jared Halpern has more from the White House.
14: Hazy skies and the smell of smoke lingered all day Friday in D.C., and President Trump says he's holding Canada responsible for not properly maintaining their forest. Smoke from Canadian wildfires has put millions of Americans in poor air quality warnings. In a social media post, the president says the U.S. is being invaded by filthy, polluted, and unhealthy the air. President Trump says it's willful negligence on the part of Canada, threatening billions of dollars will be added to tariffs Canada is currently paying. At the White House, Jared Halpern, Fox News.
7: Flood relief efforts are underway in Texas as its hill country experienced historic flooding this week. Fox's Brandi Campbell is in Kerrville, a highly impacted town.
15: Texas Governor Greg Abbott announced two lives were lost and hundreds were rescued as everything unfolded. Now that storms have exited the area, those that were impacted began cleaning up. On Friday, Abbott signed a major disaster declaration requesting federal help with response and recovery efforts, sharing this update.
16: Altogether, the state has already provided more than 2,700 personnel, more than 1,500 vehicles, more than 90 boats, more than 20 aircraft, as well as many other assets and resources.
15: There are rivers like the Nueces River, which is over 2 hours south of us, that's forecasted to hit major flood stage going into next week. For now, in Kerrville, Texas, I'm Brandi Campbell, Fox Weather.
7: A deadly landslide in China's city of Chongqing. At least 8 people are dead and 34 others are missing. Rescue efforts continue after massive amounts of rocks and soil washed down a slope burying at least 8 residential buildings. I'm Deborah Valentine. This is Fox News.
17: Hello, my friend. I knew you were coming.
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2: 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We'll start this hour in Idaho with John. You're on the Under the Hood Show. John, what can we do for you?
12: Hi. I have a 2014 Yukon. It has the small V8. I don't know the cubic or whatever it is, cc's. But when we park it in the garage, sometimes we smell a faint gasoline smell. It doesn't appear to be leaking any place, like from the injector rail or any place that my mechanic can find. But it's consistent, but it isn't. The mechanic finally threw up his hands and said, drive it until it breaks or something, you know. Is there something that he isn't aware of that may be causing the gas fumes to leak out of the car?
2: So it doesn't do it all the time, but it does it regularly.
12: No. Yes.
2: Okay.
12: And I know that's a contradiction, but
2: no, I know it, but that I know what you mean.
1: Mm-hmm.
12: You notice it regularly.
1: Well, and it's worse on hot days, isn't it? When it's been really hot out. Air temp.
12: Yes, it is.
1: Yeah. So the purge system in that fuel tank, when it vents, you can smell a little bit of raw fuel from it. So when it's really hot, you might get that, whereas you wouldn't when it's not. You've got more pressure in the fuel tank. Many things could cause that. A fuel cap in that. So the system is sealed, but it is made to vent when it reaches a certain pressure. It's not going to allow it to get up to, you know, 100 pounds and explode.
12: Sure.
1: Have the tank or something blow up. So it will let off some vapor. So if it was hot enough, it could let off some vapors into the garage, but then that should go away. It only takes one drop of fuel to get a horrendous smell, but I think it's more of a vapor issue, and it could be fuel cap, you know, where you've got a leak there. On the capless systems, they've had leaky filler necks.
12: O-rings or something.
1: Yeah, but you've got a cap on yours still, don't you, on the 14?
12: Yes.
1: So on the 14, if it's a fuel, you know, the fuel cap too, and the fuel cap is venting at a lower pressure than it was originally designed for. If it's got some dirt in there and contamination, that could do it. Our partner at Motorrad's been making fuel caps and closure caps and electronics and stuff but for years, but they started out with fuel caps. They make a really good one. I would try that because it's so cheap and, you know, it's an inexpensive fix. Start with a fuel cap and see if there's any difference, because if that thing is supposed to vent at X amount of pounds, but it's venting at half of that, normally it might keep it contained, but on a hot day, it's just seeping by a little bit and you're able to smell it. And it's hard to narrow down what end it's coming from. Is it coming out on the engine side, or is it coming out the back end? You won't know with a fuel smell like that, because it dissipates so fast and it just permeates
2: the air. It's super strong. It gets you every time, and then it's gone.
1: Yeah, it's like Shannon after he's been to Taco John's. Right. It's just everywhere, and then it's gone. Mm-hmm. You know, if you run, so your car has got the same thing. The just a little bit of fuel vapor coming out the cap area could do that,
2: and that's could be a bigger problem. But it also it's doing that because it's reaching a point where it needs to vent, which right. is. Good,
1: but it may be less than what it, if it's the cap, it could be right. venting it less than what it should, or if it's even going by one of the seals where the lines are pressed together, they're just slid together with rubber tubes, it could be passing by one of those when it's warmer. If it is doing that under pressure, it's never going to set the check engine light off because that's testing under a vacuum, and it may pull it down and not leak under a vacuum, but it leaks when it gets to excess pressure because of the temp. And that would be something I think would get worse and bad enough where they would be able to find it with a smoke machine down the road if it becomes really bad. And they might even, when you test that system, you tested it under 2 PSI, and it can go over 2 PSI. If you ever look at a gas can that's full in your garage on a hot day, mm-hmm. you're like, whoa, that thing looks like it's ready to explode, and you let the pressure off, and it might have 4 or 5 pounds in it. And that's enough to get that smell without it leaking.
2: So in John's case, replace the cap and then see what happens, and yeah. not too much to worry about yet when it's still intermittent.
1: But if you see moisture on the ground, that's when you get yourself a piece of tape and you put on the side of the vehicle at the exact location that is, fore or aft.
3: Oh, yeah. Say,
1: it's right here, so you can tell the shop, you draw a little arrow on it. This is exactly where it dripped, right here, but up under the car.
3: Mm-hmm.
1: Great, thank you, because now I can look instead of looking at the whole thing, trying to, you know, in 30 feet of line all coiled up and moving through. Where is the leak? I don't know, but you give me a piece of tape, painter's tape, I'll find it.
2: John, thanks very much for the call. Good luck. 866-594-4150. Let's go to Pennsylvania and talk to Robert. You're on the Under the Hood Show. Robert, what can we do for you?
4: A friend of mine bought a 2019 King Ranch, 10-speed with a 10R80 transmission. Mm-hmm. Unfortunately, it has a lot of miles, 190,000 miles. But we were going down the highway, and everything went blank. The navigation system, the dashboard. So we pulled over. It wouldn't start. We left it sit for about 10 minutes. When it started and we started going, it started giving us a violent shift in the transmission. So violent, we had to bring it home. And we had to keep it in fourth gear all the way home. And we changed the transmission fluid, which was a little bit dirty, not that bad. And then we didn't flush it. We just changed it. And now when we run it, we still have the violent shift. And when we put it from park to reverse, it'll rev up a little bit before it goes into reverse. And it'll do the same thing in drive. And then the wrench comes up on the dashboard.
1: Have you looked the codes on this at all? You looked at the scan data?
4: Yes, we looked at this. We have a Snap-on. We are not getting any codes whatsoever.
1: Hmm. How about when the wrench comes on? Have you scanned it when the wrench comes on and leave it running?
4: No, we haven't. No.
1: Do that. Find out if it's so, because it may be resetting every time you turn the key off, and it may be a voltage issue. If you lost the dash, two things have happened here. Either you lost some voltage, some ground, something's going on there, so you lost a connection, and it caused the transmission to shift weird and killed the dash, or you've got a problem internally with the transmission, possibly the shift control module in there, a transmission module. When it fails, if it failed, it could have shorted the data bus and just killed all the gauges and nav and all that stuff because it lost communication temporarily. So it could be a problem in the transmission, in the module, which would be electronic, causing all this, or it could be a separate outside voltage issue. I'd want to know by scanning it when it's occurring. That wrench comes on, let's scan it right away. And if we did that and it says loss of communication, then we need to check our power and ground at that transmission module and make sure that's always there, and if it is, then we know we've got a problem with the module and it's going to need some work there. But if we see a power loss, then we could fix that. It could be as simple as a power loss. causing that.
4: Okay. So it wouldn't be the transmission itself. I mean, the clutches, anything internal other than the shift module.
1: Very unlikely because of the way you described it. Losing other components in the vehicle and then having an electrical type issue. I don't think that the clutches would do. I think it's going to be something electronic that's causing the shifting issue. Now it could turn into a bigger issue because you've got this electric thing. I think it's going to be more electric.
2: That's where it's starting. Robert, thanks very much for the call. Good luck. All right, let's take a quick break. You're listening to the Under the Hood Show.
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3: Hello, this is Officer Solomon with the Eureka Police Department. I'd like to talk to you today about the dangers of texting and driving. It takes just a few seconds to send a text, but at 65 miles an hour, your vehicle is traveling at 95 feet per second. At that speed, you could drift into oncoming traffic within the blink of an eye. Even a moment of inattention can result in a collision with another vehicle, object, or person. Put the phone away, keep your eyes on the road, and your hands on the wheel. The Eureka Police Department says, please don't text and drive.
5: You know that feeling when the kids head outside and stay outside? They're busy, they're active, they're using their imaginations. And for a little while, you can actually finish a cup of coffee while it's still warm. The Toy Box has giant bubbles, kites, frisbees, playsets, and so many reasons for the kiddos to stay outside just a little longer. Keep them happily entertained in the backyard and give yourself a little time to relax, knowing they're having fun.
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2: 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That's the number to reach us here at the Under the Hood Show.
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2: Let's talk to Fran. You're on the End of the Hood Show. Fran, what can we do for you?
6: I have a 2017 Bronco Ridgeline. I just replaced the timing belt, water pump, front end work, wheel alignment. Do whatever they recommend doing. They're telling me I need a 3x3 flush because the door converter has some oil buildup. And this is something I'm not familiar with any of that. I'm not sure. Tell me, is that something we need to look at? They say it won't hurt anything, but...
1: You need a transmission flush, is what they're saying?
6: Yeah, here's what they said. Recommend 3x3 transmission flush to remove buildups in torque converter.
1: Well, I've never heard of a 3x3 transmission flush, but... Maybe just a transmission flush. If you have not had the transmission serviced in this vehicle and it's got, you know, over 60,000 miles on it, it's a good idea to change the transmission fluid. It's just a good idea. I don't know why they're getting this fancy name for it. 3x3, 4x4, 2x2, whatever they're saying. But if they're going to change the transmission fluid, changing the transmission fluid would be a good idea. If they can't give you a better explanation for it, you might check with another shop and have them give you.
2: Is it an internal code for them?
1: I don't know. Yeah, possibly. Like, I'm just, you might check with somebody
2: free,
1: else.
2: Bay 3.
1: Yeah. Hey, can you, what's the cost to change the transmission? But it's important to change the fluid on these vehicles. It's a very good idea. I don't know about buildup in the torque converter.
6: I did that at 60,000.
1: Okay. And how many miles run it now?
6: 98. So I did it, 38,000 miles ago.
1: If you did it 38,000 miles ago, unless you're towing with this vehicle, I don't think it's due again. I'd probably be looking at 100, and when you get to 120, so you got another 60 on it, I'd be changing the fluid then.
6: Here's what they're telling me, and I tried to explain it to them. It seems like it, in lower speeds, going through the lower gears, lopes a little bit. They said they took it out for a drive, and they call it a shutter.
1: Yeah.
6: So you can feel it. And they said it absolutely not hurting anything, but need to flush that transmission 3 times.
1: Okay. Well, what they're talking about. Okay. Now, what they're saying by that, when they say that, it gives a little more info for us. What they're going to do is they're going to drain it, and they're going to fill it 3 times. They'll drain it. They'll fill it. They'll run it through the gears. They'll drain it. They'll fill it. They'll run it through the gears because they are not flushing it. They're just performing a transmission service to get as much of the fluid out and change as they can. But every time if you drain out 3 quarts and you fill it with 3 quarts and you run it, you're mixing that new fluid with the old fluid. So each time you dilute it a little more. It's not a 100% flush. Right. It just cleans it. But if they change that fluid and put an additive in it, they might be able to fix your shutter that's caused by varnishes building up in the torque converter and the torque converter slipping. That's what they mean when they're when they're saying that. A little more info.
2: Yeah, I'm on board.
1: Yeah, now we got it. So that's what they're trying to prevent, so you don't have to replace the whole torque converter at some point or the transmission.
2: Is there a chance that since it's something that you could live with, is it going to be, if it does this, will it be worse and break it maybe?
1: I don't think it's going to break it.
2: Okay.
1: It's either already broken or it's going to take care of it.
2: So the question is, can he just put up with it or not, right?
1: Right.
2: Otherwise, wait a while.
1: Right.
2: Does that help you out there, Fran?
6: Well, my thought is I'm just going to check with a straight transmission shop rather than a dealer.
1: Good idea.
6: See what they say. I mean, I anticipate it costs a little less money, too. So
2: there you go. Fran, thanks very much for the call. 866-594-4150. Let's talk to Jim in Colorado. You're on the End of the Hood Show. Jim, what can we do for you?
8: Hey, always great to talk with you. I have a 2007 Mini Cooper with the direct injection engine, and getting ready to do another oil change on it. About 24,000 miles ago, I had to do the walnut treatment on it.
1: Mm.
8: And then about 10,000 miles ago, I used, when I do oil change about every 3,500 miles, I used that CRC intake valve and turbo cleaner on it.
1: Good idea.
8: And, well, and that was my main question was, since I'm getting ready to do another oil change, is the CRC the best product that that you would recommend for this?
1: For this application, what you have going on, we would definitely recommend that CRC cleaner. This is an engine that is very prone to this problem, and so prone that if you don't keep it clean in between, it's like not brushing your teeth between cleaning at the dentist. That dentist can get it clean, but that's a big cleaning. If you don't do it in between, it's going to make it even worse and can cause a failure of your teeth. Well, it can cause a failure of this car engine as well, because you're building up all sorts of carbon in there, and it's you got to mechanically remove it with a walnut shell blasting. If people are they're like, what's walnuts? Well, they use a ground walnut shell and blast in there to clean the back of these valves, and then they're able to be, when the engines run, it doesn't hurt anything because they're soft. But you, yeah, if you run the cleaner, run that CRC cleaner in between, hopefully you won't need another professional walnut shell cleaning in this car. Hopefully that'll keep you clean.
2: Is this a product he puts in and leaves in, or he puts in
1: no.
2: 10 minutes before
1: no, you
2: the
1: put it
2: oil
1: into,
2: change?
1: You put it in to run it. You know, it's sprayed through and then and okay. run through. So follow the directions.
2: He
1: can do it.
2: Okay.
1: No, he can do it all himself. But, you know, follow the directions carefully on all the products. But it's very important to use it.
2: Does that help you out there, Jim?
8: Well, yes. But my second question is there an additive that you would recommend between on each oil change? And I do the CRC about every 10,000 miles. Yep. And I was wondering, which is, you know, like every three oil changes. And so is there a recommended additive for the oil or for the fuel?
1: Not every time you change it, but the CRC GDI service kit, which is gasoline direct injected engine, that is very important to use on, I guess, again, on in combination with the turbo cleaner.
8: You know, actually, I was thinking in terms of a fuel additive.
1: Yeah, no, I mean, you can use, well, the CRC G2P, the guaranteed to pass, is a good cleaner that will help clean that whole fuel system out. No, you don't have to use it every single tank, but you know, how many miles do you put on this thing in a month, you know?
8: Well, I only put on about 2,500 miles a year.
1: Oh, a year? Oof.
8: Yeah.
1: You know what? That low, I would probably use, if you're putting 2,500 miles a year in it, I would split that up into, so you're not even using a tank of gas a month. Like every, let's see, about every 3 months you put a tank of gas in it?
8: That's about right.
1: Yeah, I was just kind of adding up the miles per gallon that car gets. I would, you know, if you're putting it every 3 months, I would probably put the, I would do that every other tank then. Twice a year, I would use a CRC mm-hmm. G2P, the guaranteed to pass, in the fuel.
2: And it'll system. Tell you on the bottle, too, how much to use. It might be a little bit every time, depending
1: yeah,
2: on.
1: Yeah, use the correct amount, but put it in there just twice a year, you know, every other tank if you're just going two tanks like that a year, and that'll really help too. So keep it spotless inside.
8: And that's the fuel additive
1: yes.
8: is guaranteed to pass.
1: Correct.
8: Okay, great. Well, I appreciate your insight on this, and always enjoy your show.
2: Thanks very much for the call, Jim. Good luck. And we should say too that we work with CRC. Mm-hmm. There are others too, but that's something you've seen success with, so that's why we mentioned that one specifically.
1: And he specifically asked about
2: it,
1: so
2: right.
1: It's we'll help you out with those questions.
2: Let's take a quick break. 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
7: Let's take a look at the overnight weather here on the North Coast. There's going to be cloudy skies going into the start of the weekend, with areas of patchy fog during the morning. The interior areas will have partly cloudy skies going into the start of Monday, and temperature highs on the North Coast are looking to be from 62 to 76 degrees. Cloudy skies will be continuing into the early start of next week, with a little bit of rainfall expected on Tuesday. And that is a quick look at the overnight and early weekend weather.
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1: Like Devin Barnes, congratulations from our friends over at Berkeley One Classics. 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
2: 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Let's go to Canada and talk to Darren. You're on the Under the Hood Show. Darren, what can we do for you?
27: Hey, Chris and Russ. I've got a question on my 2016 Grand Caravan. It's at 203,000 kilometers, so about 125,000 miles. And under the driver's side, up by the front wheel, but in about 4 or 5 inches, there was a puddle, and I'm assuming it's oil that's been leaking from somewhere. Could that be the front valve gasket? Now, the part of that that I'll also tell is that since I switched to high mileage oil, the spot hasn't gotten any bigger or any wetter. It's just that still that stickiness. And then I've noticed when you step on the gas, it's makes that almost like a cigarette smoke kind of smell come through the vents. Would that be part of that valve thing, or could that be like the oil filter housing? Because I know that sometimes is an issue on the Pentastar. Sometimes they kind of rot out.
1: On a Caravan, you have two very possible leak areas. Either the transmission side cover gasket, which is right in that area, or the front valve cover. Both of them very common. The third one is the engine oil cooler filter housing assembly, which is under the intake manifold. That is the first one we see leak on all those all the time. Those are leaking. And that will get deep enough in there that it'll start spilling over and it'll run down to the exhaust, and you'll smell it when you accelerate. And it can leak in that area as it spills over and runs down the back of the transmission. First, we need to find out where it's leaking. If it's, you know, a valve cover, make sure you follow around to the intake side, look down with a flashlight where that oil filter goes right in the center of the engine, and see if it's full. If it's got a pool of oil, don't worry about the valve cover yet, because it'll make it look like a valve cover. If that's what you got going on, our partner over at Dorman sells a updated aluminum housing instead of the cheap plastic one that came with from the factory, and that'll fix your issue there permanently. But if it's not that, if that's dry in there, look at the valve cover, because gravity, look at the top, work your way down. If the valve covers are dry, look at the front side of that transmission pan gasket. It's going to be a black side cover that's vertical between the radiator and the transmission there, and it will leak around the outside of that, and that's as simple as just taking it off and replacing it, replace the seal, you know, put it back together and fill it with fluid. We do a number of those. They do leak. But with that low of miles on that vehicle, or kilometers, you still got a great vehicle, and it should last a lot of years if you can get this leak fixed. But you definitely want to fix that, especially in a passenger van like that. You don't want that smell coming in there.
27: No, so what was the one with coolant that you said, though? Sorry. I was writing as you were speaking.
1: the one is the engine oil cooler in the center of the engine. It's what the oil filter screws into. That'll fill the whole valley of the engine up. The second one is the valve cover, usually on the, it can be the front or rear valve cover by the window or by the radiator. The third one is the side cover of the transmission. A lot of times they just call it the transmission oil pan gasket, but it's a side cover on that transmission. Covers the valve body up.
27: Yeah, and I'm wondering if that's it then, because so the mechanic I use is the former service manager at the Chrysler dealership here in town.
1: Sure.
27: And he's never recommended changing the fluid. So it's got that 126,000 miles on it, and the fluid's never been flushed. So that's leading me to think that, and it likes to shift hard. So
2: will that get where it's leaking and burn too?
1: Oh, yeah, for sure.
2: Darren, and he should, since he's tried different oil, the leak hasn't changed, and this all, he should already be on top of this, right? We shouldn't be this far into it before he calls.
1: Yeah, if it's been leaking this long, we should. Yeah,
2: Darren, I don't want you to.
27: Listen, stop. I'm on the road in outside sales. Downtime is lost sale. Come on, you know.
2: All right. Yeah. As someone who would also not have done, I would do all
1: that. Chris would be like, should I fix this? When did it start? 6 years ago.
2: Yeah, I was in my 40s. Darren, thanks very much for the call. Good luck. 866-594-4150. Let's talk to Chuck. You're on the Under the Hood Show. Chuck, what can we do for you?
0: I have a 2014 Ram 1500. Pickup recently had a issue with the ignition switch where I would get no crank unless I messed with the ignition switch, jiggled it a little bit. Shortly after that, I could always get it to start. It might take 4 to 5 minutes messing with it. I could always get it to start until recently, and now I've got no start. And I've also got a low pressure fuel sensor code message on my dash. I've replaced the ignition switch thinking that was the problem, and I got no crank at this point. Just curious if you guys have any history on something like that.
1: With the no cranks on these, we've had a large number of problems with the ignition switch, that keyless switch in the dash. It's keyless. It has a key, but not really. We've had a problem with that module in there. You got to put them in and program them. But we've also had issues with starters. We've put a lot of starters on these vehicles. It's like they come in and go, hey, my truck's not starting. It's got to be something serious because I tried this and that. And, yeah, it's just a starter. So it's possible your starter's out.
0: I did put a starter in it less than 6 months ago. And I actually pulled it out the other day when I couldn't get it started. And I took it, had it bench tested. And the starter's still good. In that regard. Now, I did put, I've been down a rabbit hole with this thing, and I did put a new, last night I bought a new TIPM, and I threw that in there. But at this point, I think it's a programming or a safety lockout thing, because I still don't get any crank with anything, and I'm just a little frustrated. I don't know where to go with it at this point.
1: Well, if you put the TIPM in, unless it's a pre-programmed module, like some of the Dorman ones they sell there with the pre-programmed ones, it has to be programmed or it won't start. And if you put that ignition switch assembly in, that's got to be programmed or it won't start. Because it's got a theft in it. So when you replace that box in there that little key without the blade goes into, then that's got to be programmed.
0: Yep.
1: Yeah, it won't crank without that programmed.
0: The TIPM I bought from Billions, and I'm pretty sure they pre-programmed it, But the ignition switch was not. That was just I bought it off from O'Reilly's or somebody. So
1: I have never seen personally a pre-programmed TIPM from a dealership. If you put it in or any of their parts except for instrument clusters, you got to put it in and program it. You can ask them and they'll tell you for sure. I believe those you put them in and you program them because they have to communicate with the body module and other things in the vehicle in order to program it. The Dorman ones, though, a lot of those are pre-programmed. They learn. They go out and they look at the other information on the car, and they write the VIN, and they program it for you. So call the dealer and ask them, the parts department, ask them if it's pre-programmed, because it will say on their screen, when they're buying the part, it'll say this module must be programmed.
2: And even if it was, it might be the ignition.
1: Oh, yeah, for sure. The ignition, though, 100%, it has to be programmed, for sure, to match the vehicle.
2: Chuck, thanks very much for the call. Good luck. 866-594-4150. Let's talk to Doug. You're on the End of the Hood Show. Doug, what can we do for you?
3: Oh, hey, guys. So wife's car is a 22 Buick Envision. And in mornings or on the first start of the day, the throttle response is very slow. I think you can push the accelerator down, say, like an inch or so. Before the engine kind of starts to take off, and usually it'll cause it to downshift, and it just feels like you're off to the races kind of thing. But, you know, through the day as the car's kind of warmed up, that problem isn't as drastic. So not sure if that's just kind of a normal quirk for those Buicks or what you guys might think.
1: It may be. Without driving it and feeling it, I wouldn't know for sure, but you know, it could also have some kind of a fuel issue going on where it's needing more throttle in order to go. It sounds like if you're pushing it down further, it's not just a throttle body or something sticking. It sounds like it's not getting the power it needs to go. So you're having to step on it and then it downshifts and goes. Could even be something in the transmission acting up. But the way to figure that out is to, if there's no codes, there's no lights coming on, scanner needs to be plugged in, the data needs to be read. And they'll look at fuel trims is what a mechanic will do to see if it's adding extra fuel or taking away fuel because it's rich or lean. They'll look at the mass airflow sensor readings and see if that is flowing properly because one that's dirty would do this. It would have a hesitation, a bog, and then it'd still be in its range, so it wouldn't set a light, but it could change the fuel trims on the oxygen sensors a little bit as well. So that could be looked at, but it'll take somebody who is familiar with reading the data to know what it's supposed to be versus what it is now currently and when it's warm versus somebody who can just plug it in and say, oh, there's no codes, we're good.
2: Doug, thanks very much for the call. Good luck. All right, let's take a quick break. You are listening to the Under the Hood Show.
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On wintry nights when the north wind blows and churns at the mighty sea, I bow my head and thank the Lord.

0: Did you know that controlled or prescribed burns are an important tool to reduce the impacts of wildfires, including smoke? Prescribed fires generally produce less smoke and reduce the risk of out-of-control wildfires.
1: 594-4150. That's the number to reach us here at the Under the Hood Show. Let's talk to Ryan. You're on the Under the Hood Show. Ryan, what can we do for you?
2: I was looking at a motorhome with an 8.1 liter and an Ellison transmission. I was just curious if you had any ideas on what to look for on those or any issues they've had.
3: A gas station. Look for a gas station before you even buy it. Because you're going to need to know the location of everyone along the route. Circle them. Highlighter. Stop here. You know, 5-6 miles of the gallon, whatever. Yeah, motorhomes are great. Pulling a boat's great. Pulling a camper's great. But you really got to think about, so I hauled a boat and a camper separately over the 4th of July with two vehicles, which meant I had to fill up the vehicles and I had to fill up the boat. The truck pulling the RV averaged about 8 miles per gallon. And at $4.35 a gallon for the diesel, that 100-mile trip was expensive. Wasn't quite prepared. You got to do what you got to do. But the other vehicle pulling the boat got about 12, and then I had to fill up the boat. So I drove very slow and parked a lot.
1: Let's assume cash flow isn't Ryan's problem.
3: Well, if you're going to have a motorhome, you're going to you just do it less often. But and a lot of people have them. A lot of people have big motorhomes that get 5 or 6 miles per gallon. That's just it's part of the experience. But you know, all kidding aside, those are great. That's about the best engine package that you can purchase in a gas engine for this. You've got this, and then you've got the also the other big block gas engines that Chevy has. The 6.6 gas is a great one as well, but this one's a little bit older. So that 8.1 was a really good solid engine for a lot of years. You do the maintenance on it. Hopefully it's got some lower miles on it now. The transmission's good. Do the maintenance on that. It's got an external and internal filter, the spin on and the inside one, but you want to change that fluid. Good package, good setup. I think you know, it's not something that you're gonna have to worry about it been overworked unless it had a giant trailer behind it as well, because it's designed for pulling like that. The only thing you can get that would be maybe even a little bit better and better fuel economy would be the Duramax diesel. But when you do that, then you're looking at, well, how often do I drive it a year? Because I get better mileage and I have a little more power, but I'm also spending more and a lot more in maintenance. So I think it's a pretty good chassis. 8.1 and Allison, I like that chassis for a motorhome.
1: Especially if you're going to use it a lot. Right. Yeah. I mean, that's one that, like you said, if you're doing one trip a year, maybe it's not the way to go.
3: Well, no, if it, even one trip a year, that's a good way.

0: to go.
1: Okay.
0: It's if you're making a lot. If you're putting $50,000 a year on, I'm going with a diesel for sure. But if I'm putting $10,000 to $15,000, I'd go with this 8.1.
1: Okay.
0: I mean, and look at that. I mean, that's over $1,000 a month.
2: Yeah. Then I had a question about, we have a 2016 Nissan Rogue. And if we towed that behind there, is that possible, or will that tear it up? Or
0: whatever? No, you can do it, but you've got to look at the... look at them under they call it dinghy towing.
1: Mm-hmm.
0: Type in towy. Otherwise, you're going to, if you type the towing in, you're going to get a bunch of yacht dinghies. But type in dinghy towing for a 16 Rogue and see what it says you need to do. Sometimes you need to put a clutch on the CV shafts so that when you pull it forward, it doesn't spin the transmissions in the vehicles, and that can be done. Other times it says do this, do that. There's things that need to be done. Some cars have to have a electric oil cooler added to the transfer case or to the transmission in order to run fluid through there so that it lubricates things as you're rolling down the road in neutral, and that's not a problem. They start up when you start the vehicle up, the motorhome or whatever, and that can be done. So just follow the rules for dinghy towing of that. It's usually in the back of your owner's manual. That size vehicle, it'll have a spot. Even my full-size Yukon in the back says dinghy towing.
1: Mm-hmm.
0: Do this before you tow it down the road. And that's as simple as putting in neutral. But some of the smaller cars, they have specifics you need to follow.
1: Ryan, thanks very much for the call. Good luck. 866-594-4150. Let's talk to Kevin in Minnesota. Kevin, you're on the Under the Hood Show. What can we do for you?
3: Hi, I have a 1990 Buick Electra Park Avenue, and I'm having trouble getting the remote door keyless entry module, and this car has the theft deterrent module in it also, and I am wondering, is this factory system kind of prone to problems, or is this something I could try and fix on this car?
1: Well, in the car's defense, it's almost 40 years old.
0: It's done well. It's done very well. At this point in life,
3: it's only got 60,000.
0: Yeah, but it's old. I mean, as far as like the you can get corrosion and things in the remotes. For that car, me personally, other than putting some new batteries in the remote and seeing if that takes care of it, which I'm sure you've done, that'd be the first thing most people would think of. Let's put some batteries in it. If that doesn't fix it, I might, if I want to keep the car, you know, as much together original as I could, I may go to eBay and purchase a factory remote if they're cheap, like maybe under $30, maybe,
1: yeah,
0: buy
1: which
0: one.
1: They could be very,
0: very possible. Yeah. And program that to the car. There's a green wire somewhere you got to ground and then put it in the programming mode. You can find that on YouTube. But program it and see if it fixes it. If it doesn't, that's when I'm going to throw those remotes in the glove box and leave them for the next owner. And I'm going to go get a aftermarket keyless entry. You don't have to get a remote start. You could if you wanted. You know, if you don't drive in the winter, you just be using it for running the air conditioning in the summer. But you can get a keyless entry that's only a keyless entry that just does door locks. And those are way more affordable than a full remote start. Yeah. And they'll do exactly what you need.
1: You can't really. I mean, when you go to buy a remote start now, they don't give you, they just don't have that low end. There's no $99 start anymore.
0: You just get a good one, and then because most of it's the interfaces for the car to get it going. It's so expensive, but you can get a inexpensive remote start or a remote. What did you say? Keyless entry, though.
1: Right.
0: And we used to put those on all the time, and they were, when we were putting them on, like in the early 90s, they were like $40 installed. They're not that anymore, but they were just a cheap unit compared to the $350 remote start at the time. So you can see the price spread in there. But I would definitely
1: start with the remotes.
0: Yeah.
1: And if like when I bought remotes for mine, I think I had to buy three for $10.
0: Yeah. The key fobs were.
1: Yeah.
0: And they may still have that available new. We just haven't purchased one for 90. That was a pretty cool car. I mean, that was a good car that I, with that low a mileage, other than the intake gaskets, which will fail at some point, that thing probably go 300,000 or more.
1: Kevin, thanks very much for the call. Good luck. 866-594-4150. Let's go to Louisiana and talk to Kelly. Hey, Kelly, welcome to the Under the Hood Show. What can we do for you?
4: Just two things. One, I made it back from the cross-country motorcycle trip.
1: Nice. All right.
4: In one piece, so that was fun. Enjoyed the tour. Secondly, a follow-up from I called 3 weeks ago about my 2022 Tacoma pickup.
0: Mm-hmm.
4: The shop had done, they cleaned the negative pole. And after that, the switch for the rear window, the
0: right.
4: sliding rear window,
0: wouldn't work.
4: No longer worked. And the auto bright, auto light feature wouldn't work. So, per your recommendation, I took off the negative pole cables from the negative pole,
0: mm-hmm.
4: tried to reset it when it was off, put the key in, turned it, make sure it was dead. That did not fix the problem, so I did the positive cable. And incidentally, when I hooked everything back up and started the vehicle, the radio had not cleared. In other words, the preset had not cleared. All my telephone numbers were still in. So I'm wondering what might I need to do to get it to completely reset?
0: Try disconnecting that thing. I mean, sometimes the radio will store numbers because they have a backup battery in them and a lot of them. But disconnect that battery and leave it disconnected for like an hour. And then hook it back up on this particular vehicle.
1: An
0: hour will be plenty. But try that and see if that changes it.
1: So his impulse might be right that it just did not charge
0: right.
1: all the way down.
0: Very possible.
1: And come out of the system.
0: Yeah. I mean, we leave them disconnected for 3 days while we're doing engines. It's not going to hurt it in this particular vehicle.
1: Okay.
0: Some vehicles you don't want to do that, but
1: right.
0: this one won't have a problem.
1: Yeah, some you really don't. You want to connect something to make sure it stays connected while you disconnect it.
0: Yes.
1: Kelly, thanks very much for the call. Good luck. That'll do it for this hour of the Under the Hood Show. And don't forget, you can go to our YouTube channel and watch the show live while we're doing it and anytime you want on YouTube.
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9: Let up. I'm Paul Stevens, Fox News. CENTCOM announcing the U.S. carrying out more attacks on Iran for a seventh straight day.
10: The U.S. has hit roads and bridges around Bandar Abbas, a strategic port city near the Strait of Hormuz. Their aim is to isolate the IRGC from resupplying. CENTCOM touted the destruction of one observation tower in particular, which they say significantly weakens the IRGC's ability to coordinate attacks on ships. The U.S. is denying Iran's claim that it's hitting civilian infrastructure, arguing it's been striking military targets with one goal in mind. On the other hand, the U.S. says Iran has been the bad actor, carrying out these attacks on civilian ships and damaging a water desalination plant in Kuwait. Iran is refusing to back down, carrying out retaliatory attacks on U.S. targets in the Gulf region.
9: And that is Fox's Madeline Rivera in D.C. Two outgoing GOP senators who really lost their primary bids, or recently rather, are breaking ranks, delivering a sharp rebuke to President Trump, this following a primetime address Thursday night on election security.
11: During a Friday discussion at the Aspen Security Forum in Colorado, both Louisiana's Bill Cassidy and Texas's John Cornyn said the president's remarks missed the point. Senator Cornyn didn't understand the focus on events from 6 years ago.
12: Frankly, as a member of the Senate Intelligence Committee, there wasn't a whole lot new.
11: Senator Cassidy said people are more concerned about other issues.
13: We should be talking about what matters to the people around the kitchen table. And right now they can't afford their health care, their housing, their groceries, or the gasoline.
11: In his Thursday night speech, the president claimed that starting in 2020, China compromised U.S. election data, and that evidence was hidden from him. He's calling for investigations. Kevin Uresky, Fox News.
9: Cassidy and Cornyn both recently unseated in primaries. 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
14: 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Just click listen, then swipe right and hear the latest news updates on your time. 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
9: Democrats in Maine still looking for their nominee for a U.S. Senate race after the controversial candidate Graham Plattner had to withdraw from that contest.
17: The race to replace Graham Plattner as Maine's Democratic Senate nominee is off to a precarious start. 8 of the 12 candidates vying to replace Plattner debated for the first time Thursday night. 4 Democrats, who won at least 20% of the vote in June's primary, debated first, followed by 4 longer-shot candidates. After, the New York Times declared, quote, Maine Democrats don't exactly have a deep bench, noting halting answers, convoluted responses, and stilted deliveries. Plattner's popularity looms large over the race. He won the June Democratic primary in a landslide, but was forced to quit after being accused of rape, which he denies.
9: And that's Fox's Brian Yenis. Maine has until Monday, the 27th of July, to file a new candidate to fill Plattner's spot on the ballot for the Senate. President Trump wants the late Senator Lindsey Graham's sister to run for a full term in the chamber.
18: President Trump is offering his complete and total endorsement to Senator Darlene Graham, the sister of South Carolina Republican Lindsey Graham, if she chooses to run for her late brother's Senate seat. That term expires the end of this year, and a Republican primary is set for next month to replace Lindsey Graham on the ballot. The president says Darlene Graham is a spectacular person and a true American patriot, and says he's asked her to run in the special primary for the good of the nation. Darlene Graham was sworn in this week as senator to serve out the rest of Lindsey Graham's term. At the White House, Jared Halpern, Fox News.
9: World Cup today, France and England for the third place game, 5 p.m. Eastern in Miami. And then tomorrow, Sunday, it's Spain and Argentina playing the World Cup final at the New York, New Jersey Stadium in the Jersey Meadowlands. I'm Paul Stevens. This is Fox News.
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4: 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I was at a Pennsylvania sports show, outdoor show, hunting and fishing show, just outside of State College, Pennsylvania, when I sat down with Joe Zaffuto to talk to him about his product, Night Eyes Lights. But more importantly, I wanted to talk to him about his expertise when it comes to calling critters, specifically coyotes. He was gracious to oblige.
5: Let's make a few coyote sounds now. Let's talk about these different vocalizations and demonstrate to folks what they are. You've picked up your electric collar there. Talk to us a little bit about what we're going to hear.
6: Okay, if I set up on stand and I'm targeting coyotes, I'll sit there for a little bit quiet, and then I'll maybe go into just a lonesome howl. I can do maybe a female lonesome, so it's a little softer, a little higher pitch. And I'll just do that, maybe two or three, and we'll show you what that sounds like. You can see they're not right real fast. They just kind of slow, and the next one will come out shortly thereafter. And that's maybe all I'll do, maybe two of those or three of those like that, nice and loud, crisp. Then I'll wait for a response. And sometimes I'll hear them responding in a challenge, or they'll just do another lonesome howl. If they do, I'll maybe go to another type of howl and just sit quiet and wait. If they don't come in, I might even go to a little bird sound or something very soft just to get their attention and have them come in. Once I spot their eyes, I usually turn off all my sounds, generally, not all the time, and I'll just go to squeaking like a mouth squeak, like that, and that usually will bring them the rest of the way in. If I'm doing a challenge, I can do a challenge on the mouth call, and then I'll do a challenge on my electronic call. I'll sit quiet for two or three minutes, and then I'll do a pup distress. And that sometimes, if all else fails, that will actually bring them in. They're coming in. Nobody knows really why. I mean, we all take our guesses, but I always refer to it as, you know, two coyotes were challenging each other. Now they've got into a fight. Who doesn't want to see a good bar fight? So, you know, they're in a fight. The other coyotes in the area seem to come running in. I've seen it time and time again that they don't walk in, they run in to that when you do that sequence of calls.
5: Can you do that either with the mouth call or with your electronic caller and show us exactly what you're talking about?
6: Sure. I'll do a challenge, Hal, on the electronic call.
5: Pretty harsh.
6: Yeah, it is. You can hear it's a couple of barks and then a short howl, and then it breaks off. And I'll do it on my mouth call. And it sounds like a smaller, less dominant coyote. You see, it just starts to raise up and then shuts off. It's not that like howl. It just kind of goes like a lonesome howl. And I'll do a lonesome howl here and like a long howl. That's the difference between them. How it just slowly breaks. breaks off, okay? Well, when you do a challenge, it just cuts off immediately. Just real short how it starts to go up and then shuts off. Now, I do those two just like that. I use electronic in my mouth. Just did it the other night, and I ended up looking up after doing that, maybe 15 seconds as I was scanning, and I had a coyote run right to me. But if they don't come in at that point, then I'll do, usually on a mouth call, I'll do like a pup distress, and I'll do that. And if they're in the area and they were thinking whether to come in or not, that will change their mind. For some reason, that just triggers it. And if they're not educated and they're in the area, you might get two or three. And I've had that happen, two or three coming in at one time after that sequence like that.
5: What I've noticed overall is you call no more than you need to. And as they get closer, you're calling less and getting quieter, even to the point of zero. So less is more in a lot of occasions, as is with all of our calling, whether it's an elk or a turkey or a bobcat, doesn't matter. Hey, we're going to take another little break, and then I want to pick your brain about your lighting system that you've come up with and talk to you about how to light these critters up at night properly.
6: Okay, that'd be great.
4: A lot more from Joe Zaffuto coming up on Kinder Outdoors. Got a note this week from Carol Krebs in Nashville, Tennessee. She says, hey, Billy, thank you for supporting the Little Bird Dog Museum and Hall of Fame in Grand Junction, Tennessee. My father, Jay Sweezy, resides in the Retriever Hall of Fame area of the museum. He trained a lot of field champions and competed his clients' Labradors all over the country, qualifying for several national championships. A kind, skilled handler, and a true outdoorsman. Thank you for the note, Carol. I love visiting the Bird Dog Museum and Hall of Fame in Grand Junction. Hello to Chuck Hunt. He's in Frisco, Texas. And Keith Britton is in San Antonio listening to Kinder Outdoors. 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The team at the Dead Rabbit Lodge in South Dakota has been in the business of making hunters happy for a long, long time. 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
10: 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They get to see some country.
4: Joe and Ann Kirchival invite you to enjoy this free-range ranch just northwest of San Antonio. 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

0: 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Ah, that's what a dove looks like from behind.
1: Hey, dove season is right around the corner, just a few weeks away. Make sure you're fueling that retriever of yours upright with Purina Pro Plan. Pick it up wherever quality dog fuel is sold. We're talking to Joe Zaffuto with his Night Eyes Lights, predator hunter from the great state of Pennsylvania.
2: Hey, let's talk about calling critters. First of all, we have to purchase our calls. We have to decide what we're going to buy, what we're going to use. And these days, that can run the gamut. I can buy something that's got 300 different critter sounds on it, or I can buy a simple diaphragm call or mouth call and go with that alone. I'm sure what you use probably falls somewhere in between those two extremes.
3: Absolutely. You know, some people make it so complicated. You know, you don't need to be that complicated. I kill most of my predators with a simple call just of kissing. Just sounds like this. When I go in the stand, sometimes I'll sit there for a few minutes quiet and I'll just do that. And I won't use any calls for, 5 or 6, 10 minutes just by doing that. And you'd be surprised how many critters I've called in with just that little squeak, kiss of the mouth. So you don't have to have the really expensive electronic calls and such, but, you know, they're tools like any other tool, and you use them at the appropriate time. So there are times for them, especially if you got a little bit of wind and you need a little more volume. And I always tell people that to be more successful, there's a few things you have to concentrate on when you're calling. And one of them is that you don't want to call too loud when you're doing prey sounds. You know, they can hear that little squeak I just did for you there, a little mouth squeak. Where there's no wind, about 400 yards. I've watched them do it. So people will sometimes turn the volume up on their electronic calls too loud, thinking that more volume is better, and that's not always the case. But I personally do have a Fox Pro call, electronic call. There's plenty of good electronic calls out there. I just prefer the Fox Pro. I like their customer service, and I like the sound that it actually puts out. They do have a lot of different options on their calls also. But I have the basic model, and I have 30 sounds on it. I probably only run maybe 10 or 12 of those sounds. I generally will use maybe 40% electronic call and 60% mouth and hand calls.
1: A lot of guys get out there and they buy that automated unit, a digital unit, and go sit down and they've got that remote control in their hand. And, 3 minutes ago the wounded rabbit didn't work. Let me hit this woodpecker. Probably not a good idea just to run the gamut through sitting out there calling just because you didn't see anything real quick with that particular call.
3: Yeah, I mean, that's yes and no. And what I mean by that is you don't want to go through, 5, 6, 7, 8 different sounds on one set. But I will say, if you're calling and you're running, say, a rabbit, and you're running it at medium to low volume, which I recommend, not high volume, for the prey sounds, and you sit quiet for a few minutes, you try it again, nothing comes in, there's nothing wrong with switching up the sound. You could give a woodpecker or some other type of sound, maybe sit, that doesn't work for 5 or 6 minutes, sit quiet for a little bit, and then go to a gray fox distress. But that would be about it. I don't like to go through all my sounds in my predator calls, but 2, 3, maybe 4 at the most. I might throw a few howls in there if I'm trying to target coyotes, and that will work. But now, on the opposite end of the spectrum, going 2 or 3 minutes with a woodpecker, 2 or 3 minutes with a rabbit, all you're doing is throwing those sounds out. And if a coyote is educated, you're educating them to all those sounds. There's no use doing that. Move a mile down and try a different sound. You might even call that same coyote in that you didn't call in at your first stand, by just changing locations and coming up with a different sound.
1: How long, I'm going to go back to something you said about calling softly at first rather than really blowing it unless you got a high wind or whatever, something that's knocking the sound down. It's amazing how these critters can hear.
3: Oh, it's unbelievable. I mean, they can hear, and as I said, I actually was out west once and I was daylight calling and I was quiet. I don't call continuously. I usually call for 3 or 4 minutes. I'll sit quiet for 2 or 3. But I was on a quiet mode and I looked up and I saw 2 coyotes come up over a butte. I ranged them at almost 400 yards, and they were looking around for me. They knew I was over there. They heard the rabbit prior to that. They were just looking around, and I just looked at them through my scope, and I just went, and they turned their heads and locked in on me. I did not do another sound. They came down off that butte and ran right to me, at almost 400 yards away.
1: Wow.
3: So they can hear. Blasting the sound, sometimes if you give it too loud, you turn up your Fox Pro, you turn your electric call on really loud, especially when you first start out And my opinion is that I think you might be blasting out some of the predators that are awful close, and you could be spooking them that ordinarily would have came to the call.
1: When I'm calling turkeys, I start with a very soft yelp, really soft, and not a whole lot of it, because he could be right around the corner. It's the same with hunting predators. And then maybe after you've been there 20, 30 minutes, you'll turn it up a little louder, try to reach a little further?
3: Yeah, absolutely. I will turn it up a little louder, try to reach some ears that maybe are just out of the hearing range that I was ordinarily calling, and then I'll run it soft again, because they heard that if you turn it up louder, and they'll start on their way in, and then I might stay there another 10 or 15 minutes, give them time to approach. As they're getting closer, they're going to hear those softer sounds. I don't turn it up and leave it up. I only turn it up for, you know, maybe 30 seconds to a minute just to reach those. And also, if I'm using a hand call or even electronic call, I'll try to pan my sound around. So I'll call a little bit to the left, call a little bit in front of me, call a little bit to the right, and I'll aim a little bit of the sound behind me. So I'll get that sound out in all directions, and then I'll turn it down. Or if I'm using a mouth call, I just won't blow quite as hard, and then I'll just kind of relax, sit quiet for a little bit, and then continue to call at a softer tone.
1: Let's visit with the dogs. Let's talk to those dogs a little bit. When you're not using a wounded rabbit or a critter sound outside of a coyote, but you want to talk to the coyotes themselves, a howl or a bark or whatever, tell me how you're communicating and when you use those coyote sounds.
3: Okay. Now, with we're using coyote vocalizations, the opposite is to what I said earlier about soft sounds. You want them to be as loud and as clear and as crisp as possible. You can't make a coyote vocalization as loud as a coyote can actually do it. So you, even if they're close and you do a howl, you will not spook them. Okay? So there's no way that you can make a coyote pup distress or a coyote howl too loud. But you got to watch on some of the electronic calls. If you turn them up too loud, it makes a crackling sound. It's not as crisp. So you got to make sure it's nice, clean, crisp sound. But I'll do two or three howls. I'll sit quiet for a little bit. Maybe I'll do another two or three howls on a mouth call, so it sounds like two different coyotes. Sit a little bit and wait if I hear any responses. If I do hear a response, it might be a challenge response, I'll challenge that coyote back. And it's important to know, nobody knows all the coyote vocalizations, what they mean, but we know a few of them. We know the warning barks, we understand the challenge barks and howls, we understand the lonesome howl. So there's a few you should at least get familiar with, because when you're out there, if they do something, you understand what's going through their thought process, like a challenge, and you understand that you need to challenge them back. And and if it's an alpha male, he'll actually come in for the fight. And I like to use those sounds. I mean, they work all year round, actually, but during mating season, they seem to be enhanced. And what I mean by that is you're more than likely to call one. And it's kind of like spring gobblers. You know, they're going to be territorial. They're going to be fighting over their mates. So they're going to protect it, and they'll come in to fight.
0: This is a Kinder Outdoors Conservation Minute, a focus on people that make a difference.
4: 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I'm at gootf.com. 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
13: News. I'm Deborah Valentine. U.S. forces launching a seventh round of strikes Friday night targeting several military sites. CENTCOM releasing video Saturday showing a missile being fired from a U.S. warship at sea. Iran struck U.S. military camps and bases in Jordan and Kuwait. It also hit power and water facilities in Kuwait City, leaving roughly 10,000 people without water. The latest escalation follows renewed fighting over shipping in the Strait of Hormuz. Wildfire smoke expected to clear in the mid-Atlantic region, moving east.
14: Rain behind that will ultimately funnel it up into New England really today, and that's why you're seeing more of those smoke alerts that were more focused in the Midwest beginning to shift that way. So cities like Boston will suddenly be dealing with this smoke by this afternoon.
13: Fox Weather's Adam Klotz reporting. 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
15: Let's take a look at the overnight weather here on the North Coast. There's going to be cloudy skies going into the start of the weekend with areas of patchy fog during the morning. The interior areas will have partly cloudy skies going into the start of Monday, and temperature highs on the North Coast are looking to be from 62 to 76 degrees. Cloudy skies will be continuing into the early start of next week with a little bit of rainfall expected on Tuesday, and that is a quick look at the overnight and early weekend weather.
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1: Joseph Zaputo with Night Eyes Lights. You have been doing this a long, long time, over 40 years.
3: Yeah, I started when I was around 14 years old. I had the big old battery pack and actually would take out a car battery. My dad would take me out into the farm field and take a car battery with alligator clips and a big old spotlight. And then we would put red cellophane over the spotlight to change the color red. And then I'd be sitting there, he would drive off, up to, back to the farmhouse or just over the hill and wait for me. And I'd be sitting there calling. And I'd be trying to scan with one hand with the spotlight, and then when a fox, back that time we didn't have any coyotes here in Pennsylvania, so when a fox would get close, I would try to balance the shotgun on the spotlight and try to shoot at the same time. A little 14-year-old trying to do that was quite tough, and I'll never forget the first gray fox I called in, and I was sitting down, and after I shot, I was on my back, and then I had to get back up, get my wits about me, and I had to go over there and looked about 30 yards out there, and there was a Pennsylvania gray fox laying there. I was so excited. I mean, at that point, I was hooked, and I've been hunting ever since, on and off, through college and stuff, but got really serious here about 18 or 19 years ago, where I was doing a lot more calling and starting to target the coyotes at that point.
1: The technology has advanced some from that old battery out of Dad's truck and a big spotlight, but it had not advanced far enough for Joe Zaputo, and you decided to come up with your own lighting system particularly built for calling critters.
3: Yeah, my lighting system is actually designed for my style of hunting. Back in 2012, I was still heavily into hunting, and I knew that there was other lights out there and other kind of lighting and technology, but they just weren't advancing towards a predator aspect of it. So I just took it upon myself to get a hold of a lighting company to design a light under my specifications for predator hunting, and we came up with a headlamp. It's very tall, very, very small. It's only a little over 6 ounces with the battery. You can get 9 hours runtime on one charge, which is basically all night long. And you can adjust the brightness for different moon phases, so you can go the whole way to 10% up to 100% or anywhere in between, and you'll get all night on one charge. And then we advanced to a gun light, very small. The first gun light was only 6 inches long and 7 ounces with the battery, remote off and on switch that is completely silent. I mean, you can be 3 inches from it, you will not hear any clicking. And that's an advantage. So if you get a coyote that runs in quickly and he stops at 20 yards, you don't want to have any clicking sound to scare that coyote away. So, we put a lot of thought into our lights, and from there we have advanced quite a bit just on customer suggestions. They wanted a brighter light. We made a 300-yard gun light then. We also came up with a dual headband or a headlight with dual colors. So we have the red or green for hunting, and then you can push a button, you go right to white, and you can adjust the brightness on the white, you can adjust the brightness on the red independently. So if you shoot an animal at night and you wound them and you're looking for blood, push of a button, you got white light, you can do your tracking. And we have found that our lights have advanced. We've had such versatile lights that we get them for everything, for night fishermen. I have one guy that's a professional night crawler. He gets earthworms. He loves the lights because he can adjust the red way down. It doesn't scare the earthworms. To people who frog at night, snowmobilers, we have a one headlight that is so bright that it's actually brighter than a high beam of a pickup truck, and it's only 10.5 ounces, and it's rechargeable, and you get up to 80 hours runtime just on one charge, and it's adjustable brightness with that. Snowmobilers are using that. You know, mushers in Alaska are using it, the mushing the dogs. You know, it's just so versatile that coon hunters, we actually designed it for coon hunting, but it's just kind of, you know, growing to other aspects of life that where you need lighting at night on your head.
2: The company is called Night Eyes Lights. Website, folks can go take a look.
3: NightEyesLights.com.
2: Okay. Easy enough. And take a look. Now, let's talk about using our Night Eyes lights in the field. You are very, very, very particular about not getting yourself lit up and spotted by those critters coming in. That we talked about their hearing earlier. Man, if their hearing is good, their eyesight at night is even better. And just a little bit of light can reflect off of a limb 15 feet from you, and that's enough to silhouette you for that critter.
3: Yes, absolutely. We talked about their hearing. Their smell is unbelievable. They can smell you at several hundred yards, so you got to play the wind, and then you have their eyesight. Well, there's an advantage and disadvantage of hunting at night. As you stated, if you don't use good light discipline, it's a disadvantage for the hunter. But we can turn that around and put the favor for the hunter, and we use our lights to our advantage. And when I'm training somebody new and taking them out, I always tell them it's very important to have good light discipline, because if you're scanning at night looking for those eyes on your scan light or your headlamp and you see those eyes, it's so important never to take that light beam off of those eyes, because at that point you have the advantage. They can't see you. They can come in. I'll sit out in the middle of a cut cornfield, and I could be behind the person that's got the headlamp on, and I can do jumping jacks. And as long as I'm quiet, that coyote will still come in. Why? They can't see anything past that light. That wall is a light of camouflage or a light of concealment, I call it. It's a wall of concealment. They can't see anything around that. And that's why I tell people it's important to do it. Now, with that being said, you don't want to give them too much light too quickly or you'll burn them. They call it burning the predator. So when you scan, you want to scan with the least amount of light possible. On our headlamps, we run about 30, maybe 40% when we're scanning. And you'll still see the eyes reflecting well over 300 yards. And as they're coming in, they get accustomed to that light. They get conditioned to that lower intensity light. And then when they get in range, whatever you feel range is, I like them right around 100 yards, you know, or a little closer. Then I'll activate my gun light, and I'll be able to put the crosshairs on, identify my target, and make my shot. You know, the lights are used in unison. It's a two-light system. And, you know, make it to your advantage, not to their advantage.
2: And just like calling softly in the beginning and working your way up, you're doing the same thing with your lights. You're using only what you need, and then more light as that critter gets closer and you want to take the shot. Just use enough light as necessary.
3: That's correct. You know, people's just human nature is to use a big, bright light for hunting predators. And, yeah, you might see them in the next county, but one thing that's going to happen is they won't be there very long. There's a very good chance that they'll either hang up on you or they'll turn and leave. And I'm sure when I do my seminars, I see a lot of people telling me that that's what one of the mistakes that they make is they give them too much light too quickly. And they see a lot of predators. They just can't call them in close. You know, a lot of times if we are a guy with a shotgun, I'll even let the predators come in to, like, 20 or 30 yards just so the shotgunner can get a good shot. But you know, if I'm hunting a rifle, I usually stop in about 80 to 100 yards. But the biggest thing is don't give them too much light too quickly.
2: Let's talk about our setup at night, because that's very important. We don't want to be flipping that light on while we're sitting tucked back in the brush and everything around us reflecting. Also, I noticed that you hunt and your lights come with a cone that fits over the end of that light. There's a reason for that too.
3: Yeah, we use halo shields both on our gun lights and our headlamps. And the headlamps, we use the halo shields to keep that light from spilling out too quickly and reflecting off your gun barrel. Or if you're hunting with a partner standing beside you when you're scanning from side to side, you don't light your partner up so the coyote or fox can see. So it's to your advantage to use that. And when we're going into our stands, you know, we want to make sure that we're watching out in the fields looking for the predators, because they could already be out there. So you want to scan. And when you set up your on your spot, you want to look for a spot that you're not scanning across any high brush, any trees, or any telephone poles, or anything that's really close to you. Because what happens if you reflect off of something, that light is going to reflect off of that tree back in your face, and they'll see you. So I guess what I'm telling you is get out in the open. Because your headlamp or your handheld scan light, depending on what you choose to use, your scan light is going to be your concealment. They won't see you if you use it appropriately. You just don't want to be looking down at the ground and shining the light at the ground and reflecting off the ground back in your face. Because at that point, if they're coming in from an angle and you don't see them, they're going to see you and leave, and you'll be like, well, I didn't call anything in. But you could have called a couple of predators and you just didn't know.
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1: Hey, let's talk about solo hunting at night with our Night Eyes lights for predators, coyotes, bobcats, foxes, and hunting with a partner. There are some big differences there. What do you prefer?
2: Yeah, I like going with a partner, and it's just because I can share the excitement with somebody. And you know, but there are times where I will hunt solo. And I know a lot of hunters, that's all they do is hunt solo. So, you know, either or, I don't know if one's better than the other, but there are some differences, you know, how you're going to set up and such. But, you know, light discipline is always important, especially when you have two hunters, because you're going to have two sets of scan lights out there. And, you know, you got to be careful. And you also have to be mindful of where your partner is if you're not sitting together. I like to sit together, but if you get a running coyote and he's swinging on you, and your partner's out there in the dark, you have to be careful about that.
1: Absolutely, yeah. And you said, you know, you got to watch it because now you've got two sets of lights going out in the field. And the positive side of that is you're covering a lot more country. One of you, I guess you're sitting back to back.
2: Yeah, absolutely. I like, and there's exceptions to every rule, but most of the time we'll sit back to back. We'll go out. We'll know the area ahead of time, so we'll set up in an open area. We'll set up back-to-back. He'll cover 180. I'll cover 180, and we'll constantly continue to scan and call. We'll keep the call close to us, or I'll use a mouth call because we want that predator, as he's approaching, to be looking at us, unlike in daylight when you want him looking away from you. At night, you want him looking at you so you can see the eye reflection. Once you catch the eyes, one of us will squeak. The other person will automatically turn their scan light off so they don't backlight the shooter. And when they call that predator in, if it happens to swing over to the other person that's set up with us, he can obviously always turn his scan light on or his gun light on and make the shot. So I try to do that when I'm hunting with a partner. I'll try to let my partner always make the shot. So if the coyote's coming in directly in front of me, he can turn his scan light off and he can scoot up beside me. Remember, that's a wall of light of camouflage, so they can't see anything, or it's a concealment. They can't see anything, so your partner, as long as his light's not on, can come up beside you, and then when the animal gets close enough, he can activate his gun light and make the shot.
1: Really important to communicate with your partner if you're, you know, just starting to hunt with each other at night. After a while, it's like a hand in a glove and you both know what you're doing. But when you first start out, obviously important to recognize before you get out of the pickup that, hey, if I've got one coming into me, I'm just going to squeak a little bit with my mouth, and that's your cue to turn around and get ready.
2: Yeah, absolutely. And we use this even when we're walking into a stand. That squeaking does two things. One, it alerts the predator that it might be a mouse or something to get him trained looking at you, so you can use your scan light. You know, again, they can't see you as long as that scan light's on them, but it also lets your partner know that you see something. I can't tell you how many times I've walked into a stand before we got set up, and then I'm usually the first one walking in, so I'm constantly using my scan light going across, and if I see a set of eyes, I just like that, something my partner automatically knows to either stop and turn his scan light off if he has his on, or just stop and not move. And then we'll immediately then set up to see if it's a predator. If it is, we'll just go down to our knees, put our shooting sticks up, and call that predator right in, right where we're set up, right at the spot that we first see him.
1: What rifle do you prefer to carry for varmints, and what loads?
2: If I'm going to hunt coyotes and fox at the same time, which I'm not sure which one's going to be coming in, I will use a 17 Hornet, which is a center fire, and I prefer the 25 grain hollow point. I tried the 20 grain VMAX, and I've had too many runners, and runner is where you actually make a good shot, but the predator just runs off, and you just can't find him, and he dies somewhere other than unable to make a recovery. But I can tell you, after switching to the 25 grain hollow point 17 Hornet, I have made all the recoveries. I have not lost any so far.
1: Yeah.
2: So
1: okay.
2: I'm very satisfied with that. Not that it can't happen even with a bigger caliber, but we have found that that's the best caliber. And now if I'm going to hunt coyotes specifically, you know, I'll use a 223. And there's some times where we're not going to hunt any fox, and we'll use a 223. It's a little more gun, a little bit more power, a little bit more range. So, you know, I'll use that. But if I'm hunting fox, I don't like the 223. It tears up the fur. And I like to, you know, I like to save the fur. I don't like to waste anything. So,
1: yeah, absolutely. Bobcats?
2: Bobcats, I'll use either the 223 or the 17 Hornet. Either one. I'm just thinking when you ask me that, I probably, 7 times out of 10, I'd probably grab the 17 Hornet.
1: You have hunted...

0: Coyotes, bobcats, critters from New York State all the way to New Mexico, Texas, Nebraska, Canada, all over. And there's a vast difference. It's not just a coyote. There's a vast difference in our coyotes across this country.
1: Yeah, there's approximately, there might even be more, but the professionals have said that there's at least 8 different subspecies of coyotes out there. And just like deer, you know, you got your Sika deer, you got your whitetail, you got your blacktail, you got your mule deer. I mean, they're all deer, but they're different subspecies. And the same with coyotes. I mean, when you're down in the southern part, you know, you're going to have coyotes that are a little smaller, that are a little more brazen. They'll come in a little quicker. They're a little less light shy. When you go up to the northeast, Pennsylvania, Ohio, New York, Canada, the coyotes are going to be bred with a little bit of gray wolf. So they'll have a little bit more light shy. They're a little bit more weary. And they're larger. They're a bigger coyote. And then you go out west, and you'll have really pretty sandhill coyotes out there. They're not as light shy as the northeastern. The northeastern coyote is, without question, in my opinion, the most difficult coyote to call in. There's a lot of timber. You don't have the open plains. And they're just a difficult terrain, difficult coyote. They seem more weary. I'm not saying they're more intelligent, but they are more weary and more light shy and just call shy. They're more difficult. So I treat every coyote, no matter where I shoot it, as a true trophy. But when you get one up here, it is, without question, something to be proud of because they're very difficult to call in. I mean, I can call, you know, I've been out of Nebraska, and we've called in 10, 11, 12 coyotes in a day. You try that up here in Pennsylvania, especially daylight hunting, you might get one if you're lucky.
0: It's a lot of fun to get out on the road and, you know, experience something new and go to new places and other states and check it out. And take those Night Eyes lights with you when you go because you've got an extremely great product there, specifically built for night calling and critter hunting. And the improvements come from recommendations from other guys that do this a lot.
1: Yeah, that's correct. Every improvement we made on our lights have come from customer suggestions. You know, we've been asked quite a bit about making our headlamp wireless remote. So we actually can run our headlamps with the button that comes on the band, and then you can actually run the same. It's a smart headlamp, so it knows where it's at in the position or the brightness mode, so you can actually take over from the remote. So I tape or have the remote connected to my firearm. So as that coyote's coming in and I turn on my gun light, without taking any of my hands off my gun, I can switch my headlamp off so I don't have any other light to disturb my shot or to, you know, reflect off my scope.
0: Very good. NightEyesLights.com. 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It's been great.
1: I'm glad you had to have me aboard here, and I'm glad that if I can educate or help somebody, don't hesitate to give me a call. 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

0: The team of G.R. 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
14: A structure. I'm Deborah Valentine, Fox News. U.S. Central Command says American forces have carried out strikes on Iran for the seventh consecutive day. Fox's Madeline Rivera has the latest.
15: The U.S. has hit roads and bridges around Bandar Abbas, a strategic port city near the Strait of Hormuz. Their aim is to isolate the IRGC from resupplying. CENTCOM touted the destruction of one observation tower in particular, which they say significantly weakens the IRGC's ability to coordinate attacks on ships. The U.S. is denying Iran's claim that it's hitting civilian infrastructure, arguing it's been striking military targets with one goal in mind. On the other hand, the U.S. says Iran has been the bad actor, carrying out these attacks on civilian ships and damaging a water desalination plant in Kuwait. Iran is refusing to back down, carrying out retaliatory attacks on U.S. targets in the Gulf region.
14: CENTCOM has also added that more than 50,000 U.S. service members continue to operate across the Middle East. The governor of Texas issuing disaster declarations following deadly storms.
16: Texas Governor Greg Abbott says a major disaster declaration declared for counties impacted by floods will allow for federal relief to assist in rebuilding, adding state and local officials will be involved in debris removal.
17: Bottom line, you will see a lot of organizations coming in ready to immediately begin that muck out process.
16: Chief of the Texas Division of Emergency Management, Nim Kidd.
18: The volunteers that are coming in to clean and help are going to be a huge impact to get us through the road, down the road.
16: The governor saying Friday nearly 3,000 personnel had been deployed and state officials had rescued more than 270 people, stressing rising rivers still pose life-threatening danger. Kristen Goodwin, Fox News.
14: A deadly landslide in China's city of Chongqing. At least 8 people are dead. 34 others are missing. 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
14: Poor air quality affecting millions as smoke from Canadian wildfires continues to drift across the U.S. Fox Weather's Adam Klotz.
22: Places like Pittsburgh, over towards Baltimore, D.C., the heaviest smoke as of right now. And we're going to see that shift quite a bit over the course of today because of a line of storms that are going to be maybe severe, but certainly good news if you're trying to get rid of some of this smoke. And what you'll notice, maybe a little bit less there through the Midwest, although they're still in place. And it begins to push more up into New England because a front's going to pushing all of that smoke, ultimately clearing it out, but initially pushing it up towards the north and east. All of that smoke working its way up the coast, getting into the northeast. So New York, Boston, think earlier today, a lot of smoke in those cities. And then back behind that, a cold front is going to sweep on through. That is really going to change the atmospheric conditions. So the winds will change.
14: Wildfire smoke posing some serious health risks, especially for people with heart or lung conditions. France and England enter the World Cup bronze match after losing in their respective semifinals with prize money and the Golden Boot race at stake.
23: Kylian Mbappe puts it over.
24: France and England are set to face off in the World Cup bronze match after two tough semifinal losses. France lost to Spain, while England lost to Argentina earlier this week. The third place match has been a fixture in the World Cup since 1934. Even though there's no trophy to lift for third place, the winning team takes home $2 million more in prize money compared to the fourth place team. Meantime, the FIFA World Cup final is the most watched sporting event in the world. Over a billion viewers will be glued to the screen as Argentina defends their title against powerhouse team Spain.
25: And the White House confirmed President Trump will be attending the championship game as well as Spain's royal family. In East Rutherford, New Jersey, Caroline Elliott, Fox News.
14: I'm Deborah Valentine. This is Fox News.
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4: The humble power broker. I'm Gordon Deal with Nicole Murray. Thanks for spending part of your weekend with us. Here's what's coming up this hour.
5: Late South Carolina Senator Lindsey Graham was a major player on Capitol Hill, but you never know it in his hometown.
4: On the health front, what to know about the outbreak of cyclosporiasis.
5: How a star player from the World Cup created an outrageous demand for taxidermied raccoons.
4: And the country club in Rhode Island facing heat for building a rock wall to protect its golf course from slipping into the ocean.
6: We're talking like 600 feet long and 20 feet tall. It's quite large. And the only reason that people found out about it is that there was a kayaker going along the Narragansett Bay, and this kayaker saw this kind of hulking pile of rocks along the shore.
4: Owen Tucker Smith at the Wall Street Journal on the state and shoreline activists against Quidnesset Country Club. In the small towns in South Carolina where the late Lindsey Graham grew up and lived, friends and neighbors are mourning the senator who never stopped coming home. It's a story by Wall Street Journal reporter Cameron McWhirter, who paid a visit to Seneca, where Senator Graham owned a home. Cam, what did you take away?
27: I think the most surprising thing to me was that he was very subdued when he came here. You know, we know him as this Washington power broker who was flying to Ukraine and at the podium in the Senate an advisor to the president and all that. But here he would be very quiet. You know, he wasn't married. He didn't have a family. He lived alone. He would come here and a lot of friends who knew him said they would be surprised. They'd be at a restaurant and they'd look and over there where there'd be a guy with a baseball cap on by himself. And it was Lindsey Graham, the senator of the state. So he was, you know, he notoriously never cooked. So he would always eat out. And he wasn't your politician that would slap you on the back, hey pal. You know, he was a guy who was very focused on his job, but then when he was here, he was just incredibly quiet. I found very surprising.
4: He would go to Walmart, do some shopping, I guess. No entourage.
27: No, it's just, and he would show up, you know, if people passed away, he would show up to funeral homes and get in line like everybody else, and he wouldn't have anyone with him. I mean, he had a staff, and they're working here in South Carolina and in D.C. But when he was here, he would be trying to be sort of unobtrusive and have some sort of time to decompress. I guess he just was sort of a quiet person here, which is obviously not the public persona that we all know.
4: Yeah, we're speaking with Cameron McWhirter, reporter at the Wall Street Journal. The story is called "In Washington." He was a power broker in South Carolina. He was just Lindsey. Cam's in Seneca, South Carolina, where Lindsey Graham spent part of his childhood. What was it like? Because he grew up in his family's pool hall, right?
27: Yeah, he actually grew up in Central, which is near
4: Central.
27: Seneca,
4: yeah.
27: But he had a house here in Seneca. Yeah, so he grew up next to his parents' pool hall. They had they were business people working to serve a lot of the people working in the textile mills in this very small town. And then tragedy struck. Both of his parents died when he was at the University of South Carolina. He came back and eventually legally adopted his sister so that she could get military benefits and basically helped raise her. And it really, you know, nobody, all the people I spoke to in Central and Seneca, they were surprised that he had risen to the level that he had risen to. They thought he would be successful. They thought he was a hardworking, smart, kind of quiet guy, but they thought he was going to end up being a successful businessman in the area.
4: Most famous guy from Central South Carolina, I think somebody said, right?
27: By far. And Central is a very tiny town. Yeah. It's called Central because it's halfway on a railway line. It's halfway between Charlotte and Atlanta.
4: Oh, wow.
27: So they just sort of set it up. And, you know, it's a very typical tiny, tiny southern town. And, yeah, here was this guy who went on to become really influential. I mean, he's hanging with Zelensky just before he dies in Ukraine. So it's kind of an extraordinary story. They were very different politically, but it reminded me of Jimmy Carter, you know, because when he passed away, I covered that. And if you've ever been to Plains, Georgia, that actually makes Central South Carolina look like Paris. But it's,
4: oh, wow.
27: But these are small towns where people can go on to accomplish big things.
4: Finished up, if you would, just touch on what it was like last month when Senator Graham had visited that restaurant called Skins.
27: Skins is an institution here. I wouldn't say it's a health food store, but he was there, and he was talking about the importance of the region to him. He said that many times, actually, in his memoir and elsewhere. But he would talk about this region really shaped him, really made him. When he ran for president unsuccessfully, he made that announcement right next to the railroad tracks, right across from where he grew up in Central. And he said, "This community made me." So it's an interesting lesson in how far you can go in America and what helps shape up.
4: Thanks, Cam. Wall Street Journal reporter Cameron McWhorter. Coming up next on This Weekend, U.S. soccer awaits a jolt.
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4: Will the World Cup supercharge interest in youth soccer in the U.S.? Here's analysis from John Solomon, research director with the Aspen Institute. John, your take.
16: Well, you know, it's certainly whenever there's a major event, it can really inspire, you know, lots of children to participate in that particular sport. And in this case, soccer, you know, it's drawn a lot of interest. You know, the U.S. had a good run for a little while until the round of 16 match. And it's brought a lot of attention. So it oftentimes what you see after like major events, sometimes this happens with the Olympics, is there's a little bit of a bounce in participation coming out of a major event, so maybe in that first year or so afterwards. That doesn't mean though it's going to stay long term and be sustainable. So there's you want to try to capture that interest and leverage it and really sort of build sustainable infrastructure around it. So there's opportunities to have it grow and not sort of just taper off in a year or so.
4: Yeah. All right. So, I mean, have you thought about that? What does U.S. soccer in general do to sort of ride the lightning here?
16: Yeah. I mean, you know, one thing, you know, so we did a report in the in New York City and North Jersey looking at the state of youth soccer there. And one of the big issues, well, a couple, one is fields, right? There's just sometimes not enough field space, particularly in urban cities, but in many communities across the country. And so permitting can be a really big challenge. And so we need to be able to find, you know, more spaces and be more creative about the spaces as well. You can play, you know, small-sided games and pickup games at smaller locations and don't necessarily need a huge field. There are places in New York City where they have fields on top of roofs, you know, of buildings. But the biggest thing is that youth soccer, and there's been a lot of discussion around this, particularly since the U.S. loss. In the U.S., it's a pay-to-play model, yeah. Meaning it's very expensive for a lot of families, and it's leaving too many kids behind.
4: I'm part of that. I'm a paid soccer coach. I don't know how to change that, though. Right? In Europe, that's not how it works. South America, that's not how it works. You don't pay to play, which is usually how they find the best people, and I'm not sure we do that in the U.S., but how does that model change? These aren't loaded professional teams, money-wise, that we have in the U.S.
16: No, I mean, we need different pathways and less confusing pathways for parents as well. My understanding is, you know, one thing that's very unique about the U.S. is that the clubs and the programs who produce some of the most talented players don't end up getting a cut of that money back when if they turn professional. And so they are then having to try to find revenue and find money by hiking up the prices for everybody else. So that's one thing to potentially look at is what is like the transfer fee in a system look like if you are able to produce an elite player. But the biggest thing is, I really would love to see soccer in the U.S. just like take it down a notch a little bit and the pressure and focus more on the development of kids, development and just the joy of the sport as well. I mean, what you sounds like you understand the system in many other places around the world. You go to many countries and it's a very joyful game and you can play pickup games quite freely. It creates a lot of creativity. And in the U.S., it's just very highly commercialized and highly structured, and it can lead to burnout. It can lead to overuse injuries and, of course, excessive costs.
4: Yeah. We're speaking with John Solomon, research director at the Aspen Institute's Sports and Society Program. We're talking about how the World Cup might influence youth soccer in the U.S. Finish up with just how this might be different from 1994. Do you have a feel for that?
16: Well, yeah. I mean, I there's no doubt that soccer has grown more popular in the United States, you know, in these 30 plus years since then. I mean, if you think back to 1994. I remember it. I was, you know, graduating from high school. Mm-hmm. I remember just the 4 years earlier in 1990, and it was just this huge deal that the U.S. even made the World Cup. Yeah. I think some people, you know, may forget that or not know that, but it was, wow, we're playing Italy in the World Cup. This is incredible. Yeah. We got a shot on goal. That's amazing. You know, like, yes. you didn't even think you could score goals against, right. you know, those types of teams, right? You just wanted to maybe hang around for a half mm-hmm. or so. And then, of course, 1994 led to the creation of MLS, and then we now have soccer-specific stadiums. And, you know, of course, MLS isn't necessarily the same caliber as, you know, these other leagues in, you know, around the world, but it's been sustainable, right? And it's drawn more interest, and it's created, you know, more opportunities. And so with the U.S. being a regular player here in the World Cup, that's drawn more exposure and interest to the sport. But the biggest thing, I think, has just been the ability for fans to watch the very best soccer around the world, like in the Premier League,
4: yeah.
16: on their streaming, on their TVs, you know, every weekend. And that's been able to generate just a lot of passion and a lot of new fans that I don't think some people in the sports world understand just like how popular soccer is becoming in America.
4: Thanks, John. John Solomon, Research Director at the Aspen Institute's Sports and Society Program. 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
4: Driving under the influence takes many forms, shapes, and sizes. All have significant risks. I'm Officer Frank with the Fortuna Police Department. Traffic accidents are the leading cause of deaths for teens, and over 30% of these involve driving impairment. Drunk drivers will drive 80 times before their first arrest. Don't drive drunk and be on the lookout for those who do. In addition, drowsy driving kills over 2 people every day in America. Over 90,000 police-reported crashes happen each year involving drivers who are simply too tired to drive and their attention to the roadway is impaired. And then there are those who are determined to be operating a vehicle under the influence of drugs, including marijuana and legally prescribed muscle relaxers. It is just as illegal as driving drunk and is considered DUI. For more about driving under the influence, contact your local law enforcement agency. I'd like to thank the Humboldt County District Attorney's Office for supporting this abuse awareness series, because the truth works.
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6: Thanks for being with us. Paying off debt is no easy task, as you know, but at what point should you rely on help from a third party? Here's this weekend's Nicole Murray.
7: Personal debt and when it's time to get help. Here to discuss, Market Watch reporter Aditi Srikant. So I know someone wrote into you regarding their personal debt, was asking about getting some extra help. Can you explain in more detail?
8: Sure, yeah. The young man wrote in, well, he just turned 40, and he said his goal for the upcoming year is to get out of debt. He used to have about $60,000, and he's able to knock it down to $20,000, all in credit card debt. He is asking whether he should hire someone to negotiate down the debt, whether he should consolidate it, but he is hesitant. And I said, for good reason.
7: Yeah, absolutely. Do you think involving a third party would benefit in this type of situation?
8: So not every agency that offers to negotiate down or consolidate debt is predatory, but it is something to be aware of. Some of these debt relief services charge a lot of upfront fees, but don't deliver on the promise of the action negotiating down your debt. So I would say it's not necessary. And I talked to, BFP Mark Lestiza, and his initial reaction is that $20,000 is not that bad. And, this young man has already proven that he can get his debt down by $40,000. I also assume that's why he's turning to these services, because he knows how hard it is. He knows the sacrifice. But he should just kind of continue doing what he's doing, I said, which is knock down the debt and tighten up the budget and just really do it the old-fashioned way.
7: What about the National Debt Relief? What's their reputation? Do you consider them a more trustworthy source?
8: I do consider them a more trustworthy source, but I also think from what this letter writer said, he knows what to do. He just kind of doesn't want to do it, right? Like, he knows the only thing you have to do, or not the only thing, but the thing you have to do is, you know, look at where you can cut costs, really look at how you're spending your money day to day. $20,000 over a year is about $55 a day. So when you think about it like that, as it's a daily expense, that might shift your mindset a little bit. $50 a day, you might spend that on drinks out. You might spend that going to dinner with a friend. You might spend that on a new soccer jersey. I don't know. But if you look at it like that, I actually do think your mindset shifts to it being a bit more manageable. So, yes, I do think that national debt relief is more reputable, but it sounds like this man knows what to do.
7: Which balance should people with debt typically tackle first? Is it the one with highest interest rates? Is it the lowest balance typically? Which one?
8: There's no right or wrong way to do it as long as you are remaining consistent. Mark Lespice of the CFP I talked to said he's a big proponent of going after the lowest balance and getting rid of it and working your way up, because he says he likes to give people wins. Once you get that dopamine spike from paying down one of your smallest balances, it's kind of easier to keep going. It's similar to how crossing off the easy stuff on your to-do list can give you that momentum to tackle the big stuff. I think that if you tackle your lowest balances, it can really be encouraging. However, would the smarter thing be to tackle the debt with the highest interest rate? Probably, as that's going to obviously accumulate more, and you want to get that paid down as quickly as possible. So there's no right or wrong way to do it, but just know that it might take a little more time to do the highest interest rate ones first, and that might be discouraging.
7: And then, are there suggestions regarding automatic contributions?
8: Yeah, so I think that's automating your contributions to debt repayment can really help keep you on track. Like I said, $55 a day, if you want to just $55 a day or at the end of the week, put that amount towards debt, that might be a good idea. And there are some other mistakes people often make, like they will use a credit card that they're trying to pay down the balance of. They'll do that. It's kind of hard to stay motivated when the balance keeps changing and going up and down. You also might want to use your points towards paying down your debt. A lot of people hold on to points while having high amounts of debt. If you're really trying to get out of debt, all your effort should be towards that.
6: That's this weekend's Nicole Murray with MarketWatch columnist Aditi Srikant. Coming up next on This Weekend, the parasite sending thousands of Americans running to the bathroom.
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12: Expected to clear up in the mid-Atlantic today.
13: That smoke really moving off towards the east a little bit now. That's going to be driven by some rain we're going to see that'll probably knock a lot of this out of the air. And as of this morning, some of the worst areas, Pittsburgh down towards Baltimore, think D.C., the mid-Atlantic, that is where that smoke is at its worst, pushing itself off towards the north and east. That's the direction the winds have been.
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15: Let's take a look at the overnight weather here on the North Coast. There's going to be cloudy skies going into the start of the weekend, with areas of patchy fog during the morning. The interior areas will have partly cloudy skies going into the start of Monday, and temperature highs on the North Coast are looking to be from 62 to 76 degrees. Cloudy skies will be continuing into the early start of next week, with a little bit of rainfall expected on Tuesday. And that is a quick look at the overnight and early weekend weather.
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3: Did you know that controlled or prescribed burns are an important tool to reduce the impacts of wildfires, including smoke? Prescribed fires generally produce less smoke and reduce the risk of out-of-control wildfires.
22: Ready for the weekend? We're here to get it started. This Weekend with Gordon Deal.
6: Thanks for spending part of your weekend with us. Gordon Deal with Nicole Murray. Coming up, half hour AI frying our brains. Also, the country club under fire in Rhode Island. An unprecedented demand for taxidermied raccoons. We'll have that story in about 20 minutes. State health departments across the country say thousands of people have been sickened with a gastrointestinal illness called cyclosporiasis, a foodborne infection marked by intense, watery diarrhea. A deeper dive on it from Dr. Wesley Long, medical director of microbiology at Houston Methodist Hospital. Doctor, what is it?
23: Cyclospora is a parasitic disease. It's a human parasite that infects the gastrointestinal tract. It only infects humans. And it is spread in the feces or in poop. And after it leaves the body, if that then contaminates a water source or food, produce, for instance, that then is not cooked and is then ingested by another individual, they can become infected.
6: Jeez. Typical sources are what?
23: So typical sources are, again, it's typically associated with raw produce. Fruits and vegetables, berries, leafy vegetables, lettuce, herbs, things that be difficult to wash, and typically the source, again, it's, you know, comes from infected human feces. Typically, it's a contaminated water source that winds up contaminating produce in the field, which is then harvested, or contaminating it somewhere along the line during processing.
6: Wow. All right. So have we seen it before?
23: Yes, so we see cyclospora typically these sort of in these outbreak-like forms, usually over the summer months. So sort of May to August is the cyclospora season, and so we do see it every summer. All of that having been said, this is on track to be probably the worst cyclospora outbreak that we've tracked in the United States.
6: Jeez, any reason why for that?
23: At this point, I think it's still unclear. The source is still not known. One of the things about cyclospora is it's, traditional old microscopic stool testing methods were not very good at detecting it. So over the years and more recently, we've developed more high-tech methods of detecting it. These PCR tests, people may remember from COVID, the PCR test being very sensitive. We now have PCR tests for diarrhea illnesses that include cyclospora, some of them. And so it's really enhanced our ability to detect these outbreaks. And then, so now we're probably, although it's probably been with us for decades, causing illness, this is sort of, now we're much better able to detect it.
6: Well, we're speaking with Dr. Wesley Long, Medical Director of Microbiology at Houston Methodist Hospital, and we're talking about cyclospora, this parasite causing what really just, I guess, kind of the worst diarrhea imaginable, I guess. Are there other symptoms here?
23: So the primary symptom is this, sort of watery, very vigorous diarrhea, and then, associated with that, bloating and cramping, abdominal discomfort, nausea. It's generally not associated with vomiting. The other sort of characteristic is that the diarrhea can last for several days. Then in some cases, it will improve for a couple of days, and then it will come back. And so there can have this relapse pattern where it comes and goes without treatment, may come and go for weeks. And luckily, there are treatments available. But that's sort of the other characteristic. Many food poisonings you sort of get and it's over in 24, 48 hours.
6: Yeah.
23: Cyclospora can persist.
6: Jeez. All right. So talk about those treatments then. Are they prescription type things?
23: They're prescription antibiotics. Cyclospora is unique in that there are antibiotics that will treat it. They're very common antibiotics that are available from your physician. They do require a prescription, but these are all antibiotics that would be available in generic and are fairly affordable. And
6: best ways to protect yourself here are what, doctor?
23: Really, the best ways to protect yourself are to thoroughly wash any vegetable, any raw produce that you buy. 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But any produce that you buy, you want to wash thoroughly. Cyclospora is resistant to chlorine-based sanitizers, so even if things say they're pre-washed, you probably still want to wash them. Washing is more effective for some things than others.
6: Thanks, doctor. 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Coming up next on This Weekend, the impact of AI on our brains.
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2: Glad you could be with us. It's too early to say if AI is frying our brains, but the research so far does not look good. Amanda Hoover, senior correspondent at Business Insider, says AI could pose a bigger risk to our brains than past innovations. Amanda, how so?
3: Yeah, I think this is something that a lot of people are wondering and talking about and worried about, but there's really only a couple of early studies on this, and they're small. So it's a bit early to know the ways that AI might be reshaping our brains. Is it, you know, hurting our critical thinking skills, hurting our creativity, hurting our ability to persist with a difficult task? And a lot of these early studies are showing maybe that could be happening, and it's something that could raise concerns. But the way I went about this was I tried to look back at technologies that are much more integrated and established in our lives over decades, or even the last, you know, 20 years, thinking about something like Google. And I looked at what we know about the ways that those reshaped our thinking. Google kind of reshaped how we remember things and what we do have to remember or don't have to remember. We know that GPS has reshaped how people's spatial memory works because it's so easy to just plug those directions in. And it's not the same as when you had to really know your way around or be, you know, consulting a map and getting lost. The consequences were much higher. So we know a little bit about that. But one of the things that experts I spoke to did say, as much as we can kind of look back to past technology, AI is so different because of the way that it functions and the way that it's being baked into so many aspects of our lives that we can't quite make the comparison to something like a GPS or a calculator, which are limited in their functionality and only used for, you know, like one thing in our lives.
2: It's funny you said that because I your GPS reference made me think sometimes when I'm driving, I'm so reliant on GPS. Like, you know, the turn is coming up in 50 feet. And I thought, can I just read the damn road sign? It says, like, follow the arrow, take the exit. Like, but AI just seems different. As it was said in your story, it's like less evolution, more Big Bang. How so?
3: Yeah. I mean, I know it's been a couple of years and people have varying degrees of usage and comfortability with AI and understanding of it. But if you look at the way that it works, you know, this isn't just Google, oh, I forget this actor's name, or I forget the capital of this state or this country, and I can Google it and look it up. When you start conversing with AI in a chat-like interface, that's really changing. You know, you're potentially not doing the critical thinking of the task, whereas Google maybe made some of that information easier to find, made us expect things quicker, made us not remember certain things. You still had to have the creative idea to go out and find what you were looking for. Now it's so much easier to just go to a tool like ChatGPT and say, you know, write me an essay for this topic, write me a college admissions essay, write my email for work, my briefing based on all this data that I need to have for work, create my presentation. We've not had a technology before that can, like, I say this kind of in scare quotes, ideate and think for us, because that's not really what the technology is doing, but it feels that way. It feels like it can replace some of that friction in our lives and the more heavy lifting type of mental functions that we had to do before.
2: Touch on the effect on creativity.
3: Yeah, I spoke to a researcher who examined hundreds of thousands of college admission essays. You know, this is a very critical thing that young people have done for decades, is write this big essay. And what they found was that before they looked at essays submitted, you know, before ChatGPT was very popular and then after. And kind of one of the things they found is like, oh, the language is maybe more creative, you know, more diverse vocabulary after AI, but the ideas are flatter.
2: Thanks, Amanda. Amanda Hoover, senior correspondent at Business Insider. Coming up next on This Weekend, the Country Club under fire in Rhode Island.
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5: 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It simply means that something is awesome or cool. Another one is totes,

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7: Thanks for being with us. At a prestigious golf course in New England, there's a battle for survival at Quidnesset Country Club in North Kingstown, Rhode Island. As the 14th hole sank into the sea, contractors erected a stone structure to protect it. But advocates for shoreline access are having a cow. Here's Owen Tucker Smith, reporter at the Wall Street Journal. Owen, what's going on?
8: Yeah, so this country club has had a problem for decades, which is that it has this pristine golf course right on the sea. And as erosion has kind of eaten away at the course, the 14th hole has gone at risk. So this country club has tried all sorts of solutions and different kinds of structures to try to make the 14th hole survive. And a few years ago, when no one was watching, they put up this big kind of stone barrier along the shore without seeking a permit from the state. And when the shoreline activists found out, they were quite upset. And it's triggered just an unbelievable amount of backlash, from boycotts to rallies to tents to meetings. And it's gone all the way up to the Attorney General's office. So it's been quite the fuss there in Rhode Island.
7: Wow. Yeah, and it's not some little wall, you know, you did with a couple of wheelbarrows with your friends over the weekend, right? I mean, this is considerable.
8: No, yeah, we're talking like 600 feet long and 20 feet tall. It's quite large. And the only reason that people found out about it is that there was a kayaker going along the Narragansett Bay, and this kayaker saw this kind of hulking pile of rocks along the shore, and it triggered a chain of events. So this kayaker told the activists, and it went all the way up to the state, and all of a sudden the state has convened this kind of little group of investigators to go and inspect the structure and figure out what went wrong. And there have been hundreds of pages of reports and legal filings and investigations. So it's taken up quite a lot of airtime.
7: Wow. We're speaking with Owen Tucker Smith, reporter at the Wall Street Journal. The story is called "A Country Club Built a Wall to Protect Its Golf Course and All Hell Broke Loose." This is Quidnesset Country Club in Rhode Island. It's not as easy as just, hey, this is my property, I got to do what I want or what I need to preserve it, right? 'Cause

0: because it involves the shoreline.
1: Correct. So shoreline disputes are controversial in many states, but especially in Rhode Island, where baked into their royal charter and their state's constitution is this principle that the shoreline belongs to the public. So fishermen or people just gathering seaweed or really just someone who wants to go for a swim in Rhode Island, they have this kind of constitutional right to access the shore. So that's created these thorny situations where as erosion has increased on the shoreline, property owners want to do something about it, maybe erect a wall, except then they're going to get in the way of these people who want access to the shoreline. So there's this whole community of hundreds and hundreds of shoreline rights advocates across the state who are on high alert for how they describe it as kind of the privatization of the shoreline, that property owners are taking matters into their own hands and blocking the shore off. And so when you have, a country club like Quinnesset trying to do something to protect their golf course, inevitably these advocates are going to find out, and it's going to create a dispute of this kind.
0: Thanks, Owen. Owen Tucker Smith, reporter at The Wall Street Journal. Coming up next on This Weekend, the demand suddenly for taxidermied raccoons.
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6: We're that big red pizza trailer. 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
0: Thanks for spending part of your weekend with us. If you're in the market for a taxidermied raccoon, you may have some trouble tracking one down thanks to soccer player Erling Haaland. The Norwegian superstar took the tournament by storm, leading his team to the quarterfinals and becoming one of the World Cup's biggest names, not just because of what he did on the field, but also because of the way he fully embraced American culture, part of which involved certain souvenirs. Haaland was seen hopping off the team plane back in Norway with a stuffed raccoon holding an empty bottle of booze. Matt Riegel, writing for OutKick, says that raccoon getting Haaland's stamp of approval meant that suddenly there was a surge in demand. According to Front Office Sports, Dallas's Wild Bill's Western store is fresh out of stuffed raccoon and has even been shipping internationally for the first time. Matt says there's a good lesson here. You never know where your biggest success could come from. That'll do it for this hour. For Nicole Murray, I'm Gordon Deal. 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
18: More hostilities. I'm Paul Stevens, Fox News. U.S. Central Command announcing the U.S. has carried out more attacks on Iran for day number 7.
19: The U.S. has hit roads and bridges around Bandar Abbas, a strategic port city near the Strait of Hormuz. Their aim is to isolate the IRGC from resupplying. CENTCOM touted the destruction of one observation tower in particular, which they say significantly weakens the IRGC's ability to coordinate attacks on ships. The U.S. is denying Iran's claim that it's hitting civilian infrastructure, arguing it's been striking military targets with one goal in mind. On the other hand, the U.S. says Iran has been the bad actor, carrying out these attacks on civilian ships and damaging a water desalination plant in Kuwait. Iran is refusing to back down, carrying out retaliatory attacks on U.S. targets in the Gulf region.
18: And that's Fox's Madeline Rivera in D.C. Showers expected to clear up some lingering Canadian wildfire smoke in the mid-Atlantic region this weekend.
20: Earlier in the week, we saw most of the really heavy smoke around Chicago, Detroit, up into Milwaukee. As of this morning, that is pushed to the east. Pittsburgh, an area where you're seeing really intense smoke, and actually most of that smoke now in Pennsylvania, West Virginia, those were the highest numbers on the board. Those are significantly lower than they were a couple of days ago, back across Wisconsin, back across Minnesota. But that smoke's going to continue to move into New England. So if you're in front of this rain, expect the smoke to get worse through the day until the rain ultimately does clear it up. Then a true cold front back behind that. So more in the evening hours. That could bring some severe weather, but it's going to bring some heavy rain, and that will finally knock some of this smoke out of the air. That could be severe, isolated risk of tornadoes.
18: And that is Fox Weather's Adam Klotz. At least 8 people killed, more than 60 hurt in Russia by overnight Ukrainian drone strikes. Kyiv's forces continuing their campaign against energy infrastructure and military targeting inside Russia. 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
18: Democrats in Maine still looking for a new nominee to the U.S. Senate after controversial candidate Graham Plattner had to pull out of the race.
31: The race to replace Graham Plattner as Maine's Democratic Senate nominee is off to a precarious start. 8 of the 12 candidates vying to replace Plattner debated for the first time Thursday night. 4 Democrats, who won at least 20% of the vote in June's primary, debated first, followed by 4 longer-shot candidates. After, the New York Times declared, quote, Maine Democrats don't exactly have a deep bench, noting halting answers, convoluted responses, and stilted deliveries. Plattner's popularity looms large over the race. He won the June Democratic primary in a landslide, but was forced to quit after being accused of rape, which he denies.
18: And that's Fox's Brian Yenis in New York. Maine has until a week from this Monday, July the 27th, to find a new candidate to fill Plattner's spot on that U.S. Senate ballot. President Trump wants the late Senator Lindsey Graham's sister to run for a full Senate term.
32: President Trump is offering his complete and total endorsement to Senator Darlene Graham, the sister of South Carolina Republican Lindsey Graham, if she chooses to run for her late brother's Senate seat. That term expires the end of this year, and a Republican primary is set for next month to replace Lindsey Graham on the ballot. The president says Darlene Graham is a spectacular person and a true American patriot, and says he's asked her to run in the special primary for the good of the nation. Darlene Graham was sworn in this week as senator to serve out the rest of Lindsey Graham's term. At the White House, Jared Halpern, Fox News.
18: And at the World Cup later today, France and England for the third place match, 5 o'clock Eastern at the Miami Stadium. And then tomorrow, Sunday, the big World Cup final, Argentina and Spain at the New York, New Jersey Stadium in the Jersey Meadowlands. I'm Paul Stevens. This is Fox News.
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37: I would say good morning, but man, I'm tired. Bad morning.
38: No. No, it's Shopping Show morning.
37: I'll be cheery. I'm cheery. I'm here. Hey, this is the greatest Saturday ever. Super stoked to be awake at 8 a.m. right now. It is July 18th. We are here for the Shopping Show.
38: Yeah.
37: Best Shopping Show ever. That's what we're going to have today. We have returning businesses this week like Susukino Ramen Bar and the Tasty Tiger and Humble Fasteners. Psych, they sold out. You should have been faster and got them on the website if you're looking for some fasteners.
0: That was Saturday, I think they were going.
37: Oh, wow. Saturday afternoon. Right out the gate.
2: Wow. Yep.
37: Clean Queen Meal Prep is back, as well as the Curtain Cookin' Nook. We got Casa Garcia. I believe it's a new business.
0: First-timer. Yeah.
37: First-timer there in the the Old Jerk Kitchen / Rita's location. We'll talk about them throughout the show, I'm sure.
0: It was originally a Pizza Hut.
37: Originally, I could see that being a Pizza Hut. It's got that Pizza Hut sort of style to the building.
2: Gotcha.
37: Yeah. Great Western Clothing is here also. We have the single case of wine for old growth sellers. See if you can beat Dan to the purchase of that one. Hi, Dan. We got Redwood Coast Music Festival also here today with Jazz Festival coupons. Rhythmic Life Bodyworks is also here on the shopping show. We got some Stu's Brews available. They'll have their new location open in a couple weeks or
0: months. Do you sense that we have some new choices? Perhaps.
37: Do we got new choices for the...
0: Well, you're going through. I mean, we're, what, 3 minutes into it, and you're still listing off the first, you know, the B-backs.
37: Yeah.
0: So, yeah.
37: Well, Casa Garcia, you know, that's a new one. We got the Firm Bridge Cafe and Coffee Barn. That's in Firm Bridge.
0: Another new one?
37: Yep. Nice. Yeah. Hotel Ivanhoe is here. We sold out of the Fortuna Rodeo Carnival passes, but it's also happening right now. Yeah. So, go figure. Lancheria Mi Poblito is back. They're in Fortuna. Clean Queen Meal Prep in McKinleyville. They got a McKinleyville Depot for Clean Queen?
0: Yeah, there was a drop-off spot.
37: Oh, nice. Yeah. And we got passes for the Delanora County Fair.
0: And rides,
37: yep. I did some commercials for them yesterday, recorded some, so I'll be able to talk about that. We got the Doghouse also back on the shopping show, too, in Blue Lake.
0: Yes, we have.
2: Yes.
37: How about the sellouts?
0: Oh, you nailed them all, didn't you?
37: Oh, no, we got
0: you
37: Wag
0: said Humble
37: Zone.
0: Fasteners.
37: No, there's more than that.
0: Buttercream.
37: Camp
0: Wag
37: Trinidad
0: Zone.
37: Is out.
0: Camp Trinidad. And
37: Baywood. I don't think we said Baywood.
0: No, I did, though.
37: Oh, okay.
0: Yeah. And Wag Zone.
37: Wag Zone.
2: All right. Are we ready for the litter of the day?
0: Let's do our legal gambling part.
37: All right. Yes, this segment of the shopping show brought to you by Prize Picks.
2: Yeah.
37: As everything is now.
0: Yeah,
2: looks like letter of the day is letter F.
37: Ooh, could
0: like
37: we have...
0: Frankfurter.
37: Could we have a shopping show betting pool that people could call in throughout the week to place their bet for what they think the letter is going to be, and we actually have a live roulette wheel that we then pull from?
0: No.
37: Would that be legal to do, or would that be illegal?
0: That could possibly be a license jeopardy move.
2: Oh, okay.
37: Maybe we need to upgrade our license, Dad, for the live gambling broadcast.
0: Yeah, right. Yeah, five seconds a week. How much is that going to cost, Mr. DOJ? All right, anything else we need to worry about?
37: I think we're ready.
2: I think we're ready to rock and roll. Let's do it.
37: Good morning. Are you ready to rock and roll with the shopping show?
4: Yes, I am.
37: All right, you're the first caller.
4: My PIN is 2018.
37: 2018, all right.
4: And I wanted to find out, what's the price on the Delanora County Fair ride passes?
37: Yeah, Delanora County Fair, the ride passes. Let's see what we got here. I got adult admission, and then also, will these be, yeah, okay. The ride passes right here. It's a $40 value going for $29. It's a carnival wristband for 1 day of your choice, August 6th through 9th. Unlimited rides for 1 day, valid for that day only, and one person per wristband / coupon in this case.
4: Okay, could I get four of those?
37: You could.
4: Please.
37: You will. All right, would you like anything else?
4: No, that will do it.
37: Now, you said your PIN number was 2008. What,
0: 18.
37: Or 2018. What was going on in 2018 for you? Was that a very good year? Come on, that was before COVID.
4: Let's see. One daughter had graduated, and she went off to, and she's still there, teaching English in Korea.
37: Oh, cool. That is a very good year. You gotta be proud.
4: Yeah.
37: Hopefully that's South Korea, not North Korea.
0: Yeah, how many times have you been to the Korean Peninsula?
4: Just once.
0: Oh.
4: But and it was great. We went in December of 2024, and the food and everything was delicious, and it was great.
0: Oh. You gonna go back?
4: Yeah, we would go back, but we've got other plans right now. So,
0: ooh, Plants better than the daughter. Ooh.
37: Well, I do got the fair passes here for you. Can I get the first name on the account, too?
4: Yes, Tina, T-E-E-N-A.
37: Tina. Okay, excellent, Tina.
0: Nice to hear from you again.
4: All right, thank you.
0: Thanks.
37: Bye.
0: Bye-bye.
4: Bye.
37: Dad, what do you think's the odds that we can get some South Korean businesses on the shopping show?
0: Only if they have a location in Humboldt County.
37: We need to make this international, Dad. This is how we start really getting in the new money.
0: I think Vancouver would be more likely. Mm. And even that's slim pickings.
2: It's a bit far, yeah.
37: So it's a bit far.
0: If we had airfare and lodging, now we're talking vacation.
37: Tina might buy it, though. She might buy it as a market.
0: Go to Vancouver?
37: Mark it down as gift now for Korea.
0: Oh.
37: We got one customer who did good odds that she would buy something.
0: Yeah, huh? Yeah.
37: Del Norte County Fair is here on the shopping show. Not quite as exotic as South Korea or Vancouver, even. But hey, it is still something fun to do.
0: It is Crescent City.
37: It is Crescent City, after all. Yeah. $40 values to ride the rides. Unlimited passes into the carnival for one person. It's going for just $29 here on the shopping show. And then we also have a pair of adult admissions. That is $24 in value, going for $16. That gets you two passes into the Del Norte County Fair. Thursday is Kids Day. Friday is Seniors Day. Saturday is Military Day, where they got the Bulls, Bronx, and Barrels. And then Sunday is Family Day with two adults and three kids for $24.
0: Wouldn't it be funny if if Family Day at a fair somewhere was also Demolition Derby Day?
37: Kids do like to see monster trucks.
2: No, that's what I'm saying.
0: And, and you'd have the kids driving against the parents.
37: Okay.
0: Yeah, we'll get rid of this station wagon.
37: I mean, they got bumper car. What is bumper cars if not a kid-friendly demolition derby? You get to run into each other, take out your frustration on your parents.
0: Well, and you don't have to worry about whiplash.
37: And you don't have to worry about whiplash.
2: Right, yeah.
37: It seems like they thought of this idea, Dad, and they found a way to make it kid-friendly.
0: Yeah, but you don't have a roaring crowd. Rooting on for the kid.
37: That is true. The bumper cars does not draw the same audience that demolition derbies do for spectators.
0: Yeah, I always thought demolition derbies were cool.
37: Good morning. You're on the shopping show.
4: Hi, this is Tina again. Is my name going to be on the certificates, or can I put it as a gift instead?
37: We can have it marked as a gift.
4: Yes, please do, because I have to, I'm giving it to some friends.
37: Okay, will do.
4: Thank you.
0: All righty. Bye-bye.
37: Bye.
0: Okay.
37: Half-price letter for the day is the letter F. F is in Frank.
0: Frank is one that does work. Casa Garcia's. First time with us this morning on the show. These folks, as Stefan alluded to, are on West Harris Street at Harrison Union. These are $25 values. You can use two of them per visit. Shock and awe. First thing it says is Mexican food.
37: Wow.
0: Exclamation point.
2: Who'd have thought?
0: I just am stunned that it's not an Irish pub.
2: Yeah.
0: With Garcia's.
37: There was
2: name like Casa Garcia.
0: Yeah.
37: There was a restaurant in Nebraska called Carlos O'Kelly's that was an Irish Mexican fusion restaurant.
2: Wow.
37: So it does exist. It is more Tex-Mex than anything, but it's still Carlos O'Kelly's.
0: Yeah, I got it. Yeah. it says you've never had Mexican food like this before. Great, but it doesn't say why.
37: I remember Lori was...
0: They must have some nuances or from different states that are a little different.
37: Lori was having some writer's block, I believe, on that cheat sheet.
0: Okay. It's they're open every day from 11 until 9 o'clock, so it's not one of those that it's tough to, try to find a place that's open on Mondays.
2: Right.
0: A lot of times it's halfway difficult. Yep. So these guys are open till 9 o'clock every day, starting at 11, so we don't have to worry about anything other than lunch and dinner. Good move.
2: Yep.
0: Not that dreaded breakfast burrito.
37: I like breakfast burritos.
0: I like hash browns, too. It doesn't mean I put them inside a tortilla shell.
37: I mean, it's clean living. It's not a bad time.
0: Clean living?
37: Yeah.
0: Where'd that one come from?
37: You feel good.
0: Oh, okay. You're right. You are tired, aren't you? These are $25 values. You can use two of them per visit. $18 is our shopping show price, so we'll be able to put you well into the way of savings, great food, and casual dining at Casa Garcia's Harrison Union in Eureka.
37: 707-442-5744. Kobe, how about we churn the wheels or rev up the motor here for a blowout?
2: Sure. How about we do that?
5: Time for another mind-boggling blowout on the shopping show. Remember, only call for...
0: It was a hot wheel.
2: A little bit.
37: Okay, Timber Heritage. We got passes for the speeder rides. We have passes across the board for everything we are marking down to. So $20 passes for the adults. Those are down to $11. And then if you would consider yourself to be a child or a senior, if you would consider yourself to be a senior.
0: The age is frighteningly low on that one.
37: 55 and up for seniors. See? Here for the speeder speeder ride. That's $16. $16 value going for $9. And then I think here is the child's. No, this is the party train. So yeah, $150 party pack for a minimum of 12 people, maximum of 12 people.
0: I saw a couple of those in Old Town a couple weeks ago.
37: Is it the size of a boxcar?
0: It's like it's a double.
37: Oh, okay.
0: So you still have the would call him an engineer, the driver.
2: Huh.
0: And then there was one, two, three, four or five benches.
2: Wow.
0: Yeah.
2: Okay.
0: Kind of a neat little setup there.
37: Sure.
0: Looking for something to do, family in town. You don't have to do separate runs unless you want to invade Manila.
37: We got the Timber Heritage Association here. It's a dollar above half price for all the different coupons for the speeder rides. Now, they have these rides at only select times, and it goes through Halloween. That is the last time, but the upcoming one is going to be July 25th. So a week from today will be the only other time that they run these cars in the month of July. Then they have some in August, the 8th and 22nd, in September.
0: Alternating Saturdays.
37: Yeah, it looks like they do it two times a month.
0: It's out of the Timber Heritage Association's yard in Samoa.
2: Nice.
0: Just take the exit there, and it's pretty well signed.
37: Some of these selling points include a scenic, restored, historical railroad speeder ride.
0: Yeah.
37: Originally used to transport logging crews into the woods. You get to view historical sites, base scenery, and wildlife. A historic interpretation of sites and trains.
0: But you don't have to worry about trying to cut down a redwood tree.
2: Yeah.
37: Yeah. That's not happening in Manila.
0: You imagine that being your job? Whoa.
2: God, what a workload.
0: Yeah.
2: I couldn't imagine. And then having to process that tree.
0: Well, no. I mean, either they cut them down or they landed them or they hauled them. Nobody was a jack of all trades.
37: Yeah, but they were lumberjacks, though.
2: Yeah, yes, I guess so. Yeah.
37: The run is a little over a mile back to the mill side or to the mill side and back. 25 minutes is the time for the whole excursion, I suppose. For Samoa runs, the shop complex will be open for tours, and the site's historical building is free and open for viewing. This is the Timber Heritage Association. We got passes for adults and passes for seniors and big party pack rides. They're all going for a dollar above half price.
0: 442-5744. Get out. See, experience a little bit of the history of Humboldt County.
2: Yeah.
0: Yeah, it's kind of like the Mattaquette on rails.
2: Oh, okay. That's a good way to put it. Yeah.
37: Yeah, that makes sense. It's like going to Disneyland.
0: Without the mouse.
37: Without the mouse.
2: No mouse.
0: Yeah. This one runs across the track.
37: Do your kids want to go to amusement park rides? Maybe without the amusement, but more historical?
0: Well, no, it's the same. You know, it's something fun to do.
37: Sure.
0: Yeah.
37: Timber Heritage Association. Here right now on Blowout, a dollar above half price. 707-442-5744.
0: Yeah. I guess everybody's sleeping in.
37: I don't know if we lit the world on fire with this one.
2: Yeah,
0: It's disappointing. They'll sell.
37: Shame on you for not caring about the history of our county.
0: Yeah, get out there and see Humboldt Bay from a different perspective. See some of the old logging stuff from different points. And perhaps develop a different appreciation for some of those that were here before us.
37: You went to Eureka High School? You call yourself a lumberjack? Doesn't sound like it. It's because like you're a phony.
0: They're loggers. They're not lumberjacks.
37: Did you go to that's right, Cal Poly Humboldt or HSU? And you call yourself a lumberjack? Lumberjack? Yeah, well, still.
0: Yeah.
37: Calling that into question.
0: You went to Car Kid and called yourself a tiger?
37: You don't even have any Frosted Flakes with you. I don't know what's going on here.
0: Not much.
2: Not great.
0: Yeah. Not with that logic, it didn't happen. Letter F, you are half-price letters this morning at 442-5744.
2: That's right.
37: All right, I think we can wrap this one on Kobe.
2: All right. Kobe. We're calling it.
0: Yeah. Hotel Ivanhoe in Ferndale is available this week. These are $249 values, and that's good for a one-night stay in the historic Hotel Ivanhoe at the end of Main Street in Ferndale. Small boutique hotel, and it'd be about 140 years old.
2: Oh, wow. Like
0: yeah.
37: Hey, the people who would have actually been using the Timber Heritage rail yard cars.
0: Yeah, not in Ferndale.
37: Not in Ferndale, but they may have made a weeks-long journey then down to Ferndale.
0: Of course, they were building the... Imagine seeing a Victorian being built.
2: It must have been
0: that
2: cool.
0: That would have been cool.
37: Yeah, I suppose.
0: You know, the craftsmen, you know, how many people were on board.
2: Well, sure.
37: Dad, yeah. You could have styled your beach house like a Victorian if you wanted.
0: You could have.
2: Oh, well.
0: Don't have the money to do that.
37: Sounds cool, but it wasn't cool enough for me.
2: Yeah, why didn't you just build a giant mansion out
37: there? Yeah, why don't you do that, Dad?
0: Yeah. I'm thinking a lot of those were built without electricity. So everything was cut by hand.
2: Yeah, yeah.
0: Chiseled by hand.
2: A lot of them had to painted get by reworked. Hand.
0: Yeah, yeah, all that. Wow. Yeah, little impressive. So if you want to experience it from the inside, as well as the outside, a Hotel Ivanhoe. $249 value going for $170 unless you're letter F. Then you get it at less than $125.
37: Back on the shopping show, we also got Great Western Clothing here for Western wear and otherwise. $50 values going for $34. They got all sorts of cowboy sort of gear, but they also have a Levi's, and I believe they are the only retailer Levi's anywhere close to us here. So if you're looking to get some jeans, back-to-school shopping, something along those lines, or maybe you're a big San Francisco 49ers fan, they play at Levi's Stadium. Well, you can go and go get some 501s down at Great Western Clothing. $50 values, not $501 values. They're going for $34 here on the shopping show.
2: Good timing for Great Western to come back, you know, around the rodeo.
37: Sure. Yeah, you need a cowboy hat? Go to Great Western. You go into the Delanore County Fair. You want to see the Bucks, Bulls, and Bronx? Well, you better...
2: Sure, yeah. Bring your 10-gallon hat and your boots and spurs.
37: That's right. You better go get some boots and bags and more.
0: Well, we also have this thing called the Humboldt County Fair in 2 weeks.
37: That's happening. You don't even have to.
2: That's right. That is happening.
37: Right up to. I see. I don't know if they're on the shopping show. It doesn't exist to me. I got the Delanore County Fair. That's what I got here.
0: They're coming.
37: That might be. They're not here now, though.
0: Fair enough. What is here is Lancheria Mi Pulido. They are back also in Fort Trinity. These are the red food truck in front of the Ace Hardware store. Let's see. They're open Monday through Saturday. $20 values. You can use one of these per order.
37: I've had some mean burritos out there in Lancheria.
0: Meme burrito?
37: Mean.
0: Oh, mean.
37: It was a mean burrito.
0: Oh, burritos with attitude.
37: Burritos with attitude. That's right. It didn't have manners.
0: Okay.
37: It didn't say please and thank you.
0: Yes. Handmade tortillas. Super burrito with the works. I would think super burritos always come with works.
37: Mm-hmm.
0: By definition.
2: Yeah, it's just the nature of a super burrito, isn't it?
0: Yeah, it's like whatever they have in the back, you put it all in there. And
2: throw it all in.
0: Yeah. Carne asada fries, rellenos, tacos, chips and salsa, okay. Authentic dishes, yeah. $14 for those 20s at Lancheria Mi Pulido. $10 if you're an F.
37: I didn't have anything. I thought I had something for a moment to say, but I didn't.
0: It disappeared that quickly, huh?
37: No, it wasn't even that. I just thought I had some banter, but I realized I actually didn't have any. There were no thoughts in my head. Hey, it looks like we got a new batch of Kiskanoo that came through, though. We were running low on the CBD balms last week. There were only, Gosh, maybe four or five of these things left. I thought we were actually going to sell out Kiskanoo, but now a new pack of 100 is here. So we have enough muscle and skin rubs to satisfy the whole county here. You got psoriasis? You got eczema? Do you got some dry skin or nerve pain or maybe achy muscles and dry skin? Well, Kiskanoo is going to be the spot for you. $40 values here on the shopping show. We got them going for $29. You can, it says you can redeem only one of these per trip on in. Although if you do have a couple extra coupons, they will let you get a couple of them. I'm living proof on that. 707-442-5744.
0: Is this thing on?
2: Yes.
0: Turn it off.
37: Oh, okay. Well, I'm going to continue talking while they talk off microphones.
6: Okay, we got... Hey, I can't hear
37: myself now. There we go. I'm back on now. All right. Rhythmic Live Body Works also here on the shopping show. We got $100 values for the 60-minute massages in Eureka. Those are going for $70 right now.
0: I'm glad you weren't singing in order to cover what our conversation was.
37: No. I got to tell them about the businesses.
0: Yeah, that would have been like a bad burrito.
2: Right, well, now that I've caught up with the program, let's get the show on the road.
37: All right, pig snore. We'll see if anyone's out there.
2: Yeah.
37: First caller in gets to set the price point of a single business at 50% off until that business sells out. Hi, you're on the shopping show.
7: Good morning.
37: Patty, why'd you let us just drown out here? You see, we got one caller for 30 minutes, and then a moment we go half price. Then you decide to go save us. What's this about, Patty?
7: You know me. I am nothing if not consistent.
37: You can't call us just for good times, just to hang out and say, man, I know it's tough out there, but, you know, let little old Patty just come on by and to keep you guys company for a while. Come on. What's this about?
7: Oh, dear. I'm falling down on the job. I so disappointed.
37: All right, what can we get for you?
7: I can't decide which one to get. Oh. Okay, so I'm going to do the Lingerie Mi Pablito.
0: Okay.
7: And I would like two, please.
0: Two of them?
7: Yeah.
0: All right.
7: It's one of my son's favorite to-go places on his way to work.
0: Ah, does he get...
7: He speaks very, very highly of their burritos.
0: Oh, regular burritos.
37: Not the mean burritos?
0: Not the mean burritos.
7: Probably a theme, but he hasn't told me exactly which one. I know he enjoys them.
0: Ah. Well, I'm still trying to...
7: be in and out on the way to work. You don't have to worry about being late and all that. Yeah. This is very consistent.
0: I'm still trying to figure out how to fold them. I tried this week.
7: Fold a burrito like they do. I know.
0: It's like... I turn it over and then the bottom blows out. There's got to be some way. Without using staples.
7: Well, that's why you're in radio and not...
0: Yes, yeah.
37: Not calling him Chef Papstein.
0: The food option, I would probably have to eat everything because I wouldn't be selling it.
7: Well, it would keep you busy anyway.
0: Yes.
7: Okay, so we'll take two and see who else would like to join me on this one.
0: All righty.
37: Thanks, Patty.
7: Thanks.
0: Bye-bye.
7: Bye-bye.
37: Mean Bean Burritos.
0: All right, Lingerie Mi Pablito at half price if you're awake. Give us a call.
37: Good morning. You're on the shopping show.
8: All right, all right, all right. So Patty beat me. But I'll take one of those.
0: One is yours.
37: You got it, Debbie.
8: Great. Thank you.
0: Thanks.
37: You're welcome. Bye-bye.
8: Bye.
37: Okay. Lingerie Mi Pablito, half price right now.
0: I almost said something stupid. Fortuna, where are you? At the rodeo. Oh.
37: Who's at the rodeo at 8 in the morning? Do they have things going on this early?
0: Well, I'm sure they have, like, pancake breakfast and things of that nature.
37: Well, they didn't run that in the radio ads.
0: Well, they didn't take off every carnival ride either.
37: Maybe they should have.
0: Yeah.
37: We would be more informed as the general audience as to what's going on.
0: That's what we're running up against, huh?
37: Mm-hmm. Mass confusion and people not knowing. They're probably at the rodeo gates, not listening to the shopping show and wondering why it's not open.
0: Yeah, is it really Saturday?
2: Who knows?
37: Pandemonium has gripped Humboldt County. Hello, you're in the shopping show.
9: Hi, I'd like to take two of those Mexican.
0: Two of them? All right.
9: For Fortuna. That's 5521 Debbie.
0: Okay, thanks, Debbie.
9: Thank you. Have a good weekend. Bye-bye.
0: Bye-bye.
37: Bye.
0: Okay, so we'll get the Debbie's weighing in here. If you're a Debbie, give us a call.
37: And odds are you'd like Lingerie Mi Pablito.
2: Yeah, probably.
0: Yeah. have a special ordering window just for you.
2: Yeah, they just have one side of the truck, Debbie's only.
0: Yeah. And switch it, you know, have one of those electronic signs.
2: Oh, right. Yeah.
0: Change it, whoever's up there. John's only. 442-5744, Lunchria Mi Poblito. Half price right now because Patty said so.
37: Because Patty said so.
2: If we don't get a caller soon, though, I'm going to send us off to break.
37: F is the half price letter for anyone also tuning in.
0: Yeah, I'm sure everybody's right, been there since 8:05. On the button.
37: That's why I'm letting them know.
0: Oh.
37: The F's is half price today.
0: Yes, it is. And so is Lunchria Mi Poblito for about 30 seconds.
2: Yep.
0: But it doesn't look like it's going to last too terribly long.
2: Nope. So, we're going to come back.
37: Weather forecast for this Saturday has fog and clouds in the morning time, and the clouds are going to hang around for the afternoon also, but we should see a little bit of sunshine. 65 degrees will be the high. You got a call. Mike's back on. We're stopping commercials. You're on the Shopping Show. Good morning.
3: Okay, well, I hate to disappoint you because I'm probably not going to buy anything, but I...
0: Oh, come on, Dave.
37: We stopped the cold commercial break for you, Dave.
0: We've got Lancheria at half price. That's in your turf.
3: All right, I'll take a couple of those.
0: All right.
3: I wanted to help. You were asking for information about the rodeo, so what do you need to know?
0: What's going on right now at this moment?
3: Well, the parade starts at 11 downtown and then going down the boulevard.
0: Right.
3: The rodeo starts at 1:30, and it's your basic rodeo with mutt and bustin' included.
0: When's the pancakes served?
3: Oh, that's going on right now.
0: Aha! Uh-huh. I was right.
37: That's where they are.
3: Juan's pancakes, that's going on right now, and I think they do it tomorrow morning, too.
0: Oh, but you're not there.
3: No, I'm not there. I was there late last night. I'll be there late tonight. Come on, I got to sleep.
37: No, sleep in the pancake hall.
3: Yeah. So, yeah.
0: Hey, you've heard of the option on the menu. You're going to love this one. Pigs in a blanket.
3: Yeah, there you go. Yep.
0: Just wrap yourself into a big old pancake.
3: Yeah.
37: Dave in a pancake.
3: So anyway, that's what's going on. I mean, tonight is another performance, which is not quite all rodeo, but there's some rodeo events, and they're doing the Zorb ball thing where some crazy person climbs in an inflatable ball, and then they turn loose a angry heifer to chase him around.
0: Bounce him around,
37: oh,
0: yeah.
37: Geez.
3: Yeah.
0: You didn't volunteer for that one, though, huh?
3: No. No. I have a few brains left in my head.
0: Yeah, well, you do that a couple times, they'll take care of that one for you, too.
3: Right. And they're doing mutt and bustin' tonight, too. So,
0: good.
3: That's one of the most popular things. So, anyway,
0: yeah, it's interesting how that is almost not usurped, but is right up there with the traditional rodeo events.
3: Well, that's it. I mean, that's... You gotta add things to get people interested, right?
0: Yeah, well, that's where the quads came from.
37: You're not gonna see me out there unless I get Dave and a pancake. You gotta upgrade the offerings there at the Fortuna Rodeo.
3: Well, maybe a couple of those brothers ought to show up for the Quadiators, and we can get you a quad if you want to do it.
37: The Quadiators do legitimately sound very fun.
3: Think about, you guys are tall. You got long arms. You're probably kind of a ringers to get that done.
0: Oh, I was thinking targets.
3: So, yeah, but you got longer reach than anybody. So.
0: Oh, that's true.
3: Know. Right.
0: That's true. The jousting part would be.
3: That was last night, so you missed it. So
0: if we show up today, we'd be quadrate with bulls. That probably wouldn't go.
3: Exactly.
0: I think we would lose our advantage real quickly in that one.
3: Yeah, you would.
37: Can a quad outrun an angry bull?
3: There'd be a lot of you exposed if you're in one of those balls.
0: Yeah. All right.
37: All right, Dave. Thank you for our official rodeo update.
3: All right. Well, yeah, I'll take a couple of launcherias, 6164.
0: All right. Thanks, bud.
3: Okay. Thank you.
0: Bye-bye.
37: Okay, now we're going back to commercials.
2: All right. We'll be back. Oh, there we go.
37: Weather forecast for this Saturday has fog and clouds in the morning time, and the clouds are going to hang around for the afternoon also, but we should see a little bit of sunshine. 65 degrees will be the high. There'll be a 6 mph wind in the afternoon, but the fog will come back as well as more clouds for the overnight. It'll get down to 53 degrees. Expect the same sort of weather for Sunday. That's a look at the weather report here on the North Coast.
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0: We are back. The letter F is our half-price letter this morning. So, Fawn, where are you? 442-5744. The Queen meal the 40-meal packet survived the week.
2: Wow.
0: This is the first time in, I don't know, 4 or 5 months.
2: Oh, wow.
0: That
2: okay.
0: That it made it to the show.
2: All right.
0: This is a $500 value. 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
37: What was the breakdown per meal?
0: 40 into 500. 10, 12, 12 bucks.
37: Oh, okay.
0: Yeah, so you save money and get good stuff.
2: Not bad.
0: There are also pickups in Fortuna as well as McKinleyville as well. 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
17: Good morning. I would like two of the Speeders senior passes, two sets of the... I guess it's four tickets altogether.
0: Yeah, how many bodies are you looking to put on the speeder?
37: Is this for the
17: four people?
37: Timber Heritage?
0: Yeah.
17: Yeah, I think they said it's two coupons with each one.
0: Yeah, two passes.
37: That's right. So okay.
17: I want two of them.
37: Gotcha. For the seniors, that is yours.
17: Yeah. And it's Lois, 3072.
37: 3072. Okay, Lois.
17: Thank you.
0: Thank you. Bye-bye.
37: Timber Heritage Association, the next time the train cars, the speeder cars, are going to be out and about is going to be this coming Saturday. A week from today, they will have rides on 10 o'clock, noon, 2 o'clock, and 4 o'clock.
0: So four different times available.
37: Oh, wait, no, I'm sorry. I thought it said once every 2 hours. No, it's roughly two an hour. They send out the cars.
0: So there's like 2 an hour from 10 to 4?
37: That's what it says.
0: 10, 11, 12, 1, 2, 3, 14 runs.
37: Hey, I just...
0: Very cool. Very cool indeed. They have that much going on. Not that you want to combine your speeder car experience with wine.
2: You're right. Yeah.
0: That would probably be frowned upon. Not that you're driving, but it's the after part. Well, they probably don't want glass on board.
2: No, probably not.
0: Yeah. 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
2: I don't know.
0: Yeah. 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
2: Yeah.
0: See, I can make these bad analogy connections, too.
37: Yeah, I guess. That was a pretty rough one.
0: Yeah, I know.
37: Not nearly as smooth as the wine that Jim has.
0: That's right. 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The street light that isn't working.
37: Yeah, when's that thing going to get up and running?
0: I don't know. It's a Caltrans thing. I don't know. Everything's in place. It looks like it should be able to fire up, but who knows?
37: Who knows?
0: Not I.
37: We do have Melissa's Massage here on the shopping show also for the folks in the Eora River Valley or further down south who want to get a massage. Well, in Rio Del, that's where we have it. It's a $90 value for a one-hour massage going for $59. She has all sorts of different styles. It's a one-hour, though, duration, relaxation, deep tissue, athletic massage, and more. It's Melissa's Massage in Rio Del.
0: I don't know why the folders are in the rack over there.
37: Those are for blowouts.
0: Well, I understand that, but I can't talk about them if they're over there.
37: Fire up the blowout, Kobe.
2: All right, let's do it.
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0: That isn't exactly what I was hoping for, but that's okay.
37: We're going to get calls, Dad. I feel it in my bones.
0: Fernbridge Cafe and Coffee Barn is with us first time on the show. Wanted to be able to at least give them a couple of exposures rather than just kind of one shot here.
37: Sure.
0: They're located located in Fernbridge.
37: Yeah.
2: Shocker.
0: Yes.
37: You don't really need to search them out.
0: You can see
37: the entirety of Fernbridge from pretty much anywhere in Fernbridge.
0: Yes. Just stand up by the highway, turn your head left, turn your head to the right. There you go.
2: Okay, just give it a quick scan and you'll find it.
0: Yep. Open weekdays 6:30 to 2:30 and on weekends from 8 until 2:30. Fernbridge Coffee Barn is and Fernbridge Cafe and Coffee Barn. $25 values, no limits on this. Beverages.
37: Oh, no limits on redemption. Nice.
0: Yes. Tasty breakfast and lunch. They highlight local vendors.
37: All right, hang on. Should we say what the special prices?
0: Okay. 25 is for 14.
37: In groups of three.
0: Oh, well, they're not grouping.
37: Well, it says on the sheet.
0: Well, I understand that, yeah. Homestyle breakfast, skillets, omelets, something called the sweet start. Sounds dangerously like...
37: But there's sugar in it.
0: A Dave in a blanket. I don't know.
37: Dave in a pancake found at the Fernbridge Cafe and Coffee Barn.
0: Might have to check that out. lunches, they've got smoked pulled pork. They've got a three cheese sandwich. Okay. Something called a barn melt.
2: A barn melt, huh?
0: That could be all kinds of options.
2: Something tells me that's got eggs on it.
0: You think so?
2: I think so. Well, I don't know. I guess chickens are kept in a coop, not so much a barn.
0: Yeah. Cheesesteak, haysteak fries, cowpoke onion rings, understand the theme here?
37: Yes, country.
0: That is right.
37: Go to Great Western. You can wear your cowboy hat not only to the rodeo, but also to the Fernbridge Cafe and Coffee Barn.
0: 25 is going for 14. Groups are 3 at 442-5744. New food experience opportunity, and it's on your way to the county fair.
37: Fernbridge isn't exactly Ferndale, but I feel like it's close enough that I'm just happy we have another Ferndale adjacent restaurant. We've had Ferndale Pizza at No Brand, and now I've been eating else for a while.

0: Got a couple of tight segments coming up.
1: You do, huh?
0: Yeah.
1: What are you going to call it?
0: I'll call it a David a blanket. Oh, as soon as I threaten break.
2: Hello, you're on the shopping show.
3: Good morning. I'll take free Fernbridge Cafe.
1: Already?
3: But yeah, try it out.
1: Yes, exactly.
2: That is the exact spirit we wished that everyone else was doing. You're the trendsetter here.
3: So, my number is 6531.
1: All right, this must be Eva then.
3: Oh, you're so smart.
1: No, I remember that. certain names are unique.
3: That's right.
1: All right.
3: All right, well, maybe we'll call back again. Who knows?
1: There you go. Thanks, Eva.
3: Have a great day. Bye.
1: Bye-bye.
2: Bye.
0: All right, we're going to jump quickly. Let's see if we can
1: get out of here.
0: Yeah. We'll be back.
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2: 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Dan, hello.
11: Beautiful days.
2: I got a feeling you have an interest in the old growth cellars.
1: Or Hotel Ivanhoe.
11: You know, it's funny. I did go there not too long ago. With my sister was up from the up from Reno. We went over there.
2: Yeah. Oh, nice.
11: Yeah.
1: Good.
11: But, yeah, I'll spill a little wine and at the old growth cellars.
2: Okay. Sounds like a plan, Dan.
11: Okay, guys. Thank you very much.
1: Thanks.
11: 3922. Have a great day.
2: 3922. Appreciate you, Dan.
1: Okay.
2: Old Growth Cellars is sold out, but we can continue on with more Bell purchases. Hello, you're on the shopping show.
12: Hey, guys. Good morning. Dylan 9071.
1: Hey, it's Dylan.
2: Yes, it's Dylan.
1: We ran into each other. We didn't run into each other. We had conversations.
2: Chest bumped.
12: Casa, as I call it, Casa Gracia. So. Thank you. Yep.
1: Jeez.
2: You looking for the Casa Garcia? How many coupons were you looking for?
12: Yeah. So, what's the deal with them? I

0: I've been watching the British Open and got tied up a little bit.
1: 25s for 18.
0: Okay. And then you can get them half price right now, or?
2: No, that was the bell. The bell's for item $75 and greater, sir.
0: Oh, okay. All right. All right. I'm going to keep listening. I'm going to get a list together, I guess.
1: All right.
2: Thanks. Okay.
1: Talk to you, man.
0: Bye.
2: Hello. You're on the shopping show.
3: All right. Does Rhythmic Body Works count?
2: Yeah, absolutely. That's $100 value, so you can get that at half price right now, Debbie.
3: Okay. Do I have to be a dingling?
2: Oh, you do, and now you are.
3: Okay.
1: All righty. Thanks.
3: Thank you.
2: Thanks, bye-bye. Debbie. Bye. All right. The bell is still out. If you would like to get also an item $75 or greater in value. Hi, you're on the shopping show.
4: Yeah, I want two tickets to Ivanhoe.
1: Two nights at Ivanhoe. All right.
4: Yeah. 10068.
1: 0068.
2: First name.
4: Al.
2: Pat?
4: A-L-L.
2: Al. Oh, Al. Gotcha. Okay, Al, you got the Hotel Ivanhoe.
1: Two of them.
4: You betcha.
1: Thanks.
4: Yeah, good. Yeah, sure. You betcha.
1: Okay. Bye. little Wisconsin accent there.
5: A little bit.
1: You probably recognized him.
5: I don't know about that, but
1: okay.
5: I've definitely heard some northern accents like that.
1: Yes,
5: yeah.
1: Yes.
2: We're going fast
5: just coming
2: and loose.
5: Back from Michigan.
2: Fast and loose at the bell. You don't even have to say your adrenaline, or if you want to get multiple of the same item also, that's all right.
1: Probably break time.
5: Yeah, probably break time.
2: We'll continue with the bell after this.
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5: We are back.
2: Hello, you're on the shopping show.
4: Did I hear multiples, meaning you can like break the, if it's over $75 on the order?
2: Oh, no. No, there was a fellow who got two Hotel Ivanhoes, so we usually have it as like, you know,
1: each one
2: coupon. Yeah. If you want to get multiple, though, of one business that is over $75, Randy?
4: Say one business, okay. How about Humbrews?
1: Sold out. Oh, we need to announce that. Sold out.
2: Yeah, sold out the Humbrews, but also those are $20 coupons.
4: Tasty Tiger.
1: He's looking at cobbling them together.
2: Yeah. I'll leave that up to you, Dad.
1: Yeah, we could do that.
2: We got a minute or two.
5: All right.
2: Sure.
5: We'll cobble them.
1: All right, so you want
4: Tiger.
1: You want four of those?
2: Go for $100, though, in retail, at least, Randy.
4: $100 retail. Okay, good. Whatever that takes, five?
1: Five, yeah.
4: Five
2: ties?
4: Very good.
2: That kind of rhymes. It's a slant rhyme.
4: Thank you, 5468, and this is Frandy.
2: Frandy today. Okay, good to know.
4: Frandy today, yes.
1: Yeah, okay.
2: Good. Thanks, Andy.
4: I'm already getting it half price. Come on.
1: Yeah, okay. Thanks.
2: All right, we got like maybe 30 seconds or so. If someone else, yeah, if you want to spend $100 in retail or cobble $100 together in retail, just until the top of the hour, though, so we got time for like one call.
5: Yep.
2: One person wants to take advantage of this. Cobble together $100 or more, then you get it for half price. You got 15 seconds now.
5: Oh.
2: Hi, real quick, you're on the shopping show.
0: Give me the forecast for Garcia. It's Dylan 9071.
2: Yes, sir.
1: You got it. Thanks, bud.
0: All right.
1: Bye. That's how it's done.
5: Oh, yeah. And I think we are about done. We'll be back for the next hour of the shopping show.

0: We are back.
1: 707-442-5744 for the shopping show. Half price letter for today is the letter F. If you're Fran, Frank.
2: Ferdinand.
1: Farrah Fawcett. Yeah. Is Farrah Fawcett alive?
0: Let's find out.
2: No. She died a couple years ago.
1: Dang. R.I.P. Farrah Fawcett. Hi, you're on the shopping show.
3: Hi, I was wondering if you still had the senior speeder rides available.
1: Yeah, we got the senior speeder rides available.
3: Okay, and that is two tickets for
1: it's
3: price.
1: $16 value going for $12.
3: Okay, I'd like that, and also if you have anything for Cafe Garcia.
2: Yes, we have. How many of those would you like? They are 25s, and you use two of them per visit.
3: Let's go for two.
2: For two. All right.
3: And my name is Stephanie, and it's 6285.
1: 6285. Okay. And did you want one coupon, a.k.a. two passes for the Timber Heritage?
3: Yes.
1: Gotcha. Okay. Thank you, Stephanie.
3: Okay.
2: Thanks.
1: Bye-bye. Bye.
0: Yeah, it looks like Farrah Fawcett passed away a couple of years ago in 2009.
1: Dang. R.I.P. Farrah Fawcett. I guess we will not hear from her today.
0: Not quite.
2: No.
1: Unless we get a call from the ghosts. It's not a Halloween episode, but we can have some specters call on in.
0: Yeah, didn't a while ago we have Crescent City ghost tours or something like
1: that? We did have Crescent City ghost tours.
2: Also had Old Town ghost tours at one point.
0: Oh, okay.
1: That was a while ago. Yeah. I forgot about both of those.
0: Maybe when October rolls around, we'll be hearing from the guests.
1: We'll hear from Farrah Fawcett in October. Stay tuned. Custom stump grinders here on the shopping show. Also, I went over to a friend's house last week, and she had used a couple of the custom stump grinder coupons. I saw the stumps. I saw them ground up. And I went, wow, they really do what they say.
2: Yeah, they've been fill it in, too.
1: Yep, stump removal is what those guys do, and we got $300 coupons for stump removals going for $195. If you would like to grind up those stumps right now, we got them, custom stump grinders here on the shopping show.
2: Do you think any Fs are sleeping in, or do you think they're all sleeping in?
0: Yeah, I'm surprised no F callers yet. We're already an hour into the show, and nobody with an F name.
2: Yeah. Do we or get them and move on?
0: Letter of the day is G now, everyone.
2: No.
0: No, it's still F. I'm only joking.
2: All right.
1: You want to hit the groceries?
2: How about now? Still joking?
0: Yeah.
1: Okay. Fire off the Murphys, Kobe.
2: No, not yet.
0: Not yet? Okay.
2: How about now?
0: Yeah, I'm still kidding around. Not quite ready for the G's yet.
2: Okay. No, not G's. No, the thing we were talking about during the news.
0: Oh, gotcha.
2: Boy, do you have short-term memory issues.
0: Tell me about it.
2: Like 30 seconds, gone, poof.
0: Well,
2: you're not part goldfish, are you?
0: I mean, I might be.
2: You probably ate a lot of goldfish growing up, though.
0: Yeah, probably. Yeah,
2: the little crackers.
0: Yeah.
1: The snack that smiles back.
0: All right, well, I'm going to hit our little thing here.
2: So, that one?
0: I thought we were doing the cobbling deal of...
2: Okay,
0: of
2: yeah, it's a little...
0: Get it over a certain threshold and you can...
2: We're going with Randy's idea.
0: Randy's idea.
2: It's kind of like Lurch, huh? Randy's idea.
1: Mm-hmm.
2: Yeah, where you, across the board, just you purchase $100 retail... And get it at half. $100 plus.
1: Okay.
2: But it doesn't have to be one category. It's across the board.
0: Yeah, pick and choose. And get it over 100, and then that's your mark right there.
2: Yeah, 100 plus.
0: Yes. Don't just stop at 100.
2: Yeah.
1: You can put together a Leslie's Lather Lounge, which is a $85 value, and then go get a Casa Garcia or two, and then you'd be over 100 bucks, and you can get it at half price.
2: Or use that first and give the dog some treats, and then... Hose it down.
0: There you go.
1: Sure. Yeah, that could work.
2: Yeah. Okay. So, in other words, purchase over $100 or more dollars in retail value and get it at half price. Even Patty shouldn't be able to resist this one.
0: It is a pretty irresistible deal, I must say. You can put together anything you want, any sort of package.
2: That's right. That's good. Your bone packaging at half price. 442-5744. You can stick in one category if you one folder, one category, or you can spread yourself thin across the board. 442-5744.
1: Good morning. You're on the shopping show.
4: Good morning. Could I have two of the Timber Heritage Senior Passes, please?
1: Okay, two Timber Heritage Senior Passes.
4: And two adults, please.
1: Okay, now one coupon gets two people in, so I'm going to assume you want one coupon for adults and one for seniors.
4: No, I'd like two of each, please.
1: No, okay, excellent.
2: He knows what he speaks of.
1: He knows what he wants.
4: Yeah, have you been there? That's a cool place.
2: Yes, yeah, I've seen it. Some of the restored engines are just neat.
4: And they've got a long run for the speeder car now, so.
2: Yes, spent not long enough to get a sunburn, but enough to enjoy it. Yeah.
4: But it used to just go back and forth in the lot there.
2: Right, inside the turf.
4: I understand quite a bit more.
2: Yes.
1: If you would like to get these at half price, you're only $24 away. Is there a restaurant or another coupon you like?
4: Yes. How about Great Western Clothing?
1: Oh, sure. That'll push you over the edge. Would you like one or two or...
2: Or 10.
1: Or 10?
4: oh, you're tempting me now. How about three?
1: Yeah, we can do that.
2: Because they're
4: that's wonderful.
2: Half price.
0: That's right.
2: Yes.
1: Yeah, now you're at half price. Okay.
4: Wonderful. And I think Brian might know who this is.
2: Yes, this is
1: not... Mike 25?
2: No, it's Mike 1250. Because he's at half price today.
1: Oh.
0: That's right.
1: Jeez.
4: Hey, what is that?
2: He was writing down 1250.
1: That was the actual PIN number.
2: Okay.
4: Hey, when is your anniversary date coming up for 26?
1: That'll be November.
2: Second show in November.
4: Okay.
1: Well, we're going to give you plenty of lead up, Mike, because I need you to be Mike 26 also.
4: I would like to do that. So I'm gonna put it on the calendar.
2: All right.
0: Oh, boy.
4: Okay. Be well, everyone.
2: Thanks, bud.
0: Yeah.
1: Thanks, Mike. Bye-bye.
2: Bye-bye. So that's how you do it. Just a little of this, a little of that. You get over $100, and it's all at half off.
0: Yep.
2: Hello, people. Yipes. Let's see. We talked about Lingerie already. Stu's, Stephen, you talked about. We've got Timeout. Sports Bar is back. These are $50 values by themselves. So you pick up two of these sets, and you get them at half price.
0: There you go.
2: You get two 25s. These are good for Timeout Sports Bar on Broadway. Let's see. Arrive by 4 o'clock, and you can use the coupons. What do we got? Oh, okay. So I guess soccer tomorrow?
1: Sure. World Cup?
0: Yeah. World Cup finals happening tomorrow at noon.
2: Baseball's back in full swing.
0: Yep. Baseball.
2: Summer basketball. You know what I saw last night? It was kind of cool. Professional softball.
0: Neat.
2: Portland was playing, I think, Dallas, but they use Texas as their moniker. And it's like, you know, these kids that play the NC2As and they're all world, and there was never any outlet for them. And now they've got a TV contract, and it was kind of cool to see a team from Portland.
0: Good stuff.
2: Playing also.
0: Yeah.
1: Dad's got so much disinterest in soccer that he's like, man, you know what's really cool? Softball. It's all right, Dad.
2: I understand
1: we got other
2: softball.
1: Sports out there.
2: Yeah, soccer, I'm still trying to come to terms with.
0: Yeah, I mean, I don't really know much about softball other than it's like kind of just baseball, but bigger and yellow.
1: Yeah.
2: Smaller diamonds. And there is a gal who throws pitches. I think she hit 104.
0: Oh, that's right, because they do the big wind-up.
2: Yeah.
0: That's right.
2: Mm-hmm. And you're 40 feet away.
0: Oh, wow. That's...
2: Yeah. It's a quicker pace.
0: Well, yeah.
2: We used to have here, Rockin' R doesn't exist anymore, but Rockin' R meets, and they traveled all over the country.
0: Oh, cool.
2: These guys were, you'd see them. I think Dad either played with them for a season or played against them.
1: They're called Rockin' R meets?
2: Well, it was a meat processing. Rockin' R, and then they would hire guys, and this was a paid a paid gig, and they would go all over the place. I mean, I think they even had a bus. I'm not sure.
0: Wow.
2: But it was serious. And you see these guys, and they're in the Southeast. There's a lot of semi-pro softball. These guys are studs. You know, here comes a pitch, and it's coming in and dropping and moving around. These guys just stand in there and whack it, and it goes like 300, 400 feet. He just, the big arch, you know, these, it's a different sport than baseball. Just totally different sport.
0: Okay.
2: So it was just kind of fun to see that the gals were getting some exposure too. So anyway, okay. Deviation now done. We're back.
1: Well, couple together $100 worth of product here and get it for half price.
2: So we got Time Out Sports Bar, Tasty Tiger, Stews. Curry Leaf is available also this morning on the show. These are $30 value, so you get four of these. You get them at half price, and you can use them all at the same time if you want.
1: That's right.
2: Or break them up, depending on what your preference is. Oh, they're open Wednesday through Monday, 11 until 9 o'clock, here in Eureka. As you come into town after the Samoa Bridge... no, not the Small Bridge, the Ryan Slough Bridge challenges.
0: Yeah.
2: Just say it that way.
1: Hello, you're on the shopping show.
5: Hey, guys. I'm going to put something together. What's the values on those Fern Bridge cafes? Is it, are those like 20s?
2: Fern Bridge are 25s.
5: Okay. So give me one of those.
2: Okay.
5: One Stews.
2: One Stews.
5: And then I'll do a regular light body work. But can that be a gift?
1: Yeah, I'll mark that as a gift.
5: Yeah, you can make them all gifts if it's easier. It doesn't matter.
1: Oh, sure.
5: All right. 9071 Dillon.
2: All right. Thanks again.
5: Thank you.
2: Bye. One Fern Bridge.
1: 9071 Dillon. Okay.
2: There you go. Fern Bridge Cafe and Coffee Bar, new to the show this week. $25 value. Coupons, unlimited use. Oh, they use Rumiano cheese also in Bear River brand. Bear River Band.
1: The Bears all get together and start playing.
2: Our typo proofreader must have had a short circuit on this day. Bear River Band beef. Or maybe it is band.
1: Or maybe it's just bear meat.
2: No.
1: You just take out the river part and then you got bear meat.
2: That's the tribe.
1: Hmm.
2: Could it's be Bear River band of the
1: Bears caught the river are now meat.
0: And Country Bear Jamboree.
1: Yeah.
0: The Bear River Band.
2: Rumiano cheese. I know what
1: that is. It feels like 1 degree removed away from the Christmas Otter show that you watch.
0: Oh, Emmett Otter.
1: Emmett Otter and his Country Otter Bumpkin
0: Jug
1: Bands.
0: Jug Band Christmas.
1: Yeah, Jug Band Christmas.
2: Is that your favorite stop at Disneyland, too?
0: I don't know if they have an Emmett Otter place at Disneyland.
1: I don't think Emmett Otter is a Disney brand property.
0: Oh, I think it is.
2: They've got the Bears.
0: Jim Henson.
1: Mm. They don't got Muppets. Do they have Muppets at Disneyland
0: they
1: now?
0: They do. They did, but then they took it down. It was like the last thing Jim Henson worked on.
1: Oh, okay. Hello, you're on the shopping show.
6: Are you doing the $75 thing and over still?
1: Yeah. It's going on right now.
2: Except it's $100.
1: Oh yeah, $100.
6: Okay. Can I get two of the Del Norte Fair, the all rides, the $30 one?
2: Oh, the wristband, okay. The ride band.
6: The wristband, yeah. And I need one curry leaf and two doghouse.
2: One and two, okay.
6: And how much is that right there?
2: Oh, I'm sure you're over.
6: Okay, that'll do it. So I already ordered from the club, so...
2: Oh, gotcha. Alrighty.
6: Okay.
1: And who have we been talking to?
6: 7837 Ron.
1: 7837. Okay, Ron, you got it. Thank you, sir.
6: Okay, thank you.
2: Thanks. Mm-hmm. Bye-bye.
6: Bye.
2: There's his other stuff there. Mm-hmm. Doghouse in Blue Lake. These are $20 values. You can use one of these per visit. Hot and cold sandwiches, wraps, soups, salads, and the hot dogs.
0: Of course. In the name, the dog.
2: Boy,
0: house.
2: Did we have a nasty chili dog this week. Oh.
0: Tell me about your nasty chili dog.
2: It wasn't local. It was out of the area.
0: Well, it couldn't have been local. We only have the best out here.
2: I really think that the chili used was like Denison's out of the can.
0: Okay.
2: I mean, it was It was,
0: That's pretty rough.
2: On a layer of shredded cheese, some cheap quality hot dog that was split, and a bun that was about 4 inches thick. It was just...
0: Good Lord.
2: Oh, you know, it was just brutal. I mean,
0: it does sound brutal.
2: It was like one bite, and no, we'll just kind of push that one away.
1: Hi, you're on the shopping show.
7: Good morning. I'll make a $100 deal.
2: All right, let's make magic.
7: Okay. All right. Two of that new Casa Garcia.
2: Two Casa Garcias.
7: One curry leaf.
2: One curry leaf.
7: And one Ferndale Cafe.
2: And one Ferndale Cafe. All righty.
7: Okay, that's it.
2: Oh, well, that's all that it takes.
7: Okay, 2008 Cecilia.
2: All right, we got Casa Garcia, we got Curry Leaf, and the other was Dog. Oh, Fernbridge. Never mind.
7: All right.
2: All right, memory's working. Thanks.
7: Okay, thank you. Bye-bye.
0: Yeah, he's got the short-term problems now.
2: Yeah, but see, I recovered. Yeah. It's like when you go in slow motion too long, going normal speed, all of a sudden locks you up. Yeah.
1: Wait, just one of each of these? Is this $100?
2: Yeah, I got two here.
0: Two of Casa Garcia.
1: 50, 70, okay, yeah.
2: We're there.
0: It's just that easy, folks.
2: Beaupre Cafe is available this morning on the show. Also, these are $20 values for the cafe at the golf course. Let's see. Where are the hours? Oh, there we go. 8 to noon. Or 9 to noon, depending on what day you're looking at. Lunch until 2 o'clock. There we go. Okay, let me start all over this. Breakfast start on Friday from 9 to noon. Saturday, Sunday starting at 8 o'clock till noon. And lunch is from 11 until 2 o'clock. Hey, Dave, they've got pancakes.
1: Wow.
2: Just thought I'd let him know.
1: Hi, you're on the shopping show.
8: Hi, this is Nancy, 920. I like the last lady's choices.
2: I'll
8: do the same. Two Casa Garcia.
2: Two Garcias, one curry, and one Fernbridge?
8: I think it's two curry and one Fernbridge.
2: Okay, then we'll do it that way.
8: Okay, and make them all
2: gift-a-roos. Okay, yep. Gift. There we go. And
1: great. I need a name and a PIN number.
8: Nancy, 920.
1: Nancy 920. You got it, Nancy. Thank you.
8: Thank you.
2: Thanks. Bye-bye. You do have one of those Ivanhoes still left, by the way.
1: Hotel Ivanhoe, yes.
2: That would be going at half, just...
1: automatically.
2: Yeah, because it's over. Okay, and here's the two curry leaf? Yeah.
0: Yeah, two curry leaf, two Casa Garcia.
1: And she wanted all those gifts?
0: All gift.
2: Mm-hmm. She's a generous person.
0: Yes.
2: Okay, Casa Garcia. By the way, we're down to maybe the last four or five of the Casa Garcias.
0: Oh, boy.
1: Wow.
2: So.
0: Flying through them.
2: Yeah.
1: New on the shopping show.
2: Little action during the week. Little action on the weekend. All of a sudden, things kind of start disappearing. Northwood Auto, we've got a... we don't have...
1: Oh, I need a scheduling oil change with them.
2: A few is the proper term. I need to get that stupid DEF fluid. I'm getting tired of that. And the current... diesels. You know, the black truck, it never needed that. I don't know why this new stuff, if it's sensitive engines, or what the story is. But yeah, I'm driving around. Only 1,000 miles to go before you can't go over 65. Tell me when it's at 100.
0: Right.
2: It's not 1,000 miles. Jeez. Anyway, that's my highlight this afternoon. Paint the fence. Or stain the fence. I'm going to try staining the fence.
1: Oh, wow.
2: It's been long enough, so... we'll see. That and buy some DEF. Yeah. Is that an exciting life or not?
0: Oh, boy.
2: Yes, you betcha. Northwood Auto Service. They've got the DEF. They've got the fluids for your windshield wipers. They've got even the wiper blades in addition to the oil change and everything else that you're looking for. These are $80 values at Northwood, so you get one of these in a restaurant of your choice, $20, and you're there at half price. 442-5744 is the number. Only have four of the oil changes from Northwood remaining.
1: Really?
2: Right now. Yeah. We got some more coming in next week.
1: But oh, okay. I thought those...
2: right now, there's just four.
1: That was one of those infinite supplies sort of things.
2: Well, Not an Infinity supply.
1: Okay.
2: It's not the Lazy 8 supply. Guy tips over there. Okay.
1: I understood the joke.
2: Was it worth responding to?
1: It was cute.
2: Susukino ramen also we've got available. Yes, why don't you talk about that, ye who has it in his hands?
1: Sure. Yeah, Susukino is a $25 value. You can use one of these coupons for the ramen bar in Arakita. They got ramen there, of course. We've talked about some of the cheesecakes for dessert and cannolis as well. They have appetizers such as some pot stickers and cucumber salad and fried rice. And they got ramen as well, chicken and pork broth both. Some of them are spicy, some of them are not. Some of them got chicken thighs and others got pork. Snake River Wagyu beef, that'd be another one also. They got peppers also. It is Susukino Ramen Bar in Arcata, $25 values.
2: You pick a couple of those up and a couple of the Garcias, and there you go.
0: Oh, yeah.
2: Save yourself $50 just like that.
1: Sure. Timber Heritage also. We still have the speeder rides. We're going to continue talking about them. I think that's a pretty neat offering, and so does Dad. The Lather Lounge. I've not talked about them in a couple weeks. I mentioned them earlier here in the show, but let me give you guys a reminder here for Leslie's Lather Lounge. This is an $85 value for the bath and brush out, full brush out for a dog. Kobe, I believe you picked up a couple for your dogs. Do you have any?
0: For my grandma's dogs.
1: For your grandma's dogs. Okay, how are they looking now?
0: I don't think she's gone in on it yet.
1: Okay.
0: I think she's still waiting, but
1: understood.
0: She did appreciate it. They come to you.
1: Yeah, they will drive to you. That's right. It's a mobile service, by appointment only. 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One-on-one treatment, grooming is gentle and stress-free. Lawn, hair, matted coats, and dogs over 80 pounds, there may be some additional charges. You do not also need to be home for the appointment. That sounds kind of dangerous.
2: Yeah. I think you want to have somebody there that the dog knows.
1: Yeah, I would think so. Yeah. Leslie's Lather Lounge here, it's an $85 value. Going for $60 now, but you could go and get a food coupon.
2: Maybe she tempts them with T-bones.
1: That could
0: be.
2: The meat, not the bone part.
0: Probably got a lot of dog treats for bribery purposes.
2: Yeah. I've often wondered if that would work. You know, just have like some pre-cooked hamburgers.
1: Mm-hmm.
2: You're walking through a neighborhood, dog starts barking, you flip them a hamburger.
0: Sure. Just throw a patty their way.
2: Yeah.
0: Yeah.
2: Well, they'll probably cut it up.
0: Oh, yeah.
2: All of a sudden, the dog.
0: Well, depending on the size of the
2: dog.
0: The dog
2: likes you. Yeah. Well, yeah. It has
0: how
2: to be
0: long you want to distract the dog. Maybe
2: mouth appropriate.
0: A big, mean pit bull. You're going to want to keep it busy for a while.
2: Oh, I'm thinking more Dobermans. And just, you know, the ones that are the nastier, the little twerpies.
0: Oh, yeah. Oh.
2: And the big guys, okay. Not so much the little ones. 442-5744. Again, you can cobble together. As long as you hit that $100 mark, you can then get the entire purchase at half price.
1: Let's go for a reverse auction now, Kobe.
0: Okie doke.
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1: $197.
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2: Okay. check in at 3, and you get to hang out until noon the following day.
1: $189 for Vichy Springs. $188. We're at $187.
2: You know what we should have done?
1: $186.
2: Maybe we do this with the other one. All right.
1: $185. We're at the bottom.
0: Quite a journey we took to get there.
2: Yeah. Kind of felt like a bumpy airplane ride.
0: A little bit, yeah.
1: It's a precipitous drop.
2: Hi, you're on the shopping show.
10: Hi, can I get one of the VC Springs Creekside rum?
2: You betcha.
10: $185?
2: Yeah, you followed his logic. Okay.
10: Thank you. It's under Mike Johnson, 7311.
2: 7311, Mike. Okay. You got it.
10: Thank you.
2: Thanks.
1: Bye.
2: Bye-bye.
10: Bye-bye.
2: And she followed your logic, too.
1: That sells out the Vichy Springs.
2: No, it doesn't.
1: We have the Mountain View, I think, is the other one. And do we have another Creekside?
2: I got one right there, 410.
1: Oh, wow. Okay, oh. Yeah. Hey, you can get another one.
2: But we're not going to do that pricing thing. We're just going to... 185.
0: I think this is a good time to go to break, so we don't have those tight segments coming up.
2: I'm feeling dizzy.
0: Yeah. Let's go to break. We'll be back.
1: Weather forecast for this Saturday has fog and clouds in the morning time, and the clouds are going to hang around for the afternoon also, but we should see a little bit of sunshine. 65 degrees will be the high. There'll be a 6-mile-per-hour wind in the afternoon, but the fog will come back as well as more clouds for the overnight. It'll get down to 53 degrees. Expect the same sort of weather for Sunday. That's a look at the weather report here on the North Coast.
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1: 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Those servers cannot pay their light bill with the shopping show. Now let's get back to the show.
2: Okie doke, we're back.
0: We are back.
2: what we are doing is one of our cobble shows. Well, sort of. We are offering it. Not a lot of participation so far.
0: Yeah, it's been going over well.
2: But over $100, you, whatever you want, if it's one business or across the board, that's okay. However you want to get there. 100 plus, you get it at half price. We did the reverse on the Vichy Springs. We've got one more room there at Stefan's. You're going $1 a pop, right?
1: Mm-hmm.
2: Yeah. That's why he didn't get lost. Well, he did get lost that one time. He went up instead of down.
0: Yeah.
2: Yeah.
0: Regular auction.
1: One second's price is not this second's price.
2: $185 for that 410 Creekside room at Vichy Springs. It's room cabin. Where you get Creekside room.
0: And letter of the day is F.
2: Like a tire losing its air.
0: Yeah. All right, how about we do that 10 special?
2: Okay, let's see what we can do here.
1: All right, we got coming up from next week, Ramon's Bakery and Cafe.
0: Oh, boy.
1: In Eureka, Arcata, and McKinleyville, there are $50 values going for $40.
2: Or, if cobbled.
1: Sure. Yeah, you can cobble.
0: Yes, and you can cobble this.
1: If you cobbled it together, if you want to make multiple
2: but only one order. Only one Ramones.
0: Yes.
1: Sure.
0: Limit of one.
1: Hi, you're on the shopping show.
16: Hi, I'm going to try cobbling.
2: All right. You're sounding frail and elderly. I don't know what that's all about. Yeah, bull.
16: I'll try a Ramones.
2: Okay.
16: And two curry leaves.
2: Two curry leaves, okay.
16: And how about a Susukino?
2: And a Susukino. All right. Do you see pot stickers as an appetizer or as the meal?
16: Pot stickers from where?
2: Take your pick. Doesn't matter.
16: It can be both.
2: There you go. Good answer.
16: Yeah. Depending on how hungry you are.
2: Yeah. How long you have to wait for the follow-up.
1: Do you know the difference between pot stickers and dumplings?
16: The Chinese pot stickers are round, I think. Yeah, they have all the Asian types are all different depending what which one it is.
2: Yeah, I we got the cookbook for Jet on Food Network.
0: Oh, okay.
2: And what he was saying is that it's the sauces.
0: Really?
2: Yeah, the oyster sauce is Chinese. Let's see if I don't screw this one up and hear about it. The dark soy sauce is Korean.
0: Interesting.
2: Yeah, he was going through some of the nuances. You know, it's not just soy sauce. And that's why so many people find Asian food consistently the same is because they just drench it in soy sauce instead of some of the other options that are out there.
1: Sure. Plum sauce is pretty cool.
2: Oh, okay. Wow. And then he had recipes on how he even offered teriyaki, how to make your own teriyaki sauce. It's like,
0: oh, wow.
2: I can do this. And it was all real basic, normal stuff. I mean, there was one of them he had to allow to ferment for 2 days.
0: Oh, wow.
2: And it's like, no. That's called planning.
1: I made a mango sauce that takes 6 weeks to ferment. I had to let.
2: Was it worth 16 weeks?
1: No, it was 6 weeks.
2: Okay, was it worth 6 weeks?
1: Yeah, actually, I would say so. I really did like it. It was a very spicy mango sauce that you could add on to sandwiches.
2: Yeah, and then you just put it on anything, you know, once you need the sauce, yeah. Okay, anything else for you, Joy?
16: I had an idea maybe from last week you wanted to know how you could like tofu.
1: Yeah, that's what we want to hear.
2: You're going to bring that thing back up, huh? Okay.
16: Yeah. Have you tried popcorn tofu?
2: I've never heard of that.
16: It's kind of deep fried, and I can't mention where it's from because they're not on your show.
2: Oh, good move.
1: I believe the Tasty Tiger sells popcorn tofu.
2: Do they?
1: Which you have read off the cheat sheet before.
2: Oh.
1: But apparently I've purged out of your memory banks.
16: Right. They have it at Tasty Tiger, which I haven't heard yet, but there's a store across the street that has the good
2: Oh, that place that I've been banned from. Yeah, you betcha.
16: You've been banned?
2: Yeah, well, you know, I go in there, I get funny looks from everyone, and it's like, no, I'm not going to do that. Yeah. Popcorn tofu with sweet chili sauce and crushed peanuts.
0: Oh, wow.
2: Oh, peanut sauce also.
16: That's a Thai version.
2: Yes. Yeah. All right. Well, we'll live to see another day on this one.
16: Okay.
2: All righty. Thanks, Joy.
16: Thank you.
1: Thanks, Joy. Bye.
2: Bye. Yeah, his peanut sauce was like peanut butter and a couple of other things. You just stir it together.
0: Yeah.
2: Really simple. And then you have something for your spring rolls.
0: Oh, yeah.
2: Which good. I couldn't make.
1: Hi, you're on the shopping show.
17: Hi, Ramon. Do you have Ramon?
1: Yes, we do have Ramones.
17: Can I take two?
1: You can get one. It's a Ken special.
17: Okay. 6084. I want, do you have ramen in Eureka?
2: Yeah, you can use them at any of the locations.
17: Do you have Doghouse? I'll take two Doghouses.
2: Two Doghouses? All right.
17: Do you have Big Blue? Do you have Big Blue?
2: Not this week, no.
17: Do you have, let's see what else. Gallagher?
2: No, in Eureka, I've got Curry Leaf and the new Mexican place on Harris, Casa Garcia's. We've got Curtain,
17: that's it.
2: Curtain Cooking Nook out here as part of Redwood Curtain Brewery out here in the Myrtletown area.
17: And, no, thanks. That's it. Thank you. Bye.
2: All righty.
1: Bye, Cam.
2: See, did she hit half?
1: She did not.
2: She did not. Okay.
1: Dane, Kim, you're $10 off the $100.
0: Ooh.
1: Hi, you're on the shopping show.
18: Howdy. I'd like to get three more Great Western clothing.
2: Oh.
1: Yeah, we can do that.
2: Somebody has a buy list now.
18: Would that put me over?
2: That's over the 100.
18: Okay. And, I was going to ask you, do you let me add it on to my previous order?
2: No.
18: I mean, I know I'm over it, but...
2: No. Well, yeah.
1: Right now you're at it, but yeah, for any future
2: aren't
1: calls and stuff... Yeah,
2: so he's over.
1: Yeah.
2: Yeah. But no, we can't track... You know, once it's out of here, we can't track it.
18: Oh, okay. That was my question.
2: Yeah.
18: Okay, well, I'll take three more and it'll be at half price, right?
1: That's right.
2: That's true. $12.50.
18: Okay. Good deal. This is, you know who this is?
2: Yes, Mike $12.50.
1: Mike $25.
18: Okay.
2: Thanks. Yeah, thank
1: bye bye. Bye, Mike.
2: Yeah, at least for today, he's $12.50.
1: Yep.
2: So you still got a couple of Ramones?
1: Yes. Hello, you're on the shopping show.
19: Hi. I'd like to do one Ramones and two sushi. Does that make the $100?
1: That makes $100.
2: Right on the button.
19: Oh, thank you. So it's Mike Johnson again, 7311.
2: All right. Thank you, Mike. Ha ha ha.
19: Thank you. Okay. You guys have a blessed day.
1: You thanks. As well. Bye.
19: Thank you. Bye-bye.
2: Okay.
0: Might have to call it soon because we are... past where we should have taken our break.
1: I got two coupons for Ramones left here for Ken's special. You can get one per caller.
2: And if you do it right, you get it at half price.
1: If you do it right.
2: Well, if you do it wrong, you still get good food. But
0: oh, mm-hmm. Of course, yeah.
2: Boy, have I been fixated on one of their Yule log cakes.
0: Yule log cake, huh?
2: Have you seen? It's like a chocolate jelly roll.
0: Oh, I've seen one before, of course, yeah.
2: Yeah,
0: but
2: with
1: Little Debbie snack cakes. That's what they're also known as.
2: Let's take it up about 15 notches.
1: Uh-huh.
0: Yeah.
2: Those things are gross. God, the chocolate on those things were even bad when I was a kid.
1: I remember liking them when I was a kid, but I bet I wouldn't like them now.
2: Yeah.
1: Hi, you're on the shopping show.
20: Hi, am I too late to get a Ramon?
1: No, you can.
20: Okay, and I'm. What's the deal? If I get $100, what happens?
1: You get it at half price if you can cobble together $100 of retail. So this Ramones coupon is a $50 retail value. If you get $50 more of other items, you'll get it all for half price.
20: Okay, do you have Tasty Tiger?
2: Yes, we have.
20: Okay, and then the other one I can't pronounce, Shushinko.
2: Yeah, the other place, okay, that gets you, I've got, what do I have here, Stephanie? I got 45.
1: I got 50.
2: You need one more item, or one of these, or two of one of these.
20: How much are the Tasty Tigers?
2: Tigers are $20 values.
20: Okay, so, I'll get two of those.
2: All right.
1: All right, you got it for half price now.
20: All right, and can I ask you, do you have any Benbow in?
2: No, we've got the Vichy Springs at 185 for the 410, but we don't have Benbow this week.
20: Okay, and I'm 5742.
1: 5742, and first name?
20: Loretta.
1: Loretta. Okay, Loretta, you got it.
20: All right, thank you.
2: Bye.
20: Bye.
1: One more call before commercial, Kobe. I know that means we got tight segments, but...
2: Tough!
0: Oh, well.
1: We got to pay
0: bills.
1: Hi, you're on the shopping show.
3: Hi, I would like a Ramones if you have him.
1: The last one. You got it.
3: Okay, cool. My number is 231, Peggy.
1: 231. Would you like to get it for half price, Peggy, by getting some more items?
3: You know, I might call back.
2: Well, it's per call. We can't.
3: Oh, it's per call.
2: Yeah, we can't combine calls. It would be a nightmare.
1: Okay. If
3: well,
1: not.
3: I'm just going to let it set as it is.
1: That's alrighty. All right. That's all right,
3: okay,
1: Peggy.
3: Thank you.
1: What was that pin?
2: 231.
1: 231. Okay, thank you.
2: Thanks.
3: Bye-bye.
2: Bye.
0: Yeah. All right.
1: Do you have something else in the pen?
0: Oh, I was just saying it was a three-digit one.
1: Oh, yeah.
0: Neat. All right, one more call before we go to break.
1: Hi. You're on the shopping show.
21: Good morning, y'all. I like one of those Fernbridge Cafe.
2: All righty, Dave. Just one of them?
21: Yeah. Oh, man, I'll make it two.
2: All right. Yeah, it's an unlimited redemption, so...
21: Oh, okay. 695.
2: You got it.
21: Okay, thanks.
2: Thanks, buddy.
21: Bye-bye.
2: Bye-bye.
0: All right, now we're officially going to break. The Ramones are gone.
1: Yep.
0: We'll be back.
22: 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It may not be intentional, but does that matter? 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Distracted driving, texting, answering the phone, viewing email, and anything that takes your eyes off the road is distracted driving. 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
3: You're right.
5: Yeah, still haven't gotten one.
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3: So the cobbling, your choice of combination, however, just get over that $100 price point, or not price point, pardon me, value. And you're there.
5: We got the Railway Coast Music Festival coupons, too. I forgot to talk about these guys.
4: Yeah, we got to promote these before it happens.
5: Well, yeah,
3: October.
5: Well, we got some time, still. 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We got primetime passes. This will be the first weekend in October. Primetime passes, that gets you in Friday or Saturday after 4:30. We got Sunday passes.
3: Value?
5: It's a lot of different numbers.
3: Well, I know, but I mean, some of them qualify on their own and some don't.
5: Sure. Okay.
3: That's all.
5: Primetime passes are $70 values, $50 price point is what they're at now. Sunday passes are $90 values, $65 is what they're at. You got Saturday coupons, which is $105,
3: that's
5: going for $78.
3: That's the big day.
5: Then we have Saturday, Sunday. We got Friday passes, $90 value, going for $60. And the final one is a $205 all-event pass. It gets you in Thursday through Sunday. And that goes for $100. Well, that would go half price automatically.
3: Yeah, so.
4: So, yeah, it looks like if
3: opportunities.
4: You're cobbling.
3: Yeah, and if you want to combine that with food in the neighborhood.
4: Maybe pick up a ticket for a friend.
5: Sure.
3: We don't have any Old Town food right now.
4: We had Ramon's just recently.
3: Yeah.
4: But.
3: But what I've got, Curry Leaf is too far away.
4: Yeah.
3: As is out here. Huh, interesting.
4: That's still Newtown.
3: Cute.
5: Yeah. Newtown.
4: Well, I mean, if old town's old town, what's the rest of the
3: Then it would be called Newton.
4: Sure.
5: The Railway Coast Music Festival's got jazz, they got swing, they got blues, they got Zydeco, they got Western swing also.
4: Oh, boy.
5: Country and rockabilly. I don't see rockabilly out there too much.
3: Big, big variety. They've expanded a little bit this year, which is good stuff. 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
6: Hi, it's Loretta again. I forgot to ask for a couple of tickets for the speeder ride.
5: Oh, sure. I can get that in for you. Did you want two tickets, a.k.a. one coupon?
3: How many pair of tickets do you want? That's the way to say it.
6: How many pairs of tickets do I want?
3: Yes.
6: How about two pairs?
3: There you go.
5: Two pairs of tickets. Okay. Now, these will be a regular price unless you would like to try to hit the $100 threshold again.
6: Oh, do I have to?
3: Yeah.
5: Yeah, it's every call.
6: Once I hit it, it doesn't.
3: It's per call. Otherwise, Ken would be here.
6: Call.
3: Ken would be here until Monday.
5: Otherwise, the price is still, it's not bad. It's a $20 value going for $14.
6: Let me just get one pair then.
5: Okay.
3: Oh, those people.

0: Who can buy their own.
1: Okay, Loretta, okay. Hit me with that PIN number one more time.
2: 5742.
0: I thought you were going to get a music pass or two.
2: Nah.
0: When was the last time you went?
2: Never.
0: Really?
2: Never went.
1: Not a fan of rockabilly music.
0: Not.
2: I am, actually.
1: Oh, well, Loretta, hey, what's going on here? Make this make sense for us.
2: Yeah, I don't know. I just don't know anything about it.
0: Oh, you show up, you sit down, you listen. It's not complicated. Oh. All right, we'll let you think about it then. Fine.
2: Thank you.
0: Okay, bye. Bye-bye.
2: Bye.
1: Redwood Coast Music Festival is here on The Shopping Show. We have coupons, previously known as the Jazz Festival.
0: Yeah.
1: But it's more than just jazz now.
3: They've got Rockabilly, too.
1: They got Rockabilly, too. Zydeco Blues.
0: And Zydeco. That's the cool one for me.
3: Oh, yeah?
0: Yeah.
3: I don't know if I'm familiar. Let me do some research here.
0: Oh. You know, you've seen Washboards, right?
1: Emmett Till's Washboard Jug Band.
0: They do.
3: Okay, okay.
0: That's Zydeco.
3: Okay.
1: Oh, wait, what is Emmett Till? Emmett Otter?
3: Yeah, Emmett. They actually do play a Washboard.
1: That was a mistake. I said Emmett Till. That was... We're going to scrub that one from the record. My mistake on that.
3: Yeah, not quite.
0: I heard Emil Tunnell.
1: Yeah, no. We're going to move on from that. That wasn't a joke. That was just a slip up in terms of what I said.
0: Okay.
1: So, do we have another break? Is what they got.
0: Do we have a break you have to hit?
3: Yeah, actually, let's hit the break.
0: Once you hit that,
3: right,
0: you can do your research. We'll be back in a sec.
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1: Driving under the influence takes many forms, shapes, and sizes. All have significant risks. I'm Officer Frank with the Fortuna Police Department. Traffic accidents are the leading cause of deaths for teens, and over 30% of these involve driving impairment. Drunk drivers will drive 80 times before their first arrest. Don't drive drunk and be on the lookout for those who do. In addition, drowsy driving kills over 2 people every day in America. Over 90,000 police-reported crashes happen each year involving drivers who are simply too tired to drive and their attention to the roadway is impaired. And then there are those who are determined to be operating a vehicle under the influence of drugs, including marijuana and legally prescribed muscle relaxers. It is just as illegal as driving drunk and is considered DUI. For more about driving under the influence, contact your local law enforcement agency. I'd like to thank this radio station for supporting this abuse awareness series, because the truth works.
2: 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And now let's get back to the show.
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2: Go to the Rebel Coast Music Festival.
4: The rubber man, Gerald Broussard.
2: Very Cajun, very Southern.
3: Yeah. Let me turn this down so we can. There we go.
5: Yes, and the accordion too.
3: Yeah, I'm hearing that.
5: Accordions and washboards, yes.
3: It's pretty neat though.
5: And a lot of times you sing it in French.
2: Yep.
3: Yeah, because it's from Louisiana. It's Cajun. Okay.
2: Yeah. Well, the Redwood Coast Music Festival, hear these guys, maybe. You'll hear some bands that will perform Zydeco.
5: What
2: are the name of these guys?
3: Jeffrey Broussard and the Creole Cowboys.
2: The Creole Cowboys.
5: Very cool.
2: Sounds
5: very
2: about
5: cool.
2: Right.
5: So we've got the jazz tickets that are available. Music festival tickets available.
3: We've only got about 20 seconds left.
5: At half price if you want to combo them. We've got a lot of other items over $100 automatically at half price. We can talk about when we come back after the break at the top of the hour.
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7: Missions continue. I'm Paul Stevens, Fox News. U.S. carrying out more attacks in a 7th straight day, according to CENTCOM, against Iran.
8: The U.S. has hit roads and bridges around Bandar Abbas, a strategic port city near the Strait of Hormuz. Their aim is to isolate the IRGC from resupplying. CENTCOM touted the destruction of one observation tower in particular, which they say significantly weakens the IRGC's ability to coordinate attacks on ships. The U.S. is denying Iran's claim that it's hitting civilian infrastructure, arguing it's been striking military targets with one goal in mind. On the other hand, the U.S. says Iran has been the bad actor, carrying out these attacks on civilian ships and damaging a water desalination plant in Kuwait. Iran is refusing to back down, carrying out retaliatory attacks on U.S. targets in the Gulf region.
7: And that's Fox's Madeline Rivera. Showers expected to clear up some lingering Canadian wildfire smoke today and over the weekend in the mid-Atlantic.
9: Earlier in the week, we saw most of the really heavy smoke around Chicago, Detroit, up into Milwaukee. As of this morning, that has pushed to the east. Pittsburgh, an area where you're seeing really intense smoke. And actually, most of that smoke now in Pennsylvania, West Virginia, those were the highest numbers on the board. Those are significantly lower than they were a couple of days ago, back across Wisconsin, back across Minnesota. But that smoke is going to continue to move into New England. So if you're in front of this rain, expect the smoke to get worse through the day until the rain ultimately does clear it up. Then a true cold front back behind that. So more in the evening hours, that could bring some severe weather, but it's going to bring some heavy rain, and that will finally knock some of this smoke out of the air. That could be severe isolated risk of tornadoes.
7: And that's Fox Weather's Adam Klotz. 8 people killed, more than 60 hurt in Russia by an overnight Ukraine drone attack aiming to undermine Moscow's war effort. 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
7: The first lawsuits have been filed against Taylor Farms after health officials found its lettuce at Taco Bell was the case of an outbreak of cyclospora.
11: At least three lawsuits were filed this week, including in Michigan and Ohio federal courts, by people who allege they became sick after eating at Taco Bell's tied to contaminated lettuce. The supplier of the lettuce linked to Taylor Farms, the company recalling its product, saying this quote, "While the FDA traceback is indicating a specific independent farm, which represents less than 1% of the U.S.'s iceberg lettuce supply. As the potential source of the outbreak, we have removed all iceberg lettuce from the region indefinitely." The Food and Drug Administration said that its traceback investigation identified a single supplier, Taylor Farms de Mexico, and that consumers should avoid eating shredded iceberg lettuce at Taco Bell's in Indiana, Kentucky, Michigan, Ohio, and West Virginia.
7: And Fox's Chanley Painter there. The CDC says it knows of more than 5,000 cases. Taco Bell says it's working to remove and replace that lettuce from their supply chain. South Carolina GOP Congressman Ralph Norman announcing he is running for the U.S. Senate to succeed the late Senator Lindsey Graham, telling Fox's Saturday in America he thinks he has a shot despite not receiving an endorsement from President Trump.
12: He decided to go with Darlene, who's a nice person, and he decided to go with her, and so I respect that. But that doesn't deter my plans. I'm in this to win, Kaylee, and we'll be successful with this.
7: And the reference there to Senator Graham's sister, Darlene Graham Nordone, who was appointed earlier in the week to serve out the remainder of her brother's term. World Cup action today. France and England squaring off in the third-place match at Miami Stadium, 5 o'clock Eastern. The big final tomorrow, Argentina and Spain at the New York, New Jersey Stadium. I'm Paul Stevens. This is Fox News.
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0: back for the third hour of the shopping show. Halfway through, we have got plenty of deals for you, though. Still, we are doing cobbling, so you can go ahead and put together any number of businesses that you like. Over $100, and you'll get it half off.
1: 707-442-5744 is the number to call. Looks like Dad's got some sheets of paper in his hands.
2: No, that's for Ken. I screwed it up.
1: Oh.
2: One of our tracking forms.
1: I don't think I've seen this one before.
2: No.
1: Oh, okay. Well, that's not interesting.
2: Nope. Be even more boring to talk about.
1: Yeah.
2: Yeah.
1: How about we fire off the second Ken special?
0: Let's do it. Gotta find the mouse. There we go.
2: We got to figure out a way to incorporate Zydeco into the show.
0: Yeah, what's
2: I've forgotten about that.
0: What's the next Ken special we get going? Is there anything we can make relevant with?
2: No, just a standing thing.
0: That's okay, all. Okay.
2: I'm sure down the road, we'll figure effect. It out. Yeah. Oh.
1: It's Pineapple, the Pineapple Express. That is the business we have for Ken's special.
0: Nice. And these are available to cobble as well, but you only get one because they are Ken's specials, of course. Rules are rules.
1: Yep, $40 values here for the Pineapple Express.
2: This is kind of like a rule-free zone, I think.
1: We'll have at least one per caller.
2: No, that's true, yeah.
1: Show some respect to the folks who signed up for the club, which you can do also if you would like to get access to next week's offerings and get more than just one coupon.
0: Yeah,
2: you heard Ron make reference to it earlier.
0: Early access to next week's list. You've got, 10% off of all of your online purchases?
1: That's right.
0: Pretty slick deal there, and it's only $29 a year.
1: The whole entire year. So you right now are able to call and get the Pineapple Express, which we have right now available. It's a $40 value going for $30. You can only get one of them because you're not part of the Shopping Show Club.
2: That's right. But you can get it at half price if you pick up a couple of other items or one larger item.
0: Exactly. If you're not part of the club, you can take advantage of today's cobble deal.
2: That would be like the Northwood Auto if you wanted that or
0: VC
2: Springs that's below. You could buy one of these things, hook it with the VC Springs, and still be under half price.
0: Yeah, there you go.
2: How's that for weird?
1: I don't think that's too weird.
2: I got to think about that one for a sec. 442-5744 Pineapple Express Ken Special is available right now. Are we thin on any of these? Yeah, there's a number of these that we are thin about. Or thin on. Still got the one Clean Queen meal prep, which means it's just hanging out there at half off.
0: Oh, man.
2: Somebody wanted it because it's over that $100.
1: That's right, yeah.
2: In and of itself.
1: 707-442-5744 to get the Clean Queen meal prep, the big 40 meal plan package.
2: Yeah, $500 value would be $250, so you save yourself, what, $10 a day?
1: Yeah, that'd be something like that.
0: Yeah,
1: something like
2: that, yeah.
1: Well, Pineapple Express is here too, but looks like we're going to have to work for it today.
2: Yeah, or nobody's interested in pineapples.
1: I guess, yeah, no one's interested in pineapples.
2: I don't know what the story is here. Or everybody got what they wanted last night.
0: Yeah,
2: weren't
0: maybe.
2: They at your event? Or the event you were at? I guess is the way to say it.
0: Was Pineapple Express at the Friday Night Market?
1: Friday Night Markets did have Pineapple Express. I think they're there for the whole year.
0: Oh, wow. Okay. So, yeah, maybe they...
2: Unlike some other vendors.
1: No, I'm finished. I'm done. You can catch me Hops and Humboldt. That's the next place I'll be at.
2: Oh, is that what you're prepping for?
1: Mm-hmm.
2: I thought you guys had an out-of-town thing.
1: That'll be in November.
2: Oh,
1: you know, we'll have some big events in November, but...
2: Okay, now Matt said that he's on the board, Chief Everhart, who was on the show yesterday morning,
1: mm-hmm.
2: said that he was on the board for Hops and Humboldt.
0: Oh.
2: And he said what the date was.
1: Yeah, it's the 22nd of August.
2: Oh, so it's a week after the county fair.
1: I suppose it is.
2: Oh, you got a little bit of lead time then to make a run at it.
1: Mm-hmm. That's the plan.
2: Yeah. You got a beer on your... Beer-soaked shirts?
1: I hope not. Someone did spill some beer on a table display, but it didn't have anything of value on it.
2: Oh. Whew. Then why was it there?
1: Well, it was just a table.
2: Oh, just a surface.
1: Yeah.
0: Just a table.
1: I missed the products.
2: Oh. And I sense I know whose table it was that got the beer spilled on it.
0: Oh, yeah.
2: It'll smell great in the garage, I'm sure.
1: Well, that one's actually a church table. It's got Sacred Heart written on it on the side.
2: Oh, good. Never mind.
1: I figured I'd give it back to Father tomorrow.
2: Good.
1: All right. Well, should we do the... is it time for Murphy's? Oh, we're not getting calls right now.
2: Okay. So if we've got Murphy's, do we limit it to one? Because they're 25s, or do we do two?
1: I got a feeling we may have trouble getting the Murphys even out. Oh, you hold on your horses. It's not been announced yet.
0: Whoa.
1: Hello, you're on the shopping show.
3: Well, good morning. This is Fawn, 945.
2: Oh, half price Fawn. All right.
1: First F.
2: Yay.
3: But no green lot. Boo. Boo.
0: I'll hit the boo sound effect for you.
3: Boo.
2: You have any chimney tree?
3: Two
2: chimney tree. Okay.
3: Yeah, we're going to give one to a friend. They put gifts on, I guess.
2: All right. Two of those.
3: Yeah.
2: Anything else for you?
3: Not right now. I'll keep listening.
2: Boo!
3: All right. Thank you.
2: All right. Thanks, Fawn.
0: I didn't get her number.
1: 945. 945. Hi, you're on the shopping show.
4: Well, now that's not fair.
1: Patty, this is like when they say your mark gets set, and we don't say go, but then you just start before we say go.
2: You tip over at the starting line.
1: Yeah.
2: That's all.
1: This is a false start. I think it's a 5-yard penalty. Patty now pays extra on her Murphys.
4: I wasn't even trying to jump it. You were doing it, and then you didn't push the button. I think that I call that foul play.
2: Because, Fawn called, and we just answered her phone call.
4: No, you
2: we were talking about what we wanted to do.
1: Yeah, we were thinking maybe Murphy's.
4: Okay, well, I'm going to get off and get back in line.
2: All right.
4: And if I miss Murphy's, you're a great one. Thank you.
2: The other one was doing the same. We had a couple of other callers stacked up. They were all doing the same.
0: Mm-hmm. Oh, jeez.
2: So what do you think? One or two?
0: Well,
1: I got a feeling we're not exactly getting the calls today. I don't...
2: You want to go two?
1: I think two is...
0: Yeah. Yeah, I'm thinking two. Keep it normal.
1: Because all they're right. still going to have to go get extra things on top
2: of
1: that.
2: Yeah, if they go to the 100. Yeah.
1: Yeah.
0: I'll stop teasing everyone.
2: No!

0: Good morning. You're on the shopping show.
1: I beat Patty. This is Randy, 5468, and I'd like two burpees. What else can I cobble together there?
2: Well, you only need $50. So, I don't know.
1: Okay.
2: You know,
1: do I do a ding-a-ling, or what do I have?
2: No, just whatever you want.
1: Okay. Big Blue.
2: Don't have them. Didn't have them. Yeah.
1: Anything Arcata, perhaps?
2: Arcata. Let's see. We have got... Well, McKinleyville's not Arcata.
0: We got the Tasty Tiger, which I think you gone through one time, and the ramen bar also.
1: Okay. How about Stew's Brews?
2: Got them.
0: Stew's we got.
1: A couple of those? That wouldn't put me over, would it?
2: Two of those get you within one.
1: Okay. Billy's Pantry.
2: Nice try.
1: I left the list in the house.
2: Take another shot.
0: Randy, would you like to get a new car stereo system from Fortuna Audio Concepts?
1: No, I don't have a car.
0: Dang.
2: How about Curtain Cooking Nook?
1: I'm thinking local, you know, where...
2: Well, they're the food place out here in Myrtletown.
1: What was the one... The Ramones? You don't have those.
0: No, that was a Ken special. So for Arcata, we got, just in general, all the businesses, we got California Heating and Air, Jujubes, Renaissance Computing, and Move Well Pilates.
2: One of the Jujubes is kind of up your alley.
1: One of the Jujubes.
2: There you go.
0: Okay.
1: I actually know her, and that might be the Tasty Tiger. She actually had been in Thailand, and I gave her one of those. She says, that was great.
2: Oh.
0: Oh, neat.
1: Yeah, she gave a very good food review on that.
2: Good review.
1: Very good.
2: All right, bud. Yeah, you got it.
1: Extra 5468.
2: You made it. Thanks. Bye-bye.
1: Thank you.
2: Oh.
0: Hello, you're on the shopping show.
3: I'll take a Murphy's, please.
2: Oh, just one?
3: I could take two.
2: You could. You want to cobble it to 100
0: for half price?
3: I'm good. Three,
2: okay.
3: Four, five.
2: No, you're good.
3: Yeah. Well, that's a personal opinion.
2: Yeah.
0: Pat, I'm gonna have you on the phone while I make this announcement. But if you want to pass, it's okay. But we do got the Pineapple Express here also as a Ken special. So no, letting everybody know. But also, if you have any interest.
3: Okay, I'm good.
2: All right. You got it.
3: Thanks.
0: Bye.
3: Thanks.
2: That's right, I forgot to...
0: Yeah, Pineapple Express is Ken special. Hello, you're on the shopping show.
4: Oh, you're so lucky.
2: Yeah, we
4: okay,
2: would have been...
4: I would like two Murphys.
0: All right. Fall into our trap, Patty.
4: Yes, I really got tripped up in that one. Two Curtain Cooking Nooks.
2: Okay.
4: And how much are those?
2: Those are 30s each. So you're into half price territory for everything.
4: I'm there. Did you say you had a Pineapple Express also?
0: Yeah, we got a Pineapple Express.
4: And we would get that for half price too?
0: Yep.
4: Okay, I'll take that also.
0: All righty, you got it, Patty.
4: Okay, thanks a lot.
2: Thanks.
0: Bye.
4: Interesting show.
2: Yeah, that's one word.
4: Bye.
2: Thanks. Not amusing, just interesting.
0: Mm-hmm. Yeah. Hello, you're on the shopping show.
5: Well, it's me again. Do I get half off? Do I get half off on this?
0: If you can order $100 worth of retail, then you'll be able to get it all at half price.
5: Well, this is Fawn. I'm sorry.
0: Oh, Fawn, of course. Yes,
2: then you do.
0: Yep.
5: Oh, awesome. I'll take two.
2: All righty, Fawn. Two Murphys coming your way.
5: All right.
2: Thanks. Okay, bye. Bye-bye.
0: Bye. F is the loneliest letter on the shopping show. Hi, you're on the shopping show.
6: Hi, may I get two Murphys and cobble more?
2: Yes,
0: sure.
6: I'll try. Let's see, you have Tasty Tiger left?
2: We've got Tasty Tiger left, yep.
6: I'll get two of those.
2: Okay.
6: And one Jujubee.
0: Okay, Jujubes.
6: How fun is that?
2: Yeah, particularly for...
6: right around the block.
2: Yeah, well, you know, sometimes you don't have to walk that far, right?
6: Yeah.
2: Yeah. Cool.
6: All right.
2: You don't buy those 50-piece puzzles and put them together really fast and think you're doing puzzles, are you?
6: I get them for my grandkids, but I found some brand new books and a brand new game just this past week.
2: Oh, really? Oh, neat.
6: Yeah.
2: So it's fun. Yeah, you keep them active.
6: Yeah.
2: Or at least out of somewhat out of trouble.
6: mm-hmm.
2: Yeah. All right. Thanks, Joy.
0: Thanks, Joy. Bye.
2: Bye-bye.
6: Bye.
0: Hello, you're on the shopping show.
7: Oh, hey, guys. How about two Murphys and one timeout?
2: Two Murphys.
0: Yeah, that'll work.
2: Will it?
0: Timeout's 50s.
2: Oh. Then you're there quite right. comfortably. Yes.
7: Bingo.
2: All right.
7: Thanks, guys. 3922.
2: Thanks, Dan.
7: Okay, see you.
0: Bye.
7: Bye.
2: Okay, one there and two here. One and two.
0: Murphy's Market's now available. Hello, you're on the shopping show.
8: Lancheria Muy Poblito.
2: You got it. How many you want?
8: How many? And how about Ivanhoe?
2: Ivanhoe, we've got the hotel.
8: Oh, that's not good for food?
2: No, the restaurant is closed.
0: Currently
2: right now.
0: Closed, yeah. They're looking for some new chefs.
8: Okay. To cobble that, I got to get five?
2: Well, so I've only got the last three, so that takes you that takes you to 60. So you need $40 more.
8: Pineapple Express?
0: I can get you one coupon.
2: And how? What is that worth?
0: That's a $40 coupon. So
2: you
0: that
2: made it.
0: Brings you to 100.
9: Money.
8: Okay, Mike, 1533.
2: Way to go!
8: Thank you.
2: Okay, thanks,
8: bye-bye.
2: Mike. Bye bye.
8: Bye.
2: Math skills come in so handy occasionally.
0: Oh, yeah. Mm-hmm. Hello, you're on the shopping show.
10: Hello, I'd like two Murphys, please.
2: Alrighty, are these standalone or are you going to cobble?
10: I'm gonna try and cobble.
2: All right.
10: How about Lancheria? You have any of those?
2: Just sold them out the last ones.
10: How about what was that other one that guy just got? Restaurant.
0: Pineapple Express.
10: Yes. Could I have two of those?
0: I can get you one coupon for it, and that would bring you up to $90.
2: Oh, so then all you just need is one thing.
10: Okay, and then I'll take another Great Western, please.
0: All right.
10: Okay.
0: Michael, $12.50?
2: Yes, 12 and a half today.
0: All righty.
10: 12 and a half. First time you said that, you confused me.
0: It confused me,
10: too. Okay, thank you very much.
2: All right, thanks, bud.
0: Thank
2: bye-bye.
0: You, bye.
2: Bye. I have that skill set.
0: Great Western, I think
2: multiple
0: we're down to
2: there.
0: Just one coupon now for them.
9: Are we down to our last one?
0: I'm going to see here.
2: You've got a couple pineapples, right?
0: Yeah, pineapple we got some more of, but Great Western, I got one last coupon for the Big Boot on Broadway.
2: Good morning. You're on the shopping show.
11: Hi. Do you have curry leaves?
2: Yes, we do.
11: Oh, can I have three?
0: Sure.
11: Four.
0: We can get you four. It'll be a half price.
11: 40% off? If I get four, I get 40% off?
0: If you get four, it'll be 50% off.
11: Oh, really? I'll take four currently.
0: All right.
2: You got it, Kim.
11: Okay. Thank you. Bye.
0: Thanks.
2: Bye. Bye-bye. Four. All right.
0: Murphy's Market's still available. We got a couple Pineapple Expresses also. They're a Ken's special, so they'll be here till the commercial.
2: And Curry Leaf is gone.
0: And Curry Leaf is sold out.
2: So, Murphy's, we've still got... more.
0: Okay.
2: I don't want to try to count. My head hurts.
9: Do you want to go to break?
2: Kind of seemed to be that time, wouldn't it?
9: Yeah, I'm thinking so. We'll be back.
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1: 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We have, Big Ken Special.
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1: 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Hey, guess what? 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
1: They're having their official grand opening this coming week. 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
1: 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But Surfside is back, and we got the $20 coupons. 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Now, it's a Ken special, so again, one per caller. 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So next week, or if you want to sign up for the club, you know, go get extra, and then you can, you know, redeem multiples. Burgers and so much more. Burgers, and bison also. They got boar meat. Boar meat. Okay.
2: I might have to get some of that myself.
1: Hey, would you like to get one, Kobe? Not to twist your arm here. But.
2: I think I'm okay for now. I'll go in and...
3: probably want to wait for them to be open?
2: Yeah.
1: All right, they are open, though, Monday through Sunday, so 7 days a week, 11 a.m. to 8 p.m. I'm sure there's going to be an extensive campaign also. They'll put out about just what has happened, and also we're back open officially. But Surfside Burgers is here. Also, and now called Surfside Burgers, not Surfside Burger Shack. Hello, you're on the Shopping Show.
4: Hi. You know, I called you about half an hour ago. I ordered three things. I didn't get half price. If I order another one, can I get half price?
1: Well, it's one per call, Kim, so...
4: Okay. Thank you.
1: Yep, bye-bye.
2: Yeah, I went to Surfside Burger Shack.
1: No, it's not called that anymore.
2: Right, not anymore, but it was back when it was still
3: the previous establishment.
2: Yes, yes. I went there when I was servicing my car over at McRae Nissan, back when I had a Nissan. Walked on over, and it was delicious. I couldn't recommend it enough.
1: Excellent.
2: The service was fantastic.
1: They got a burger called the Beast, and that is a combination of bison, wagyu, elk, and boar, all in one sandwich.
2: Wow.
1: That is a monster.
2: Talk about a beast.
3: Is that four patties or one patty with everything in it?
1: I don't know. I'm really curious about it.
2: You got to wonder how all those different meats like cook together.
3: Yeah,
2: they
3: blend, yeah.
1: They got baskets also, seven options for fries. Wow. Milkshakes, all caps and milkshakes. Beverages also, grilled chicken salads, chicken wraps, crispy chicken sandwiches, Phillies, BLTs.
3: I think we're into the more category.
2: Yeah.
1: Yes.
2: Yeah, this is the and more.
1: The patties are all half pound. Wow. Okay, there's no way the Beast can be then 2 pounds of hamburger. That's
3: well, it would be hamburger.
1: Well, 2 pounds of meat. Maybe it is. It is called the Beast, after all.
3: Two pounds of protein.
1: Yeah. Elk and elk's pretty.
3: I wonder what size bun that's on.
2: Instead of a pizza.
1: Well, this is Surfside Burger. We got them available right now. It is a Ken special. They are back in full amount next week. And if you're part of the club now.
3: And just to let everybody kind of have a little bit more fun, we have got a little bit of Murphy's here. So if you bought a first pair, you want a second pair. Ooh.
2: That's right.
3: And you can cobble off of it. Ooh.
1: Double up on Murphy's. You can go get two more if you have called in already. We'll do two per caller. So if you're a first time calling in for Murphy's, you can still only get two.
3: Yeah, two.
1: Not
3: two
1: four.
3: For the call. But you can... You could cobble on the second set, too.
2: Sure.
3: All right, 442-5744, Surfside Burgers and More. along with an opportunity for double Murphy's.
1: Yes, and the limitation for Surfside in general, it's still one per call because Ken's special. But the $40 max, that is what you can use per day. So you can't go there for lunch and then come back for dinner with more Shopping Show. You're on the Shopping Show.
5: Well, once being slow didn't hurt me. I would like two more Murphy's.
3: Okay.
5: I would like one of those Surfside burgers.
1: All right.
5: Shacks, not Shacks.
1: Yeah, that's right. Surfside Burgers.
5: Yes. So that gets me to what?
3: I'm at 50 over here.
1: I got. So you're at 70.
3: So you need 30. You need a curry leaf's gone, but you need a 30.
5: So, well, I don't know a 30. So how about...
1: How about a 300 with custom stump grinders, Patty?
2: Yeah, that'll take you over.
5: I've already ground my stump. Thank you very much.
1: Dane.
3: Well, we've got. Have you done the Beaupré Cafe yet?
5: Yes, we've done that.
3: Okay.
5: That's nice.
3: We've got the.
1: How about the
3: Casa Garcia's is a newbie, or the music festival?
1: That's what I was about to say. The music festival.
5: Yeah, it's too far in the future, but it's wonderful. Anybody who does that is just silly. Because I hope to go. I'll get a Jujubes.
1: All right.
5: And
1: Jujubes takes you over, but you can get more if you like.
5: It does. Okay. Well, then I'm done.
1: All righty.
3: Or you can get two Jujubes.
5: Well, that would be fine.
3: Okay.
5: My kids are getting a little bit bigger, so they don't have as much. But, boy, it's a fabulous place. If you have children and you don't shop there, you are just wanting to throw your money away. It's
3: missing,
5: wonderful to deal with.
3: Missing out.
5: How's that? Missing out.
3: Missing out, yes.
5: Randy's right. He goes there a lot.
1: Patty,
5: I greet her a lot, too.
1: Did you want the single Jujubes, or did you say a second one?
3: Just the one.
5: No, I'll just take the one.
1: Okay, gotcha.
5: What got
1: gotcha.
5: Me to my 100.
3: Yeah.
1: Okay, understood.
5: I couldn't turn down four Murphys at half price. I mean, I had to figure out a way to make it work.
3: Make
5: that's
3: it happen.
5: Better than being the letter.
3: There you go.
1: That's actually okay, right, yeah.
3: All right, thanks.
5: Left some things for other people.
3: Way to go. Bye-bye.
5: Bye-bye.
1: Surfside Burgers here on the Shopping Show. We got $20 values. Going for 15. 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
6: Yes, where is the burger thing?
1: Yeah, Surfside Burgers is located on 5th Street between E and F in Eureka.
6: Huh. I guess I'll try one.
3: It's on the
2: good choice.
3: Left-hand side, Sharon, is your... Well, obviously, because the right side is a parking lot.
6: Okay. And
3: yeah.
6: I'll take one, and then I'll take... Two Murphys,
3: okay.
6: And then a Casa Garcia.
3: And a Casa Garcia. All right.
6: Does that make my 100?
3: You are there, baby.
1: Are the Casas 30s?
6: Okay. Thank
3: 25.
6: You.
1: Oh, wait. Hang on, Sharon. Hang on. You're five bucks
3: I'm
1: off.
3: I'm at 75 over here.
1: And I got a 20.
3: Oh, one more. You want a second Garcia? You can use two of them per visit.
6: Okay, I'll take two.
3: All right.
1: Now okay, now you're there.
6: Okay, thanks.
3: Okay.
6: Thanks.
3: You bet.
6: Bye-bye.
3: Bye-bye. Okay,
1: 10-19 for Sharon.
3: So I'll go with the one on this one, too, so it doesn't screw things up. One and two. There you go with
1: 10,
3: the Murphys.
1: 19. Hello, you're on the Shopping Show.
3: Hello, hello. Lindsay, you're on.
1: Lindsay. I demand to talk to you.
3: We hear you in the background, or we hear us in the background.
7: Hello.
3: Hello. Hello.
7: Good morning. We're traveling. We're in Colusa.
1: Where is Colusa?
3: That's down. You're in heat. Why are you doing heat?
7: We're next to Williams. We're actually at Redwood Empire Little League, 12 feet the section.
3: Oh, you don't have option. Well, are you going to go to Granzella's?
7: We went to Granzella's yesterday.
3: So did I read something?
1: Any of these things
3: they're
2: lost.
3: Okay, they're open, but the Anderson's pea soup place is closing.
7: Oh, that's unfortunate.
3: Yeah, yeah. I thought that was.
1: Oh no, the pea soup business.
3: Well, no, I mean there's certain places along I-5 that have been there historically. Granzella's is one of them, and the Anderson.
2: Oh, P.C. Anderson's.
3: Yeah.
2: Okay, I've heard of this place.
7: It is interesting to think of. We were just talking about that. Like, better parents went to Granzella's, you know, and Lipsy, and still, like, the generational aspect of it is special.
3: Oh, Granzella's is still cool. If you like some of the unique food for the kitchen, you know, the rubs and the mixes and the sauces and all that kind of stuff, as well as their deli.
7: Yeah.
3: Their deli is just knock it out of the park.
7: Uh-huh. That it was the most beautiful meat display I've probably ever seen, and they're definitely not going anywhere. They're
3: Okay.
7: Well, what do you guys have going on?
3: Well, right now we're cobbling over $100. Is it half price? And we've got Murphy's is available. We've got some of those. We've got Vichy Springs, the Creekside Room, the 410 values at $185.
1: Lindsay, we got a new hamburger restaurant on. It's a Ken special.
7: Oh, yeah? What is it?
1: Surfside Burgers is reopening. Like, for real, it's happening.
7: That's exciting. I have a couple left over from before, but I'm not sure if they're honoring those.
1: Yes, they are. They are honoring all coupons that you have for them.
7: How nice. Well, I'm really excited they're open again.
3: Yeah.
7: How many Murphys can you stack together?
3: Two
7: Murphys. Let's do a couple Murphys, and they're 25 now, right?
3: Yeah, so that takes you halfway home. That's at 50.
7: Okay, and then what is the name of the, is it Casa Garcia's?
3: Yes.
7: Is that a new place?
3: Well, it's the, depending on how far back you want to go, it's Pizza Hut, it's Rita's, it's Jerk Kitchen. On Harris, just up from the Eureka Mall.
7: Can you use a couple of those?
3: Those are 25s, and you use two of them per visit.
7: Well, let's try that out.
3: All right, you want two?
7: Yeah, that would be perfect.
3: All righty. You got it?
7: That takes me to 100.
3: You are there, yes.
7: Perfect. Okay, wish us luck.
3: Okay, what's first pitch?
7: 11 a.m.
3: Oh, so the kids are stretching.
1: What position does your son play?
7: Sweating and stretching. he plays utility. He does everything. He likes to pitch the most.
1: Okay. Cool.
7: Probably his strongest suit, but you can put him anywhere.
3: Yeah. Good. Well, have fun down there, and remember to hydrate.
7: Okay. Sell some stuff.
3: All right.
7: See you guys later.
3: Thanks.
1: Bye. Bye. Hello, you're on the shopping show.
8: Hi, can I Murphy Market?
3: You bet. I got two of them here if you want to.
8: No, please. Thank you.
3: All right.
8: A lot.
3: Did you want to go for the $100 on this one, Kim, or just the two?
8: Oh. What do you mean, four of them for 50% off?
3: Well, you're at $50, so you need another $50 of something that's not Murphy's, because we have the limit of the two.
8: Oh. Four dog houses.
3: So
8: how much altogether?
3: You have cleared the $100 threshold.
1: It's all half price now.
8: Okay, thank you. Bye.
3: All right, thanks.
1: Bye.
3: Three and four.
1: And we do got Surfside Burgers here still also as the Ken special, which you can't add to your cobbled order. Hello, you're on the shopping show.
9: Good morning, guys. What's the Murphy's deal again?
3: They are $25 values. 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
9: All right, so let's do the two Murphy's.
3: All right, that gets you halfway there.
9: And let's go down a list. I don't know, Los Bagels today?
3: No. Are you thinking food? Okay, so we've got Beaupré Golf Cafe in McKinleyville, Casa Garcia's, which is new to us this week. They're in Eureka on Harris. Chimney Tree Grill on Avenue of the Giants. We've got the Clean Queen Meal Prep for the month. We've got Curtain Cooking Nook out here in Myrtletown, part of the Redwood Curtain Brewery, the food truck that's there. Doghouse, Fernbridge Cafe, which is also new this week, at the base of Fernbridge. Chippewa Oatmeal, Kelly's, Spinner's, Stu's Brews, Susukino Ramen in Arcata, Tasty Tiger in Arcata, and Timeout Sports Bar in Eureka.
9: None of the above right now.
3: Okay. How about an oil change at Northwood? That'll take you over, too.
9: I'll skip it. I'll just do the two Murphys right now.
3: All right. We'll do them at regular price then. Name and PIN.
9: Okay. Andy.
3: Oh, this is Andy. Okay.
9: 1544.
3: You got it, buddy. Thanks.
9: Good morning.
3: Bye-bye.
9: Thank you.
3: Okay, so Murphys are gone, but we still have got some of this Surfside available.
2: Yes, indeed. But we've also... Oh.
1: Hi, you're on the shopping show.
10: Yeah, did you still have a couple of Murphys?
3: Just sold the last set out.
10: Oh, okay. All right, thank you.
3: All right, bye-bye.
1: Bye.
2: Coming up on our break soon, though, I think...
3: Yeah, right now this will kind of get you a chance to reset and get, like, on the tracks at the right time.
2: Yeah, yeah.
3: First time this morning.
2: Just about, yeah.
3: Yeah, okay.
2: All right, we'll be back.
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2: 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Half price letter of the day is F.
3: Was that your Ed Sullivan attempt?
2: I don't know.
3: Shopping show.
2: Sorry, I didn't realize I was doing anything like that. I was trying to get us back into the show.
3: Ah, kind of worked. It kind of worked.
2: Oh well, okay.
3: All right, 442-5744 is the number. As mentioned previously, letter F is our half price. What was I thinking? We still got the key. Clean Queen meal prep here.
2: Yes, we do.
3: Surprising, because right now it's at half off, along with Ivanhoe and a bunch of the others.
2: That right, yeah.
3: Some of these things
2: you don't even have to cobble. You can get these big ticket items at half off by default.
3: Just out of the chute. Stu's Brews is back with us this morning on the show. They, I guess we could say, made a triumphant return.
2: I guess so.
3: I don't know. $20 values. They come in $10 coupons. You use $10 per person. Now, the big question here is, can it be used in Henderson Center at the new location they're working on? Absolutely, yes.
2: Yes.
3: So we've got at both locations available there. So if you want the drive-through, if you want the sit-down, in the next couple of weeks when it's there, that is perfectly acceptable and welcomed.
2: Just answer my question. I was about to be like, "Hey, is that even open yet?" But next couple of weeks.
3: Yeah.
2: All right.
3: $20 value. Well, at least it looked that way when I drove by this week.
2: Yeah. I drove by recently. Didn't look quite open.
3: I'll drive by in about 2 hours from now.
2: Okay.
3: Yeah, I got to get chicken wire.
2: All right, we'll get the update soon then.
3: Yeah. Chicken wire and I think a cheap brush. I got to put stain on the fence. Yeah, the PT, you're supposed to let it off gas.
2: Oh, okay.
3: So it's been, I don't know, 7-8 months. Okay, fine.
2: Plenty of off gassing.
3: But I'm not sure if I want to use... I really don't want to use one of the Purdy brushes on this slopping stain on it.
2: Oh, yeah, no, you got to get your own dedicated brush like that.
3: Yeah, get one of the wide ones that barely fits inside the paint can.
2: There you go.
3: So you just kind of move fast. I'm such a lazy bum. But I'm being a nice neighbor. I'm doing the other sides first.
2: Oh, I see.
3: After testing it and making sure that it works.
2: Yeah, got to get that curb appeal down.
3: Yeah, so if you see my... I was gonna say if you out at the beach and you see my backside, it's me.
2: Yeah,
3: it was staining the fence.
1: No, sure.
3: Tomorrow or today, this afternoon. Stu, I don't know how we got there. Oh, I know, Henderson Center, getting the paintbrush.
2: Yep.
3: Okay.
2: Driving by Stu's Brews.
3: There we go.
2: Driving
1: by Stu's Brews.
3: $20 values. They're going just $13. We haven't even reset because it's a sit down restaurant.
2: That's
3: still $13. Right now at Stu's Brews, you get five of these, you get them all at half price.
1: Did we sell at the Murphy's?
2: Yes, we did.
1: Oh, okay. Nice. Hey, I got the last Great Western Clothing here also. It'd be really neat if we could sell this out today.
2: Gee, now, come on back, Mike 1250.
1: Hi, you're on the shopping show.
18: Hi, this is Nancy, 920. I'll take two of those Stu's Brews, please.
3: Alrighty.
2: Two
3: Stu's. Did you want to try to cobble it up to 100? You're halfway there.
18: No, I already did that. Thanks.
3: Okay.
18: Thank you.
3: Thanks, okay. Nancy.
18: Bye.
3: Bye-bye. Okay.
1: The Great Western Clothing, it's a $50 value going for $34, and you could cobble it together, but because I really want to sell this, I won't take it out.

0: Right.
1: Yeah. Lori here at the radio station, I'm sure Dad saw it, but she was the rodeo princess at some rodeo back when she was much younger. And she got a big belt buckle for it. She wore it in here.
0: That's pretty cool.
1: I may have been on Tuesday when you were out.
2: The much. That's where I'm laughing. Not younger, but much younger.
1: Oh. Sorry, I didn't mean it that way, Lori. But she does have a very cool, very large belt buckle. That was one
2: I've seen
1: in her rodeo days.
2: Yeah.
1: Okay, Dad's seen it.
2: Yeah.
1: Kobe hasn't seen it, but it's cool. Yeah, they got, well, I don't know if Great Western's got big belt buckles, but if you win the Del Norte County Fair rodeo, which we also have coupons for, you'll be able to get your own big novelty belt buckle.
0: There you go.
1: We got coupons for unlimited carnival rides. Those are $40 values. And then we have a pair of adult tickets that are $24 in value.
2: Sold a lot of the rodeo, or not the rodeo, jeez, ride passes.
0: For the carnival.
1: For the county fair?
2: Yeah, for the Del Norte County Fair.
1: Yeah, it's gotten some action so far. That's the second weekend in August, the 6th through the 9th, is the Del Norte County Fair. We also have Redwood Coast Music Festival, coupons for the jazz and the Zydeco and the rockabilly and the country and the swing dancing and all the different stuff there. We got them here too. 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
1: Wasn't Smokey with the temptations?
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3: I'll take that one, please.
0: Okay, you got it.
3: And that's 3181 Marcia.
0: 3181 Marcia. All right, you got it, Marcia.
3: All right, thank you. I hope you guys get a chance to go to the rodeo.
1: Yes.
0: Me too.
3: All right. Bye-bye.
1: Thanks. What?
0: Barron's.
1: Oh, I thought you were counting.
0: No. We got Barron's Home Furnishing here on the shopping show.
2: We did just sell out of Great Western, though. No more of those. That was the last one, right?
0: Yeah, sold out of Great Western. That guy's out of here. But Barron's Home Furnishing, we got them a whole lot. $100 values, $30. Outfit your house, your apartment, your whatever domicile you live in.
1: Even if you needed like a new mattress.
0: Your bungalow, your townhouse, your...
1: You know, for a bed?
0: Your studio
2: That's
0: apartment.
1: It's going to be $2,000-$3,000.
2: Maybe you're not a fan of beds. You want a futon.
0: Your Victorian house.
1: Oh, then you're crazy. Then you need mental help. Bunk beds also, if you've got little ones or...
2: Oh, sure.
1: You know, that kind of thing.
0: Sure.
1: Or roommates.
2: Yeah.
0: Or dresser drawers if you got babies.
1: Yeah, dressers.
0: Okay. Very convenient spot to just put a baby in to sleep.
1: Oh, you want on drawers?
0: You can fit 10 of these bad boys in.
1: Yeah,
0: here.
1: Yeah, right.
2: I can tell you're going to be a great father, Stephen.
1: Yeah. Just drill a couple air holes in there. We won't worry about
2: it. Tuck that thing away. Yeah.
0: Got soundproofing in it, too. It's great. Barron's Home Furnishing here on the Shopping Show, 707-442-5744. We got about a minute or so more until we take a commercial break.
1: Oh, jeez. That's rough. Yeah. Boy, I'm trying to think if you're starting over with the house, you know, all kinds of stuff. Yeah, if you like the big sectional sofas.
2: Oh, yeah.
1: Yeah, it would be. It's amazing some of the stuff that they have available now. Yeah, if you are so inclined, you know, if you are kid-free or if you are empty nest, you can get the good stuff.
2: Oh, yeah, whatever situation you find yourself in, they've got stuff for you.
1: This will save you the good stuff, and a lot of times there are sales, so you're able to take advantage of that also.
0: Can we upgrade the office chairs to recliners at the station, Dad?
1: Oh, yeah, boy, that'd increase the old efficiencies, wouldn't it?
2: Yeah, that's what I need in the Kika booth, a big old lazy boy.
1: Yeah.
0: Kick it back, and then you're on break time.
1: All right. So we'll have these prices this way for the rest of the program. If you need to consider, or if you've got friends in the Crescent City, Brookings area, that and Gold Beach too, if they're in need of something, we can save them a little bit of money.
2: Yeah,
1: we can save them a lot of money. Who's kidding? 442-5744 when we come back.

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0: My father may just be trying some gas, the equivalent of gas station sushi later today.
1: Nah.
0: None's going to stop this man.
1: Nah.
2: Such bravery.
0: Such bravery, yes.
1: Oh, no, we did it.
0: We'll eulogize you.
1: Yeah, okay, fine. Oh, boy. So we are letter F, half price. We've had Fawn and Fawn.
2: Yep.
1: Call.
2: I think Fawn has been our only letter F caller multiple times, though, so
1: yeah,
2: we appreciate that.
1: Yep. We've got a couple reverse. Oh, we got one. We have one reverse. We haven't done the other one yet.
2: You want to hit it?
1: No, not yet.
2: Not yet.
1: For Vichy Springs, it's $410 value at $185. And we're also allowing the cobbling. Cobble over $100 in retail value. You get the entire purchase at half price. So any of the items that are valued over $100 are automatically at half price. But we haven't had too many of the big purchases.
0: Mm-mm. Well, we got in the Vichys. Someone got that in the...
1: Yeah.
2: No.
0: I think we got Clean Queen, though, still. And we sold the case of wine.
1: Oh, that's true. Yeah, Dan swooped in and nailed that.
2: Of course, mm-hmm. Of course.
1: Yeah. I wonder if we start calling him a pelican. I've been watching those out of the out on the bay.
2: Oh, yeah.
1: Those suckers come diving in. They're coming in hard.
2: Oh, yeah.
1: It's like nothing's going to get in their way.
0: Wow.
1: Yeah, I saw one. It was probably about 30 feet up and just nosedive straight down.
0: That's cool.
1: Yeah.
2: That is pretty cool.
1: I'm stunned at their eyesight.
2: I'm stunned at everything about the pelicans. Their greed. They try to eat everything. Have you seen them try to eat like land mammals? I think I've seen a pelican try to eat a raccoon.
0: A cat? A raccoon? What?
2: Yeah.
1: It must have been an awfully big pelican.
2: It was a huge one. Yeah.
0: Very desperate pelican also. That's real. Wow.
1: No, we had a vulture circling out here when the cat was lying out on the back patio.
2: Oh, good God.
1: Made multiple passes to the point where Ken was concerned.
2: I'd be concerned, too.
1: Cat just lying
2: some of
1: there.
2: Some of those big threatening birds.
1: Oh, yeah.
2: Caper wouldn't stand a chance.
0: Jeez.
1: Yeah, totally oblivious to anything going on.
2: Yeah.
1: Which kind of makes sense. So let's do it. We got another Ken special sitting over there, right?
0: We do.
1: All right.
0: We got a couple of them.
1: Let's see what magic there is.
0: Able
1: to use this in your cobbling also.
0: Sure. Porter Street Barbecue is here from next week. Fan favorite. 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
1: 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Little lunch, nibbles. They even have in the outdoor seating area, so if you have little ones, you can bring them along, too. They don't have to be inside the beer-tasting bar area at all. So
2: they were going to say inside the cooking nook. It'd be pretty hard to fit the whole family in there.
1: Yeah.
0: Hi, you're on the shopping show.
3: Hi, I'd like to have one of those Porter Street, please.
0: All right, you got it, Linda. You want to go for the 50% deal? Or
1: you want to cobble it together, or you just want the one Porter Street?
3: Just the one Porter Street will be fine.
1: Too. All right, you got it.
3: I'm getting ready for football.
1: All right.
0: Linda, who's your team?
3: What?
0: Who is your team? Who do you cheer for?
3: Well, everybody's
0: your favorite.
3: Yeah, I start out in the beginning and I watch the stats, and then I decide who I'm going to root for. And
0: you're a bandwagoner.
3: I always like a little bet with Tom, who's going to wind up in the Super Bowl.
1: Why don't you go for Jacksonville or somebody that has never won, and then when they finally win, then they're your team.
2: You got to root for the Raiders because Lord knows they need it.
3: Shot, huh?
1: Yeah. Yeah.
3: A couple of years ago, I was really a Chiefs fan, but, that kind of fell apart.
0: Oh, the biggest bandwagoner team.
1: Yeah.
3: Well, had a lot to do with my sister-in-law in Maine. So anyway.
1: In Maine?
3: No, and then the Patriots, and they go way back to the Seahawks. You know, I'm just... Okay. Football.
1: Okay.
0: Is there any team specifically like you just won't root for no matter what goes on?
3: Oh, you don't want me to say the Raiders?
0: Oh, Linda, why you got to break my heart?
3: Oh, I'm sorry.
0: So what did Al Davis do to you?
3: You know, that's like asking a political question. Just let's stay away from there.
1: Yeah, you know, if you said the Broncos, nobody would have had any issue at all.
3: I know, I know. Isn't that something? That's too bad.
1: All right.
3: Especially Rodeo City.
0: Well, I still like you anyway, Linda.
3: Okay, that's good. Good to know. Bye-bye.
0: All right. Tane, the shade, thrown at the silver and black. Hi, you're on the shopping show.
4: Hi, may I get one of the Porter sheets?
0: Yes, you can. Would you like to cobble it together?
4: It's just a limit of one Porter Street.
0: It's a limit of one Porter Street.
4: Okay, I'll stick with that for now.
0: Okay.
4: Unless I think I heard Murphy sold out, right?
1: Yes.
4: Okay. Yeah, that's it for now.
1: All righty. Thanks, Joy.
4: Thank you.
1: Bye-bye. We have got Curtin Cookin' Nook available. These are $30 value sets, so you pick up a couple of these and the Porter Street, and you'd just be one away from being at the half price.
0: Mm-hmm.
1: Or just go big, not worry about it. Like the Hotel Ivanhoe, that's a $249 value. Half price is $125. And then pick up the, Porter Street.
0: We got the Porter Street too.
1: Yeah, so it'd be $135 and you'd end up getting, what, $280 worth of stuff.
0: Mm-hmm. That's right.
1: Not a bad morning's work.
0: Just a reminder, we also got coupons for the Del Norte County Fair. If you've missed that, we have coupons for the ride, the unlimited rides on the carnival for one day. And we also have passes for two adults to get inside for any day. The Del Norte County Fair happening in the second weekend of August. It's not too far away. It's 1, 2, 3 weeks away from today. We also have the coupons as well for the Redwood Coast Music Festival. I got a coupon or two more also for Rhythmic Life Body Works. We had a call earlier for them. I got two more left. And
1: well, I must have sold over the week. You sold two today.
0: I think I sold one. Did I sell more than one?
1: Yeah. Debbie picked up one, and then, who was the other? It was a fellow. Was it Dylan?
0: I think. Oh, you're right. Got one. You're right. Yes. Yeah, so, okay. We did sell two then.
1: See, my memory can be semi-functional.
0: Mm-hmm.
2: Yeah. Certainly doing better than mine.
1: It's just the timing part. Sometimes mucks things up.
0: Lighthouse Market and Mini Golf also on the shopping show. We got coupons for the outdoor mini golf in Manila. It gets one coupon, gets three people through for the 18 holes of mini golf. But then also we have Game On in Eureka down by the bay for indoor mini golf. Hi, you're on the shopping show.
5: Hi, can I get one Porter Street?
0: You can.
5: And can I get four maker spaces?
0: Yeah, we can do four maker space.
5: Ooh, and do you have the Game On or the game, whatever that is?
0: We got Game On.
5: Can I get four of those, please?
0: Yes, you can.
5: And that'll do it for now.
1: Do you have like four kids that you're concerned about?
5: I have grandkids.
1: Okay, four grandkids. Well, and kids.
5: Yep. Well, one's for me. I get to take them. So,
1: oh, very cool. See grandma kick their butt.
5: Exactly.
1: All right.
5: So Donna 3866.
0: 3866. All right, Donna, you'll get the solid half price.
5: Awesome. Thanks so much.
1: Thanks.
0: You're welcome.
1: Bye-bye. Yeah, try to beat grandma. I'm done with Curtin Cookin' Nook, right? I said everything?
0: I think so.
1: Kids menu, beer battered cheese curds. Oh, that would probably be something that would be on your diet plan, right?
2: Beer battered cheese curds, yeah.
0: Yeah, this could be a new spot for lunch for you, Dad. It's right by the station. You can Buffalo call your order in. Don't have to drive halfway across the town.
2: There you go.
1: Buffalo-loaded fries.
2: Yeah. Buffalo-loaded, huh?
1: Yeah.
2: Oh, boy.
1: They've got salad bowls and rice bowls. Something called a green machine.
2: Oh, I think that's like a smoothie.
0: That makes sense.
1: Okay.
2: At least that's the green machine I'm familiar with.
1: I like this one. Tie me up. T-H-A-I.
2: Oh.
0: No.
1: Yeah, that one's cool.
0: I don't think you'd actually get a vegetable smoothie at a spot like the Curtin Cooking Nook. I'm going to look that up. No, because the Green Machine is, that's what I would think normally, but this is bar food.
1: I think it has salads.
2: Okay, well, I don't know.
1: Salads.
0: I'm going to go look up this menu here.
2: I wouldn't be shocked if I didn't know what I was talking about.
1: They have tacos and wraps, shrimp city beach tacos, ribeye tacos, chipotle chicken tacos.
0: The Green Machine. I got it here. This is one of their rice bowls. You got rice as well as Little River greens, shredded soy cabbage. It looks like it might be... Oh, yep, this is a vegan option.
2: Bingo.
0: Grilled mushrooms. Okay. You got some peppers, onions, zucchinis, edamame on there also, with tomatoes and tofu.
2: Oh.
0: With some sweet chili sauce. Dad, remember this is for vegans.
1: Oh, okay. Maybe you throw some chicken on there instead.
0: I bet you could pay them.
1: Call it the clucker.
0: Yeah.
2: You said tofu. I watched Brian's life flash before his eyes.
0: Hi, you're on the shopping show.
3: Hi. Do you have Ramones?
0: We'll have them on next week. They're available right now for the Shopping Show Club.
3: Oh, I see. Okay. All right. Well, thank you very much.
1: All righty.
0: Bye.
1: Bye-bye.
3: Bye.
1: Yeah, so everything there is wonderful except for that one thing. $30 values. They're going for $18, or you get a couple of these, a couple of those, and... Porter Street's are 20s, right?
0: Porter Street's are 20s.
1: Yeah, you get Porter Street, a couple of coconuts.
0: Got one and two coupons left.
1: Oh, okay.
2: Oh, two Porter Streets left. All right.
1: 442-5744 is the phone number. That's it, huh? Okay. Fine, everybody going to be that way? Maybe we just go to a commercial break then. They don't want Porter Street.
2: Well, you know that they love to call right when I'm threatening the break, so... Not quite. All right.
1: Well, they faked us out.
2: Yeah.
6: Whether it's other drivers, pedestrians, or road workers in construction areas, distracted drivers can kill. It may not be intentional, but does that matter? This is Rachel Capistrano from Humboldt County Public Works. We're the road guys and gals. We have the goal of having zero deaths on our roads. Distracted driving, texting, answering the phone, viewing email, and anything that takes your eyes off the road is distracted driving. Pay attention at all times when you drive.
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0: We are back here on the Shopping Show, 707-442-5744. You can give us a call. We got 30, 40 more minutes or so of the...
1: Right around there.
0: Yep, cobbled together specials here. If you'd like to get half price off any order, just tuning in. Well, you don't even have to be a half price letter. You just have to get $100 worth of retail. Chimney Tree Grill, we got. Those are, I believe, $20 coupons. I was down there on Sunday when I got a bunch of milkshakes. Went with some friends also. There should be a Shopping Show video coming out here relatively soon from the experience also. But the Chimney Tree, it's a great spot. I got a peach milkshake. Hey, that was a good time. My brother, Winston... He'll be back next week. He got the chocolate. What else was there? I think my wife got a strawberry sundae also with some chunks of strawberry inside. That was pretty nice. And then the final one was a, I want to say it was a half creme brulee, half cheesecake.
1: That sounds delicious.
0: Yeah, Chimney Tree. At the Avenue of the Giants, they got a cat there that hangs out. He's pretty cool. You can go feed him food. He'll work for tips. They also have a bunch of hamburgers and hot dogs and corn dogs and all sorts of things of that nature.
2: So what did you guys have when you were there?
1: Ran through the milkshake orders.
0: Just ran through the milkshake order. We had a peach milkshake. We had a strawberry sundae. We
2: peach
0: had a chocolate milkshake.
1: Oh, yeah?
2: Right?
0: I only had the peach. I didn't try everybody else's. Oh.
2: But it was peachy.
0: Oh, yeah.
2: Yeah. I mean, you know, sometimes you get peach and it's like a washed out and nothing.
1: Oh, okay.
2: Because
1: okay.
2: It's not one of the more vibrant... What?
0: Chimney Tree Grill. They got all sorts of variety of flavors when it comes to the milkshakes. They're $20 values. You could use those, cobble them together with our...
2: We could do that.
0: Forgot the extra.
1: That's right.
0: With the Ken special that I have here also.
2: Is that what you're trying to get to me to figure out?
0: What?
2: What was it you were mouthing before?
0: Something we'll talk about in commercial breaks.
2: Okay.
1: I'm telling you, we got to get paddles.
0: You know, you might be right.
2: You mean like on
1: yeah,
2: the chest?
1: Yeah, yeah. A defibrillator. There we go.
0: Yeah, that's what Kobe was meaning here. Yeah. Especially around all the electrical radio gear.
1: Yeah. It'd be perfect for right around here.
2: Bring us back to life.
0: Arcata Pizza and Deli is the Ken special I have right now. Everybody knows the rules, one per call for Ken's special, but you can cobble it together for the 100% deal, or the $100 deal. Arcata Pizza and Deli are $40 values, currently regularly at $30, but you can get them at $20 if you get another...
2: You just need two of those?
0: Well, it's a one per call. Yep. I did get a triple hamburger from there earlier this week. That was pretty good.
2: Did you?
0: Mm-hmm. Sure did.
2: Easy
0: had a great
2: eat?
0: Time.
2: Was it easy to eat?
0: I would say so. I enjoyed it.
2: Yeah, but you have to squeeze it down, or...
0: I did not have to squeeze it down.
1: Unhinged his jaw like a serpent and ate it in one bite.
2: Yeah, go boa.
0: If I went to four patties, that could happen.
2: Oh, wouldn't that be funny to call something a boa burger? You go, what?
1: I think Burger King had an ad that was like, eat like a snake, and it had people doing that.
2: Oh, really?
1: Yeah, it was over
0: in Japan.
1: It definitely
0: sounds like a Burger King sort of thing.
2: I have to press it down. Oh, with those smash burgers, I guess you'd probably... Could do that pretty easily.
1: Pretty much every burger you get from Burger King is pre-sat on, so.
0: We'll throw all the shade of Burger King until they join the Shopping Show.
1: Exactly.
0: Then I'll talk about how great their flame broiled is.
1: Yeah. Absolutely, yes. Yeah.
2: Apparently Habit Burger is the stud burger joint right now, other than Surfside.
1: If you ask me, yeah, Habit Burger's pretty good. I've been enjoying the tempura green beans.
2: The what?
1: The tempura green beans.
2: Why would you go to a hamburger place and get beans?
1: Well, because like it's without
2: the hamburger.
1: Oh, of course I get the burger too, but that's like their signature side.
2: Oh well, you didn't say that you were getting the hamburger.
1: Oh well,
2: you said you were getting green beans. Okay, fine. I guess that's a little weird. All right, 442-5744. We deviate, but we're gonna blast a what?
0: No, I'm just flexing my hand.
2: Oh, okay. So we've got Chimney Tree Grill here. You guys are talking milkshakes.
0: Sure.
2: It's milkshake weather.
1: That's right.
2: I'm going to drop them to $7.
0: Wow. What a deal.
2: You don't have to do any cobbling. It can count if you want to cobble, though.
0: Hello. You're on the Shopping Show.
3: Hello. Mute the radio there. Is Surfside Burger Bar open again?
0: They are starting next week. I believe the 21st is their first day. Don't quote me on that, but you should be able to call them this week, and they'll be able to tell you. But they are opening within the next 7 days.
2: And honoring the coupons that we had.
3: So if I hope I didn't throw away the coupon. I'll look for it.
2: Yeah.
3: I might have given up on them.
2: Yeah, I totally understandable.
3: Okay, well, cool. We'll check it out. Thank
2: all
3: you.
2: All right, bud. See ya.
3: I'll end the show today.
2: Thank you.
0: Oh no, they're on the Shopping Show Club. We had it as a Ken special, but they'll be on next week.
3: Okay, thanks.
2: All right, bye-bye.
1: That's right. If you want access to Surfside Burger Shack right now, go ahead and sign up for the club.
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4: Hi, can I get 5 of the Stew's Brews for my $100 worth?
2: You betcha.
4: Okay, 1, 2, 3, 6, Lynn.
2: 1, 2, 3, 6. You sound like you've got a drinking habit.
4: I do. Not coffee.
2: Oh.
4: I get the apple juice and have them heated up for me.
2: Oh, really?
4: Yeah.
2: Oh, where'd you come up with that idea?
4: I just like hot apple juice.
2: Oh. No cinnamon stick or anything. So it's
4: I have a bagel in my hot apple juice and go sit and watch the birds down at the wharf.
2: Oh. Circle.
4: With my husband.
2: Oh. He circles with the birds?
4: Watch the pelicans.
2: There you go. Okay. Those pesky pelicans.
4: Okay.
2: Thanks, Lynn.
4: Bye.
2: Bye-bye. Bye.
0: Hello. You're on the Shopping Show.
5: Yes. I will get 2 with the chimney tree.
2: All right. We can do that.
5: 4551 Patty.
2: Thank you, lady.
5: Uh-huh. Bye-bye.
2: Bye-bye. There we go.
0: Hi, you're on the Shopping Show.
5: Hi, good morning. Do you still have the chimney tree?
2: Yeah, I've got them right here.
5: All righty, I'd like to get 2, please.
2: Okay.
5: And it's for Bonnie, 7339.
2: 7339, you got it.
5: Okay, thank you.
2: Thanks. Bye-bye.
5: Bye-bye.
2: This is kind of in honor of all those suffering through the heat waves. Gosh.
0: Yes, the heat wave of Humboldt of 65 degrees.
2: No, it was like 80 coming through Scotia and Metropolitan. It was at that, and this was like at 7.
0: What is Metropolitan?
2: You know where your River Sawmill used to be?
0: Uh-huh.
2: Across the street.
1: Hmm.
0: Is that the name of a community?
2: It was.
0: It's the most ironic name I think I've ever heard.
2: It was.
0: Nothing down there is a Metropolitan.
2: You know, there's still the one house on the old drive along the bluff,
0: mm-hmm.
2: But you can see there's some of the foundations. I think 55 knocked it out. I mean, the whole log deck of Eel River disappeared in 55 and 64. So, in the old Stafford Hotel.
0: We have an unincorporated community. It's called Big City.
2: Yeah.
0: Okay.
2: Yeah, so it's... Let's see, how far... I think Fortuna was like 80 at 7. When did I get back? About 7 o'clock. So maybe 6:45.
0: Mm-hmm.
2: It was triple digits for most of the communities driving up.
1: Wow.
2: On Tuesday. It just
0: nice.
1: Yeah, I wasn't in the thick of it, but it definitely did feel a little hotter these past few days.
2: Yeah. Oh, so no, hitting the fog bank at Fields Landing with 62 degrees, it was like, ah. Yes, now I'm home. This is why we're here. Don't give me those triple digits. No chance. No. So, in honor of that, Chimney Tree Grill, milkshakes, peach, or take your flavor. It doesn't matter what it is.
0: $20 values going for $7.
2: Even a root beer float.
1: Yeah, there you go.
2: Boy, that's been a long time. That's a long time.
0: Did you had root beer?
2: Not a root beer float.
0: You had Barg's root beer popsicles.
2: Yeah, but that's not a float.
0: It was like a push pop, like a little Go-Gurts, but frozen.
1: Oh,
0: but
1: okay,
0: it was ice cream with a little root beer flavor.
2: Yeah, they have that in a number of the grocery stores.
1: Okay.
0: You've had a root beer float. That counts. It's root beer and ice cream together in one.
1: I don't know.
2: You put root beer and the fuzzy and the straw and you watch the ice cream melt.
1: Yeah, you've got your nice big like
2: Sunday
1: glass of root beer, and then you do like a scoop of vanilla ice cream.
2: Yeah, and you watch it foam.
1: That's a float.
0: Sure, that is the traditional version, but I think if you have root beer and ice cream together in one thing, it's going to still count.
1: Well, where's the float part? Nothing's floating.
0: I don't know about that. Hi, you're on the shopping show.
6: Hi, what is it that you're advertising right now?
2: Root beer floats at Chimney Tree Grove, $7 for the $20 coupon.
6: Oh, okay. I don't go down that way, so thank you.
2: Oh, well, that's part of the reason to go there then. Between that and Pepperwood and the veggie and
0: Metropolitan.
2: Fruit stands. Yeah. Okay, fine.
6: You know what? What? Okay, let me have one.
2: All right.
0: Hit the applause button, Kobe.
1: Yeah, I think I will.
6: Okay, my number is 886. My name's Sandy.
2: Okay, thanks, Sandy.
0: Thanks, Sandy.
6: All right.
2: Bye-bye. Yeah, the produce stands. Maybe that's what we can do tomorrow.
0: Yeah, go down and get some strawberries. See how long they last this time.
2: Yeah, I know how long they'd last. It's about like 5 minutes like last time.
0: You're on the shopping show.
7: Hello, can I get 2 Chimney Tree, please?
2: You could get 10 if you wanted.
7: I'll stick with 2 for now.
2: All right. Anything else
7: Donna?
2: For you? Okay.
7: Nope, that'll do it. Donna, 7757.
2: 7757. Thanks, Donna.
7: Thank you. Bye-bye.
2: Bye-bye. Yeah, the Pepperwood. Those guys, was that 3 weeks ago now? Gosh, this getting old thing is really challenging.
0: Life is a blur. Maybe, I think it was about a year ago, actually.
2: No, it wasn't.
0: Yeah, no, I remember. I was in 20, you're in the McKinleyville apartment still.
2: No. No. It's... Yeah, I better check off and not say what I wanted to say.
1: Almost
2: said something there, yeah.
0: Hello, you're on the shopping show.
8: Yeah, Nancy will take 3 for the Chimney Tree Grill.
2: All right. So are
8: you... What have you guys had there that's been good? Sadly, when I stopped in, they were closed on a Friday afternoon at 4:30.
0: Oh, wow. I don't know what the situation with that was.
8: They put a sign up that said, closed, return Monday.
0: No, that must have been a vacation or something.
2: Or graduation.
0: There was something. They were closed for a graduation.
8: Yeah.
0: Okay, well, at any rate, I would recommend Nancy for...
2: Hamburger?
0: Sure. Classic hamburger is a decent time. The milkshakes are the things that I personally am really drawn to. They got a really...
8: I'm a root beer fanatic, so you captured me with that.
0: They do got root beer floats there also. I would probably go for those and a side of onion rings and call it a day.
2: Have you tried a steak sandwich?
8: Boy.
2: You like the?
0: I've not tried the steak sandwich. I've tried the burgers, and you know they're burgers. They're all right. I haven't tried the steak sandwich though.
8: I saw they had quite an elaborate menu on the chalkboard.
2: Yeah.
0: It is a wide variety of items.
8: All right. Well, I'll give it a shot again. I'm not headed down there until September. It's the way it goes.
2: There you go.
8: All right, very good.
2: All right.
8: Good luck on your produce. I hear you about these challenging senior times, Brian.
2: Down, girl, down.
8: Yeah. I need my glasses for this, and why am I here?
2: Yeah. Why is this strawberry tasting like a banana?
8: Oh, no. I hope you find some good pepperwood corn or tomatoes. I don't know if they're happening now or not.
2: The strawberry and the green beans would be enough right now.
8: Ah.
2: Yeah.
8: Oh, good to know. Wonderful.
2: All righty.
8: Hope you find some.
2: Thanks.
8: Bye-bye.
2: And they're both a Wren.
0: Mm-hmm. It's the season.
2: Yeah, corn, I think it's still a little early for corn.
0: Oh, okay.
2: With the berries and stuff, yeah.
0: Hi, you're on the shopping show.
6: So I decided it'd be stupid for me to go down there with just one coupon, so give me another. This is Sandy, number 886.
2: No, I wasn't going to use that word, but... self-confessing is always good for the soul.
6: All right.
2: Thanks, Andy. Bye-bye.
6: Bye-bye.
2: Yeah. Okay. Well, where are we? Oh, we got a couple minutes, so we can keep our
1: about 4 minutes until
2: we
1: next
2: can
1: break.
2: Still keep our $7 price here, at least. Oh, and you can use $40 worth, too, so if you got family.
1: Sweet, yeah.
2: You know, little ones and stuff, you're going to hit the river or whatever.
0: Hi, you're on the shopping show.
9: Hey, I got to admit, I'm a little discombobulated. I've been driving up to Crescent City and in and out.
2: Oh, well, that's not a good place to get confused.
0: Let me tell you about the Delaware County Fair, if you're going to stay there for 3 weeks.
2: Okay, and where'd you go?
0: Sounds like down the 101.
2: Yeah. Oh, there you are.
0: Yeah, okay.
10: Okay. All right. You know what? I'm going to stop since we are connected. APD. Can I get one of those?
0: Yeah, we do have it here still as a Kent special. I can get you one.
10: Okay. Can I also get like a Porter Street?
0: Porter Street will be next week. That was a Ken special.
10: Okay.
2: They're back in the office. So, yeah.
10: All right. So I'm trying to get $100. Tasty Tiger.
2: Got them.
10: Okay. What else did you have? Oh, do you happen to have a timeout still?
2: Yes. So we've got Tasty Tiger and timeout.
10: Yep. How's my total going?
2: Well, if you get one of each, I've got 50 plus 20. That's, what do you got? You're there.
10: Oh, I am there?
2: Yeah.
10: Okay. Now, the surf shack, can I get that too or no?
0: They'll be on next week. That's one of the Ken specials.
10: For the club
0: and all that stuff.
10: Okay. We'll call that good.
2: I thought you were calling for a chimney tree. I was going to salute your insight.
10: I tend to go to Crescent City for Home Depot.
2: But if you're driving north, that's kind of tough. Yeah.
10: Wrong direction. So.
2: Yeah.
10: Anyway. Okay, that's it for now.
2: Well, there's a Home Depot in Ukiah.
1: Yeah.
10: Yeah, that's true.
0: Got them.
10: And a Pottery Barn.
2: And Freeman Brothers. And yeah. Yes. I think we hang out in the same general neighborhood of Ukiah.
10: There you go.
2: Yeah.
10: Okay.
2: All right. You got it. Thanks, Ann.
10: Okay, thank you. Uh-huh.
2: Bye-bye.
10: Bye-bye.
2: 520.
0: Oh, man.
2: You want to make it?
0: Oh, I'm going to make it. I don't think I'm taking a nap today. It's a busy day. I got chores waiting for me at home.
2: Oh. You don't want to come out and don't be staying the fence.
0: Not those chores. No, I got some in our own spot.
2: Oh, fine.
0: Laundry and cooking.
2: Last shot here, Chimney Tree Grill, going $7. 442-5744. Okay, let's call it.
1: All right.
2: We'll move on.
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13: When you think of ramen, it's easy to think about Top Ramen, but actual ramen is something totally different. 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
14: As we know, wildfires can typically subject communities to unhealthy to hazardous air quality conditions for several weeks on end. But did you know that by contrast, prescribed fires may only subject an area to only periods of poor air quality in much shorter duration? The North Coast AQMD appreciates the public's tolerance when it comes to smoke from prescribed fire. Implementing prescribed burns when it's safe may in the long run mean less summers when the air is filled with smoke for months on end, and ultimately less impacts to public health from intense smoke from catastrophic wildfires.
13: Please use a mixture of cash and shopping show when paying for a good or service, and remember that coupons do not count for tipping. Those servers cannot pay their light bill with the shopping show. Now let's get back to the show.
1: We're back.
0: Yes, next to final segment.
1: Yes, yes, the penultimate.
0: The final segment, you could say. Double final. Yeah. I don't really have anything else to say. Okay, hey, we got 20 minutes left of the shopping show. 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
2: That's the way we play around here.
0: We got Chic Salon. 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It's good for one lady's haircut. You got the new stylist, Kaylin. 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
1: Nice.
0: Okay. 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We got $60 values here for the women's haircuts.
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0: No. Just got... 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
2: Couple things. Cobble.
1: Yeah, that'll take you halfway, so...
2: It's almost like a turkey.
1: Yeah, the cobble.
0: Yeah. Or like one of those, who are those dancers who use the clogs on the cobblestones?
2: Oh, the Irish? There's some Irish dance groups.
1: The river dancing?
2: Yeah.
0: Yeah, it could be, okay.
1: Maybe you're thinking of the Dutch.
0: Maybe. I don't know.
2: Tough to tell anymore, man, what I'm thinking.
0: I think I've talked about every business here. Oh, no, I'm not talking about Zeno's Curious Goods. We got Zeno's on 2nd Street here on the shopping show. We got coupons for the all the eccentric items they have there, as well as gift and collectibles. 20's going for 12. Hi, you're on the shopping show.
15: Do you have any Great Western clothing?
0: I sold out of Great Western.
15: Cafe Brio?
2: Didn't have them. They are up next week?
0: No.
2: Following week.
15: Well, I can't think of anything else.
2: Oh, well, are you looking for food, right?
15: Food and... hardware, if you have any of that.
0: Okay. Yeah, the fasteners sold out. But let's see what we got for food here for you. Maybe we can make a attempt here.
2: We got Beaupre Cafe in McKinleyville. New place in Eureka, Casa Garcia's. They're on Harris Street. Chimney Tree Grill. We've got the Clean Queen Meal Prep, if you are wanting to take advantage of that. Curtain Cooking Nook, which is part of the Redwood Brewing Company out here in Myrtletown. Doghouse. Fernbridge Cafe, another new business with us this week. Chippewa Ale Mill, Kelly's Diner, Stew's Brews, Spinners, Susukino Ramen Bar, Tasty Tiger, and Time Out Sports Bar.
15: Well, give it some thought in a couple of minutes, and I may call you back before you shut the show down.
2: Yeah, we got about 10.
0: Sounds good, Ray.
15: Yeah, exactly.
2: Okay. You got it.
15: Thank you.
2: Okay, bye.
0: Bye.
2: We've also got Vichy Springs Resort going for $185. Yeah, $185.
0: Yeah.
2: $185. Wow. Go ahead, carry on without me here.
0: Okay. Hey, other businesses on the shopping show. I got Wildlife Safari, still good and in time for summertime vacations. We got the drive-through and animal encounters. Hi, you're on the shopping show.
16: Hi. Yeah, you have that new restaurant on Harris Street?
2: Yes.
16: I went there. That is really, their food is really, really good.
2: Oh,
16: and
2: great.
16: And so I would like to buy, how much are those coupons?
2: They are $25 values for 18, but if you got the last four that I have, you'd get all four of them for just $50.
16: Well, if my name was Fran, would it be better to do it that way, or would it be better to do it?
2: Yeah, I mean, the fact that you're Fran, you can buy one, two, three, or four of them all at half, any of that number at half price.
16: Any of them. Okay, sure. I'll buy four of them since I just tuned in, darn it.
2: Oh.
16: And I know.
2: Gee.
16: And there was something else you just said that I wanted, but right now I can't remember. What did you say right before that?
2: The food, was it food related?
16: Yeah, Stew's Brews.
2: Stew's Brews, we've got. Okay, those are for you. They're half price also.
16: Okay, can I have four of those, please?
2: Four of those, all right.
16: Oh my gosh, I have no idea. I don't even have a list. But anyway, I'm glad I called.
2: We've got Hotel Ivanhoe at half price, or for you for half price. I got one room left there.
16: Uh-huh.
2: The VC Springs is the other one that's kind of on a super. I was going to say 159 for the 410 value. So if you wanted it about a third, we can do that. That's the Creekside room. If that.
16: Oh, the Creekside room is great. I'll take it. I'll take that. Yeah.
2: Then we'll do that one at 159 because you're only the second F that's called today.
16: Oh my God!
2: You and Fawn are the only two. I know, it was kind of a shocker for us, too, but that's okay.
16: I know, I'm so glad I called. I'm so glad I'm talking to you. So, yeah, those are some really great places. Okay.
2: Yeah, okay.
16: Thanks.
2: And your PIN number, Fran?
16: 8868.
2: That's right.
16: Okay.
2: Okay.
16: Thank you.
2: Thanks. Uh-huh. Bye-bye.
16: Thanks. Bye-bye.
2: Maybe they're all just sleeping in because they went and had great food and activities and beverages last night.
1: Yeah.
0: Sure. It could be.
1: Maybe they went to the pancake breakfast and then took a pancake nap.
2: That's right. They had the Dave in a blanket.
1: That's right.
2: Yeah. I know I'm going to hear about that.
0: Hello. You're on the shopping show.
17: All right. How much is Stu's Brews?
2: Stu's Brews, they can be at half price if you get five of them.
17: Well, I'm thinking again in a couple of those in the sports bar.
2: Okay.
0: Oh, yeah, time out.
2: Well, now you're getting there, man. So the sports bar is a 50, so you would need three of the stews to get to half price.
17: All right, let's go with three.
2: All right.
17: I'm not going to call back because you were ready to get off the air. I thought of something else, maybe. Okay, we'll just go with that, 6909.
2: All right, you got it, Ray.
17: Hey, you guys have a good day. Thank
0: Thanks.
17: You so much.
0: You as well. Bye.
2: Bye-bye.
17: Bye-bye.
0: We do still have the big deal for Barron's Home Furnishing, the $100 coupons for everything they have inside the furniture store going for $30 a piece, and you can use as well as purchase from us as many as you like.
2: That's kind of a screaming deal.
1: Yeah.
2: Yeah. That'd be a nice little Sunday run-up. You know, if you're not normally looking for something to do.
1: Sure.
2: You get up there and have fun, get something a little creative, or it could be an early Christmas gift.
1: There you go. Yeah, I mean, it's coming right up. Watch, it's July now, but yeah. you'll blink.
2: I was joking last night.
1: November tomorrow.
2: We're starting to collect boxes. If you look on top of your grandpa's freezer, there's a whole bunch of boxes already.
0: Hi, you're on the shopping show.
18: Hi, I need to add to a...

0: You're sold out of that one?
1: Yeah.
0: Okay. And what is your special right now? Are you doing like anything like 100 or more?
1: Yeah. Yeah. Any of that kind of stuff. So, however you want to get there.
0: How much was the Rhythmic Body Works?
2: Those are $100 values, so they're automatically half price.
0: Okay, I'll get one more of those then.
2: Okay.
1: Anything else for you?
0: I think that's it for now. I just wanted to try the Casa Garcia, but I'll...
1: Oh, yeah, with the complimentary comments there. It's...
0: Yeah.
1: Yeah. Yeah.
0: Yeah, I heard that you talked her into all four of them, so it's like, well there goes my...
1: What the heck?
0: Okay, all right. I'll try next week.
1: All right. Thanks, Debbie.
0: Thanks. Bye.
1: Bye-bye.
3: I think that'll take us nicely into the break here for our final segment.
2: All right. Sounds like a plan.
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0: 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Pretty innovative, huh?
1: All right, last few minutes of the Shopping Show for this week. We are in our final segment.
2: Dun, dun, dun, dun, dun.
1: That's right.
2: Now that Fran's awake.
1: Yeah.
2: And tuned in. 442-5744, letter Fs. Well, we only got about 4.5 minutes.
3: Yep.
1: Who knows? We can get some last-minute F callers.
3: Sure.
2: That's right. I'm surprised we hadn't sold any of the Northwood. I would have thought that would be easy to cobble with the food.
3: Yeah, we usually would sell a couple in an instance like this.
2: Yeah. Hotel Ivanhoe, we've still got a couple of their rooms, sold a couple of their rooms. This is a $249 value, so you pick up one of these, it only costs you $124.50. And you can use two of these per visit. So if you want to, go over Fern Bridge and have to spend 2 days in Ferndale. What a shame, huh?
1: Right.
3: Become one with the cows.
2: You can do that. Well, no, just shopping. Going up and down, it would be a fun afternoon, just kind of going from one to the next to the next.
1: Going up and down just that out. Main drag in Ferndale's fun.
2: Yeah, one day on one side, one day on the other side.
1: I've always been fond of the hospitality night they do in December. That's always a fun time.
2: Is that the tractor parade?
1: I don't

0: Sure. I haven't thought of the tractor parade, but
1: I was thinking more of the meat market.
0: Ah, gotcha.
1: Yeah, that'd be a fun place just to kind of look.
2: Spend a whole day at the meat market?
1: No, that would be one of many.
2: Oh, okay.
0: Right, just one stop.
1: Get some Brio rolls and cut it and do the old picnic. Picnic lunch. You got Centerville Beach out there. Or just kind of watch a cow.
0: Plenty of good stuff to do in Ferndale.
1: Yeah, yeah. Other than just going to the fair.
0: Right.
1: Or high school games. Sorry. Oh. Okay, what else? I guess.
2: Yeah, I'm not really sure what else to say either.
0: Yeah, we've gone through just about everything, haven't we?
2: We got baseball later today.
0: That's right.
2: 5:20. That'll be
0: 5:08 is first pitch.
2: 5:08.
0: What a strange time.
1: So 4:45
0: ish. Around there.
2: Yeah. We got to be specific for the back timing though.
0: 4:28 is when we will be having our pregame.
1: That's our joint. Okay.
0: So
1: that's the one that matters. 4:28.
0: Exactly. So tune in then.
1: Okay.
0: And not a moment later.
1: Let's see. What do we have here? Let's see if I can clean out a couple of these. Beaupré Golf Cafe. $20 values, unlimited. We'll do them at $9. How's that?
0: $9 for the cafe.
1: $9.
2: 3 minutes.
1: No limit. You buy as many of these suckers as you want. And enjoy BLTs and hot dogs and pancakes and omelets. 9 for the 20 at Beaupré Golf Club Cafe. Little reward for hanging in this late.
0: Yeah. Always love some.
1: If anybody's out there.
0: Yeah, yeah. It's been a little bit quiet. I think we've had some competition with the rodeo.
2: Hi, you're on the shopping show.
3: Hi, I thought of something else I need. This is Donna, 3866. Can I get 4 of the single kayak?
2: Oh, yeah, sure.
3: Tickets. Okay. Thank you.
2: 3866, is that right?
3: 3866, yep.
2: All right, you got it.
3: Thanks so much.
1: Okay, bye-bye. 3886.
2: 3886.
0: Oh, I put down 6.
1: Hi, you're on the shopping show.
4: Yeah, I'll take 2 for the, is that for the Baywood Cafe?
1: No, this is Beaupré.
4: Oh, wrong place. Okay, never mind. I jumped the gun.
1: Okay, bye.
2: Bye.
4: All right.
1: Oh, I thought we had somebody else light up.
2: Humboldt Kayaks here on the shopping show also. We got full-day rentals for single kayaks, as Donna just went and purchased, as well as tandem kayaks and stand-up paddle boards.
1: Way to go, Donna. We were looking at trying to find a bay kayak. They don't make them anymore, or at least retail them here.
2: It might be an internet purchase.
1: A canoe, if you want like a duck hunting boat. You have plenty of options there, but just putts around on the bay, inside, not.
0: And there's no option for that?
1: Well, you do a canoe.
0: Well, if you want. Sure.
1: But, yeah.
2: Hello, you're on the shopping show.
0: Or are you?
1: Hello, hello, hello. Eva, talk to us.
5: Hello. I'll take the Beaupré Cafe.
1: All right. 1, 2, 3, 4, or 5. 4 of them. All right.
5: 4 sounds good.
1: You got them.
5: 6531.
1: Thank you.
5: Eva.
1: Yes. Got that part. Okay. Bye-bye.
5: Thank you.
1: All right. Thanks, everybody. I guess we're out, huh?
0: Yeah, just about. We've only got 30 seconds left, so we are done.
2: Bye, everybody.

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1: Driving under the influence takes many forms, shapes, and sizes. All have significant risks. I'm Officer Frank with the Fortuna Police Department. Traffic accidents are the leading cause of deaths for teens, and over 30% of these involve driving impairment. Drunk drivers will drive 80 times before their first arrest. Don't drive drunk and be on the lookout for those who do. In addition, drowsy driving kills over 2 people every day in America. Over 90,000 police-reported crashes happen each year involving drivers who are simply too tired to drive and their attention to the roadway is impaired. And then there are those who are determined to be operating a vehicle under the influence of drugs, including marijuana and legally prescribed muscle relaxers. It is just as illegal as driving drunk and is considered DUI. For more about driving under the influence, contact your local law enforcement agency. I'd like to thank the Humboldt County Office of Education for supporting this abuse awareness series, because the truth works.
2: The Bembo Historic Inn is celebrating its centennial year. Come be a part of 100 years of history.
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4: McAllister off the pole, second time today, and Spence beats Messi to the loose ball.
5: Still in.
4: Spence might be hurt. Messi resets. Messi driving in. Messi crossing back. Pop, there it is. Lautaro Martinez. Stoppage time. Go ahead, goal for Argentina.
6: Enzo Fernandez on the header. The ball went over a guy 6'1", and that was Argentina on the assist from Lionel Messi. And Argentina went up and tied the game. That was the 2-1 goal over England. They dominated. After England went up 1-0, it was kind of the worst thing that happened to them. They started unbalancing the game, thought, I'm just going to pack it in, put 5 in the back, drop my best offensive player, put him into midfield, and then see what will happen. Obviously, it was a tragic mistake for England. Because if you watch that last 30 minutes, it was like they were playing against a junior high school team. They just were destroying them. You knew it was a matter of time. So a lot of has happened. Now we're set up Argentina against Spain. It's going to be a fantastic game. It's going to be a fantastic game on paper that I think Spain has got the more talent. They've been playing better. I think they only let up 1 goal the entire tournament. They are Euro champions. They just beat France, the number 1 team in the world. So I want you to see, so much of this has been a lot of fun for the players, for the fans, for FIFA. It's been unbelievably successful. I don't really know anybody besides

0: It's unbelievable, Keon. You're 100% right. Keon Taj Bakish, visiting professor at international relations at NYU. And of course, you were held political prisoner as part of the 2015 Iran nuclear deal. You were able to get out, and author of the Crisis Notebook on Substack. Keon, always great to talk to you. Hopefully have good news to talk about soon. 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
7: With 6 months until voters pick their congressional representative, we've been tracking the national mood, and our Fox News poll finds a close race for the House. A year ago, Democrats were favored by 7 percentage points. Now, it's a 5-point edge within the margin of sampling error. If the election were today, 52% of voters say they'd back the Democratic candidate in their district, 47% the Republican. That difference comes from greater enthusiasm on the left. By an 8-point margin, more Democrats than Republicans say they feel extremely motivated to vote this year. It's important to remember, while a lead on the generic House ballot question reflects a national preference, House seats are decided district by district. So a party's advantage in the polls doesn't directly translate into winning seats, especially these days with so few competitive districts. I'm Dana Blanton. That's your Poll Parade.

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